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1: Oh, your favorite pen?
2: Yes, last term, my pen died in an exam. I shook it, blew into it, and nothing happened. Then, the invigilator handed me a Big Crystal.
1: Wow, it flows smoothly.
2: 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That's why I trust it.
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Shishami ati Shayanu no ayo ni kojipo. 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Mustafa Yebi Baba Shebioba. 33 years of anointing. 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

0: 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Here's the news read by Tumilara Adimujimi. First, the news headlines. Federal government inaugurates 3-megawatt solar plant, trains 300 students. INEC to boost PWD participation in 2027 elections. In the foreign scene, the US accuses Russia of trying to kill Ukrainian allies overseas. In sports, Madagascar, Guinea-Bissau set to name squads for Super Eagles fixtures. Now the news in detail. The presidency has reacted to the ongoing dispute between former Anambra State Governor and presidential candidate of the Nigeria Democratic Congress, NDC, Peter Obi, and the Anambra State Government over the state's debts and financial liabilities. Special advisor to President Bola Tinubu on Information and Strategy, Bayo Onanuga, in a post on X on Wednesday, said Obi had claimed to have left Anambra without debt and challenged him to follow through on his pledge to quit the presidential race if his claim was disproved. He added that the Anambra State Government had responded with claims concerning liabilities allegedly left by the former governor's administration. The reaction followed a fresh response by the Anambra State Government to Obi's Tuesday denial of claims that his administration left behind inherited debts, including a 2 billion naira ecological fund, contractual liabilities and unpaid salaries, gratuities and pensions. Obi had said his administration cleared more than 35 billion naira in historical gratuities and arrears and left office without outstanding salary, pension or gratuity obligations, among others. The federal government has commissioned a 3-megawatt solar hybrid power project at Yakubu Gowon University, Abuja, formerly the University of Abuja, to strengthen electricity supply for teaching, research, laboratories, and other critical operations. The project, delivered under Phase 2 of the Energizing Education Program, was commissioned on Wednesday by the Minister of Power, Joseph Tegbe, in collaboration with the Rural Electrification Agency and the World Bank-funded Nigeria Electrification Project. The intervention comes as universities face the challenge of providing dependable electricity for academic activities, digital services, student accommodation, and campus security. Tegbe, who said he was pleased to return to his alma mater, said the project demonstrated the importance of connecting energy investment with human capital development. The minister said the project was only the beginning of efforts to improve electricity supply across the university. Responding to a request from the student union government for power to be extended to hostels and other areas. Moving on, the Independent National Electoral Commission, INEC, has commenced strategic engagement with the Joint National Association of Persons with Disabilities, Organizations of Persons with Disabilities, and Cluster Heads to boost the participation of persons with disabilities in the 2027 general elections. The engagement, which focused on sensitization and mobilization, is aimed at ensuring that eligible voters with disabilities are adequately informed, effectively reached, and meaningfully involved at every stage of the electoral process. In a post on its X handle on Wednesday, representing the INEC chairman, Professor Josh Amukwita, SAN, the acting chairman of the commission, Professor Rhoda Gumus, said the engagement was timely as preparations for the 2027 elections gather momentum. She noted that the participation of persons with disabilities is supported by relevant legal and policy frameworks, including Section 54 of the Electoral Act 2026, the Discrimination Against Persons with Disabilities Prohibition Act 2018, and INEC's framework on access and participation of persons with disabilities in the electoral process. Gumus, however, stressed the need for innovative approaches to voter education. Now we turn to the foreign scene. The U.S. Department of Justice, DOJ, has accused Russia of plotting to murder Ukrainian allies in the U.S. and Europe. In a statement, DOJ charged 5 men allegedly connected to the Russian Intelligence Services, RIS. The men are accused of paying or trying to pay people in the U.S. and overseas to target those aligned or perceived to be aligned with Ukraine. Kremlin spokesman Dmitry Peskov said Moscow will not comment until it hears or sees any credible evidence or tangible facts. It is not clear if the 5 accused are in the United States or in a different location. The DOJ said Washington has charged all 5 men with participating in a conspiracy to finance terrorism, which carries a maximum 20-year prison sentence. 3 of the defendants are high-ranking members of the RIS network. Finally, in sports, Madagascar's Barea is set to unveil their squad for the 2027 Africa Cup of Nations qualifying fixture against Nigeria Super Eagles. According to Midi Madagascar, head coach Corentin Martins expected to include three new players in his squad, while as many as five players from the Malagasy League could earn call-ups. The Barea will travel to Uyo for their match day one clash with the Super Eagles on Thursday, September 25. Meanwhile, Guinea-Bissau's Dirigeants are also expected to announce their squad on Thursday ahead of their match day two encounter with Nigeria. The Dirigeants will host the three-time African champions at the same venue on Tuesday, September 29. Nigeria head coach Eric Chow is yet to announce his squad for the two qualifying matches. Just before we go, once again, our top story is the federal government just inaugurated 3-megawatt solar plant and trained 300 students, INEC, to boost PWD participation in 2027 elections. In a foreign scene, US has accused Russia of trying to kill Ukrainian allies overseas. In sports, Madagascar and Guinea-Bissau are set to name squad for Super Eagles fixtures. For more details on the news, visit our website on www.thesplashfm1055.com or simply follow us across all social media platforms, Facebook at SplashFM1055, Ibaro, X and Instagram at SplashFM1055. We've now come to the end of the news. On Splash 105.5 FM, the integrity station and the best radio station in the southwest of the country, the news editor Stende Olaguo, assisted by Ibukunluwa Olagoju and Tumilara Atemuji. Me, good morning, happy Thursday, and thank you for listening.
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2: 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What you think that is impossible for you, exactly the Lord will do it.
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2: 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The Bible was talking about that woman.
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2: 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Issue of blood.
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2: 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She went to different places.
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2: 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The problem remained.
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2: 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Some of us we are running enter skater.
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1: Òun náà ni wípé.
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2: We don't believe. believe.
1: Oni bi iwo ba ni igbagbo bi horo mustard.
2: If you have that like the seed of mustard.
1: Oto
2: is enough.
1: As mu ala re kuro.
2: You will receive
1: your healing. 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
2: Look at this woman.
1: O gbagbo wipe.
2: She believed that. Kò nílò
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2: 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Don't need that Jesus to see him.
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2: Listen to me everyone.
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2: He went to Jesus.
1: Laarin awon ogoro
2: 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She went there.
1: O si gbaarin won wo be.
2: And he went to Jesus.
1: E mo gbagbo wi pe iru eni be ati dodo Oluwa o le mo tete rorun o.
2: I believe that you will know that to reach Jesus Christ would not be easy.
1: Mo pa okan re papo pe.
2: He prepare a heart.
1: O sa dodo re.
2: That we make sure he see Jesus.
1: O si gbiyanju looto.
2: And he try all possible
1: to meet
2: Jesus.
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2: Jesu Oluwa. And he touched the hem of his garment.
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1: Tune in, listen, form opinion, be an active citizen, and stay abreast of happenings in Nigeria and beyond. 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

0: Okay, so good morning to you. Welcome to Thursday, another beautiful Thursday morning here in the city of Ibadan, by the way, in case you're listening to us from anywhere around the world. We're delighted to be back on the air with you. This is the Morning Splash. Today is the 17th day of September 2026. It's 6:32 right now, and the show is about to get started. Welcome on board. My name is Charity Jerome.
1: Good morning to you. I'm yours truly, Grace Akin-Francis. And as Charity said, we are delighted to be back here. Please join us on Facebook at Splash FM 105.5 FM Ibadan. That's where we're at. You can be a part of the conversation on there.
0: Right. We're all about information, news. That's what we do on this show anyway.
1: That's right.
0: And those who know, know. So it's going to be just that this morning, starting out with the newspapers. What's been reported? What are the stories you should be aware of? Do they concern you? Most often they do.
1: They do.
0: And that's where you come in with your comments, your reactions, your suggestions when we do get into the details of the stories. Mm-hmm. But at 7:30, we're taking a break, bringing some sports. I hear that Manchester United fans are, well, not having it so great right now. It's not a good time to be a Man U fan. So,
1: I bet Ray is going to tell us more about that.
0: Absolutely. And then when we come back at 8 o'clock, we've got majorly two issues. The first one is one that I know that a lot of people would be eager, Grace included. She's eager to talk about this. How is power in your area? A lot of people have testimonies, but they're not saying it. So I'm going to give you a platform.
1: Why are you calling me out like that?
0: You and I know the reason. But
1: that's inside juice.
0: No, but I mean, you have testimonies, do you?
1: Oh, yes, I do. I'm going to testify to the goodness.
0: You know, so sometimes people accuse us when things are bad, you call out the government, out when things get better, you don't like to spotlight the good news.
1: Right.
0: Plus, the minister said something that warranted this. He said people are calling him that he should take it easy.
1: Pedal easy.
0: That their freezers are freezing.
1: These freezers are not supposed to freeze.
0: Our freezers not supposed to freeze. He said people are calling him that he should take it easy.
1: My goodness.
0: That their freezers are freezing. And there's also a report about the Ministry of Power, you know, putting together a line where Nigerians can report the situation of their power. Basically, 8 o'clock, we're going to be asking what the situation of power has been like for you in the last, say, what?
1: 2 months?
0: No, more than that.
1: It has since the new minister took over.
0: Which would be around 4 months,
1: if I'm not mistaken.
0: And it's the season of campaigns and politicians are out doing what they know how to do best, which is politicking.
1: That's right.
0: We'll share with you this video from a senator in Ebonyi and the interesting excuse he gave his constituents for why he was unable to deliver on some of his promises. It's scratching me to drop it, but no, I won't. You would have to wait till 8 o'clock so we can do this together. That's what the show's looking like today. As always, we're delighted. It's usually a joy for us to be here. And we're hoping you can share in on that with us this morning.
1: That's right. Let's take you through the headlines. Just as Charity has said, we begin with the Punch newspapers this morning. U.S.-Iran crisis. NLC demands action as petrol sells 1,000. It's already 1,500.
0: Well, 1,004, yeah, in Ibadan here. Some areas across the country, I'm hearing 1,450. You know, so I don't know about
1: that's,
0: the 1,005.
1: That's not too far from 1,500.
0: Right.
1: Moving on, 2027, Otomi leads talks with Atiku Obi on single candidate. We also have Iran war triggers cooking gas supply crunch. Nigeria hit. Tinubu forgave northern governors who opposed him in 2023, says Shatima.
0: Before you go on, Grace, that headline got me thinking. Tinubu forgave.
1: Forgave.
0: Is it a sin
1: to not support
0: anybody? Because at the time he wasn't even president. So when you say he forgave, what was the alternative? To hold it against them and, I mean, or is it the person who put the headline together? Because it got me thinking, it's not a sin. I wouldn't even say a crime. It's not a sin. When you forgive somebody, the person has sinned.
1: Offended you.
0: So when politicians, do you see it in that light? When politicians or governors fail to support a person, Is it a sin? It sounds ridiculous to even ask.
1: It does.
0: The another obvious thing, answer is it's not.
1: Yeah. But. Another thing that sounds ridiculous to me in Nigerian politics is when a governor comes out to say, I want to thank the president for allowing me win the election.
0: Of course. That is something else.
1: Okay. 600 supporters march for Tinubu in Lagos. Still on the Punch newspapers, Osun Youth Group urge residents to forgive Fadausi over inciting comments. We are so forgiving as a people. There's a lot of forgiveness flying around.
0: It's not even that. Why is it the people asking for forgiveness for him?
1: Exactly
0: my
1: point.
0: Him using his mouth to ask, not like we will forgive him, but
1: at least
0: let it be coming
1: some
0: from
1: sort of
0: him.
1: Remorse, you
0: Which
1: know?
0: One is a group of people?
1: Because he was trying to gaslight us earlier to say we didn't understand Yoruba.
0: Yeah, so
1: and
0: what
1: that's
0: are
1: not
0: we
1: what
0: then
1: he
0: forgiving?
1: Meant. So what are we forgiving?
0: Anyway.
1: Fill in the blank spaces. We have more stories from the Vanguard. You have them, okay. Anambra debts controversy. Presidency dares Peter Obi to quit presidential race. State police constitution amendment. NAS gives 36 states assemblies 30 days to respond. Peter Obi left 127 billion naira loan balance. That's according to the Anambra state government. Petrol could hit 5,000 naira. Under Tinubu, that's according to the man who says he will take petrol to 200 naira per litre if he becomes president. That's the SDP's Adebayo. We also have Wike should meet APC governors, explain his rainbow coalition, according to Joe Igbokwe. And then federal government targets 95% NIN enrollment by December. Those are on the Vanguard. We have some more stories on the Daily Trust. I see here Aisha Buhari visits Atiku. Power Minister, some Nigerians begging me to slow down because freezers are freezing. I like the line.
0: When did you last hear a minister say
1: there?
0: That? Freezers are freezing. Oh my God. What a beautiful time.
1: What a time to be alive. We also have Mr. Defense, King's College concession, science infrastructure decay. Sanusi, I was wrong to delay telco's entry into Nigeria's financial services. Anambra debts roll. Presidency dares Obi to quit 2027 race. Oyo abduction, DSS to re-arraign suspect Thursday. Court gives Atiku 7 days to serve suits challenging Tinubu's eligibility on APC. And lastly, we have King's College crisis deepens over alleged police assault.
0: Right, just a few other headlines from the Tribune and the cable newspaper. National Assembly transmits 1999 Constitution Review bills to 36 state assemblies. Onanuga dares Obi to quit presidential race after Anambra government's debt evidence. This is a controversy swirling around Peter Obi. And I mean, make no mistake, it's going to be one of the stories that we focus on this morning.
1: Absolutely.
0: Orire abductions, FG to rearrange 5 alleged Ansaru terror members today. On the cable, you have the following. Federal government suspends takeoff of King's College concession for 2 weeks. This is another talking point. We're going to be looking at that. Federal government rules out sale concession of Unity Colleges over King College row. You also have FG plans national call center for electricity complaints reporting. Supreme Court dismisses Gabam's appeal in SDP leadership tussle. And Sanusi, I regret delaying telco's entry into financial services. Plus, a great loss. Tinubu Atiku joins celebs to mourn Olu Jacobs as Emeka Ike weeps. That is on the cable online newspaper. We've got to go on a break now. When we come back, we'll zero in on some of the stories. I mean, there's a lot to pick from this morning. Hopefully our time will be enough to touch on as many as we can. But you can be a part of this. You can react already to any of the headlines by doing so on Facebook, Splash FM 105.5.
1: I think just before we go on the break, we should commiserate with the families and loved ones of the legendary actor Olu Jacobs. We pray that they are consoled and that his soul rests in perfect peace.
0: Amen. Amen indeed. We're back after this commercial break. Don't go away.
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2: All right, welcome back. 11 minutes to 7. Just before we go into details of some of the headlines this morning, let's take a look at some of our comments on Facebook, because we have a new live stream running, and these comments are over the old ones, so I think it's just fair we take them before we move.
3: That's right. On Facebook, we have Edeman Igbinosun. Pardon me if I'm not pronouncing your name correctly. He says, on electricity, the Oga Minister should wait until it's dry season and say the same, that freezers are freezing.
2: I love what the Anthony Ajay says. Chacha, you're cracking me by echoing what our minister said. Fine, power has improved, but we're still in the rainy season, so Tegbe should not boost yet.
3: Oladosun Ajibola says, yes, Tegbe is working. We're not just to be criticizing. When they are doing well, let us attest that they're doing well.
2: Absolutely.
3: We now have a minister of power and not minister of darkness.
2: Kaya Deju says, good morning, Chacha and Grace. I thank Grace for her comment on Governor Ademola Adeleke giving accolades to President Bola Ahmed Tinubu for allowing him win the election. This, to me, Adeleke shot himself in the foot as he forgot the electorate that did all the needful to make the winning happen.
3: That's exactly my sentiment. Bilikis Onodiron says, justice delayed could be justice denied, so I advocate that life imprisonment should be the bare minimum for these terrorists. The court gave life sentences to same Oyo kidnappers in July. Why the delay? The Terrorism Act of 2022 also allows for swift death penalties or life sentences when innocent lives are taken. The judiciary must stop allowing technicalities to delay justice for the families of those murdered, the Oyo teachers. I hope the punishment will be swift.
2: All right, so we're going to start out straight from the dailies this morning by looking into the details of this headline. National Assembly transmits 1999 Constitution Review Bills to 36 state assemblies. And I think that this is important, because oftentimes we hear on this platform and other platforms people who feel like Nigeria's entire problem lies within its constitution. They
3: right.
2: say we need to do something, rejig the constitution. Of course, there are those who say that we're supposed to jettison this particular constitution and make another one happen. And it's to those people that our questions this morning will be directed. The details you're about to hear in this story, does that amount to the change you want to see in the constitution, or does it just fall flat? The Tribune Online newspaper reporting that the long-awaited Constitution Review Bill, otherwise known as the Constitution of the Federal Republic of Nigeria 1999 Sixth Alteration Bill 2026, has been transmitted to the 36 states, state houses of assembly for consideration and approval. The sixth alteration focuses on 12 thematic areas, and I'm going to name them out: electoral reforms, judicial reforms, security and policing, local government administration, inclusive governance and citizenship, legislature, devolution of powers, human rights, fiscal reforms, strengthening of institutions, traditional institutions, as well as the creation of states and local governments. So you would agree that they're quite expansive, right? The story goes on to say that the clerk of the National Assembly confirmed the transmission of the bills in a statement made available to parliamentary correspondents in Abuja on Wednesday. And he said the transmission marked the commencement of the next stage of the constitutional alteration process, requiring the state houses of assembly to consider the proposed amendments in accordance with the constitution. He explained that section 9 of the constitution sets out specific requirements for altering the nation's grand norm, including the approval of not less than two-thirds of the 36 states' houses of assembly. He quoted the constitutional provision as stipulating that a bill seeking to alter the constitution, well, all this part doesn't necessarily count. But the point is, Having heard the areas that this constitution review hopes to address, if you're one of those people who thinks the Nigeria's constitution is defective, do you think that this is possibly a solution to that? Will this constitution amendment cover those areas for you? Will you be satisfied at the end of the day if these areas are indeed covered? Or do you think that nothing that is done on the 1999 constitution could ever be enough? Because I've heard arguments such as those as well. Let us know what your thoughts are on this issue.
3: Yes. That's right.
2: We'll quickly move to the next.
3: All right. Let's see the next story that we're looking at this morning. Okay. I think I missed my stories here. Anambra debts roll. Presidency dares Obi to quit 2027 race. It's getting heated in the political scene, whether you like it or not. If you're not ready, you better get ready. We're already in the eve of the elections. So this report is on the Daily Trust. The presidency has put former Anambra State Governor Peter Obi's 2027 presidential bid at the center of the controversy over the finances he left behind when he handed over power in 2014. It challenged him to honor his pledge to stop campaigning if his claims of leaving the state debt-free are disproved. Bayon Onuga, special advisor to the president on information and strategy, said that Obi had set the terms himself by offering to end his campaign if anyone could establish that his administration left outstanding liabilities. He said the Anambra State government had now responded with financial records contradicting the former governor's account. He said, and I quote, "The ball is back in his court. Will he follow through on his threat by quitting the race?" He's asking. And the exchange followed Obi's latest defense of his eight-year administration in Anambra. He rejected allegations that he left behind unpaid salaries, pensions, gratuities, and contractor obligations. The former governor said his administration had paid more than 35 billion naira in historical gratuities and arrears, and insisted that there were no outstanding salary, pension, or gratuity obligations when he left office. Obi then challenged anyone with contrary evidence to produce it.
2: Right. So one of the spokesperson of the Anambra State government, the Commissioner of Information particularly, also did say that the present administration was recently informed that the Obi administration had verified and certified 16 months of salary arrears and agreed to pay them in tranches. But he said the administration only paid 5 months and no more. Until today, he said that their administration set up a committee headed by the head of service to finalize the verification so that they could pay. He went on to say that the latest report by the debt management office informed that a total balance of loans attributed to Obi's administration stood at 127.4 billion as of June 30, 2026. And if you've been following Obi for this past couple of days, you know that it has been one controversy after the other. Mm-hmm. Just earlier in the week, he was in the mix because some people noticed his wife carrying a 250 million Hermes bag. Mm. And they questioned, how can someone who claims that he's going to be frugal with Nigeria's money and help cut down the cost of government, and that's one of his biggest selling points, mm-hmm. how can his wife be using a 250 million naira Hermes bag? Mm-hmm. And to that, his response was, well, my wife owns her business, and it is none of my business what she chooses to do
3: with her money.
2: Mm. Some people questioned if that response was enough. And we're going to put that question to you as well. Do you think it's enough? Do you think that that response or that defense is enough to answer the questions that people were raising? And what do you make of this recent controversy? Because I know that it's one of the strongest points that Obi has pushed. His frugality, the way he managed funds
3: while in office.
2: He didn't leave any debt. It was something that he had always said. But now the state government, beyond rhetoric, has gone on to quote figures from the debt management office amounting to 127.
3: So what are we hoping to see? We're hoping to see Obi come out to present his own evidences to say, oh, perhaps this is the reason those monies were not paid. And you're wondering why the people owed have not come out to protest since that time to say people owed the gratuities why they haven't come out to protest about being old.
2: Well, maybe they are protesting and we just do not know.
3: We just do not know.
2: Maybe that's happening in Anambra State. But could it be possible that Obi is lying? Was this something that he felt like, well...
3: Nobody's going to know. But he's always been big on go and verify.
2: And most now times they have when verified.
3: Sometimes when he says something, he says go and verify.
2: And usually people go and fact check and sometimes they come back and say, well, that thing he said is not entirely true. Mm-hmm. But in this particular case, you know, who's telling the truth? Because Obi on his part insists that I did not leave any debts. I left, I paid everything. There was no, in fact, I left monies for the government to inherit. And now they're saying, well, that's not entirely true. You may have paid, cleared some, but we met debts dating back to governors even before you.
3: Right.
2: So you cannot categorically say that you didn't. And now the federal government, the presidency is saying,
3: Bayo Onunuga is saying, you said that you would... Put your money where your mouth is.
2: Yes, yes. Put your money where your mouth is. Your mouth has been saying, if they find it, I will step down. Now they have found it. What are you going to do about that? Mm. Tell us what you think about this. Who do you believe? Who do you think is lying? And what should we believe? Is it because of the politicking and the campaigns that's making everybody want to say the sweet things that would, you know... Because,
3: and you know what's even interesting to me is the fact that he's been saying this for a very long time, and it was part of his campaign, you know, points even in 2023. I'm wondering why this data didn't come. It's just coming out at this time. Perhaps it should have come out earlier, so that whatever it is that they want to achieve with this would be achieved.
2: Maybe,
3: you know?
2: Maybe all that time nobody took the time to
3: actually go and verify.
2: Yes, and besides, we know for certain that the governor of the state, the incumbent governor, has professed his support for President Bola Ahmed Tinubu's re-election. It's probably one more incentive where he said, go and check that thing that will be saying.
3: Let's Could even there see be some there is, truth yeah.
2: in mm. it, you know. Mm. But the question I'm wondering about is, why will Obi lie about something like that? Something that he knows can easily be verifiable.
3: Let's wait to see what he would say about this.
2: But while we're waiting, let us know what you think. Whose side are you likely to agree with? And do you think that if it indeed is established, Obi should step aside? After all, he did say so.
3: Mm.
2: Let us know. So we're moving on to our next story this morning. And that is about this one, the King's College concession. This has been going on now for weeks, and workers have been protesting. Parent Teachers Association of the school have been protesting. Yesterday, it was reported that they blocked the entrance to the Ministry of Education. The minister couldn't get into his office. This morning, the Daily Trust is reporting that the Minister of Education, Dr. Tunji Alausa, has cited infrastructure decay and funding gaps at King's College, Lagos, as reasons for exploring alternative management options for the institutions. Alausa said this on Wednesday in Abuja while explaining the federal government's position on the proposed arrangement involving King's College Old Boys Association. He said the college, established during the colonial era to train future leaders, had produced prominent Nigerians but suffered significant deterioration over the years. According to him, the institution requires substantial investment to restore its infrastructure and maintain its standards. Alausa said he visited the school unannounced and observed poor conditions in some hostels, bathrooms, classrooms, laboratories, and other facilities. He also said the school had experienced prolonged electricity outages during his visits, prompting him to contact the management of the electricity distribution company serving the area. And according to him, electricity was subsequently restored to the senior secondary school section of the college. He said he observed several vehicles using parts of the school premises as a paid car park, and that the management raised security concerns because it allowed unrestricted access to members of the public to the school environment. The thing is, the parents and the teachers seem to be saying something else. We need to take a break now. But when we come back, we'll tell you the other side of the story. And then we'll play an audio of one of the old boys speaking. And he seems to be agreeing with the minister, saying the school has decayed, the infrastructure has decayed. They need to step in. But parents on their part are saying, if this happens, if this concession really does go through, then it will become expensive and we will
3: they
2: not,
3: might
2: be,
3: not
2: able
3: be able
2: to send
3: it.
2: Our children there. To the school anymore. Mm. So they are rejecting it. But let us know what you think. We're off to this commercial break. We'll continue afterwards.
1: They say no man is an island. 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
11: God will make sure every force in heaven backs the words I've spoken just to bless you in the name of Jesus.
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3: All right, we're back. It's 14 minutes past 7 o'clock. Thank you so much for staying there. We're taking a look at the newspapers, particularly we're looking at the King's College story. Before the break, we told you the side of the government, their plans to concession. Now, although it's been announced that there's been a two-week break because of the protest and the controversy that has now erupted. But there's another side of the story as well that you should know about.
4: Yes, let's tell you how parents and students of King's College have rejected the federal government's proposed concession of the 117-year-old institution to the King's College Old Boys Association. They've threatened legal action and a possible boycott of the next academic session. The protesters, there was a protest and they carried placards with inscriptions including King's College is not for sale, beware, and federal government, we say no to the concession. Now, speaking during the protest, the chairman of the school's Parent Teacher Association, Peter Oluwale, said parents had repeatedly communicated their opposition to the proposed concession to the Ministry of Education and the presidency had yet to receive a response. He said the protest was organized mainly to stop the proposed transfer of control of the institution to the Old Boys Association, insisting that the King's College should remain under the control of the federal government.
3: Take a listen to one of the old boys as he tries to clarify the situation.
5: It's important that you continue to emphasize and re-emphasize that King's College has not been sold. We have not bought the school. The school has not been offered to us. We are not interested in buying our school. That before. We've done that in the last... You see, because the school is 117 years old. The King's College Old Boys Association is at least 75 years old. But in the first 50 years of our existence as an association, we just played a complementary role because things were functioning at that time. We played a complementary role, helped with the training of the boys. We came into the school now and again to give pep talks, give career guidance. We do back-to-school exercises. But that was then. In today's Nigeria, there are so many competing interests, so many things that are, you know, before the federal government of Nigeria that they need to deal with. Running secondary schools may not get priority in today's Nigeria, which is why we have gone to the schools, to the government to say our interventions in the past, and there have been a lot, because we have spent billions of naira on that school. We have renovated every building standing in that school at one point in time or the other. We have redone the sports pitch. We have put tartan tracks. We have put the football pitch. We have put drainage under the football pitch. What have we not done? We have put generators in that school, ICT lab. We have a library for the blind students where Braille and other equipment have been provided. We have done everything conceivable. But as soon as we turn our backs, these facilities deteriorate immediately because there's a lack of maintenance culture, as with most things around here.
3: So let's stop it there. We have Jumoke here with us. Good morning, Jumoke.
6: Good morning, Jumoke.
7: Good morning.
3: Is it such a bad idea? For those who don't know, King's College is one of the unity schools across Nigeria. Federal government, we know most unity schools to be named Federal Government College, Federal Girls College, or Federal Boys. Yeah, so it's one of such. It's the first. Is this such a bad idea for there to exist a concession under which the government partners with the private sector, you know, to keep the school running?
7: Concession is a good idea in societies where engagement and trust has not been breached. And that is the major issue here. Trust and engagement procedures. The old student lead that is speaking, you know, you want to query, if you spend billions of naira, what was your accountability mechanism to ensure that maintenance was done? How well did you train staff on this? Or did you even engage with the ministry?
3: Is it their role? If you are going to invest, they are volunteering their money to take care of the school. So is it their role to teach the school how to maintain what they provide?
7: If you are going to invest in a place, you would look for a way to also look out for sustainability. It is one major thing that our system has forever lacked. So what is even federal government saying? That they have education trust fund, like we have Oyo State education trust fund. I think Lagos also tried to set up one. Federal government has a particular one, and they are not engaging all of this as best as they should. The major problem is system collapse, and the people cannot trust a system that has collapsed. Next also is how well have they taken care of transitioning of teachers, pension, performance and management.
3: When you say how well have they, who is they here?
7: The previous concession that has been done both by the federal government with schools like St. Gregory and the likes in Lagos, so Igbobi College.
3: There is the federal government
7: you're
3: referring to.
7: Yes, how well have they managed? And that is the laziness of labor. Labor, you cannot confront government if you are not bringing out evidence of what failed in previous policy and what you want to see in that policy to salvage yourself from that particular failure.
3: So, in other words, you don't think that this concession is a good idea because of the loss of trust that has been broken?
7: It can
3: do,
7: be.
3: Do you not think that the school management bears some blame? Because what is the role of the management of the school? If you have old boys contributing money, the least you can do is ensure that these facilities are maintained.
4: Well taken.
3: That's
4: care
3: the
4: of.
3: Least.
4: Because let's not forget that the minister said he visited unannounced. You know, if he were to visit announced, there would have been some major... They would even repaint the
3: service,
4: school, you know, and all of those things. But he visited unannounced to see the rot in the school.
3: And Mister, even the audio that we listened to, he said usually when they provide this infrastructure, immediately they look away. Everything begins
4: vanishes.
3: To...
4: Vanishes.
7: Mr. Minister, what is the monitoring and quality control unit of Federal Ministry of Education, the secondary department, doing?
3: Okay.
7: Why did we stop visits to schools?
4: So that should be more
7: And that is what government, the responsibility government is not taking, that things are failing at, why things are failing.
3: Right, so we're going to take a look at the final, you could say, most important story.
4: Right, it has to do with the US-Iran crisis. NLC demands action as petrol sells 1,500 per litre. The pump price of premium motor spirit, popularly known as petrol, has continued to rise across states, with the product selling for as much as 1,500 per litre in Kano, Yobe, Sokoto, Borno, Taraba and Zamfara, while prices have also risen sharply in other parts of the country. Now, this came as the NLC called on the federal government to urgently introduce measures to cushion the impact of the rising petrol price of petrol, including the payment of reasonable wage awards to workers and the sale of crude oil to local refineries in Naira. Now, the NLC, in a statement signed by its president, said petrol now sells for about 1,430 per litre in major cities, with prices reportedly higher in less accessible locations. The Labour Centre warned that the rising cost of petrol would further worsen the economic hardship facing Nigerians, noting that increases in transportation costs typically trigger higher prices of food, rent, school fees, and of course, other essential goods and services.
3: Nigerians have been calling for reprieve. Will government listen?
4: Will we ever get to reprieve?
7: You know, it's a prepared governor, a prepared government, or government that has, because I could remember years back when the US, you know, when they make these funny policies that bring about these wars, you hear them releasing from their own reserves. You hear them coming up with alternatives. I mean, they are going to sort of stop food stamps at a particular point or one or two for 1 or 2 weeks in the US in November. And they have given notice since August. And you can see the madness of the debate that is ongoing. It's a prepared and a forecasting government that can actually handle issues like this. We don't seem to have it. Even, and that takes me back again to issues of trust fund, to issues of social protection. We might not be a socialist system, but if you are running governance, you cannot close your eye totally to shocks, to forms of protection, to actually activating your trust, the trust that you have. And that calls for a whole societal, these trust funds, petroleum trust fund, and all of the likes that you have, what do you do with them? How well are they being managed? Mm. So sovereign wealth fund and all of the likes.
3: Why do you think it is difficult for government to provide this cushion that Nigerians have been demanding for since the price of petrol began to rise?
7: National planning has not been done for the longest of time, including population census. So we don't have authentic data that can help government engage and know the most vulnerable. So what they use is politicking as a guest, serious level systems engagement. And because one of the best ways this can function is local government autonomy, because that is where they can identify people correctly and do this. And of course, local government is another 18 point that they have not been able to do. So they can't do much.
3: Guys, the phone lines are about to come open. Why do you think it's been difficult for this government to provide cushions that Nigerians have been asked for? They say that at least we don't have scarcity, that they've ensured that that happened, that we do not have scarcity of petrol compared to other countries. But Nigerians are calling for a way that the prices be reduced during this period so that people are not spending 1,500, as reported on The Punch, for a litre of petrol. Why do you think this government has been unable to do that? And this call by Labour... I mean, what do you make of it? They're not only calling for cushions, they're specifically calling for wage awards for workers. And they're also calling for petrol to be sold, crude to be sold to local refineries in Naira. That deal seems to have fallen apart. Dangote is importing the most of his crude from outside the country. But the government has its own defenses, and they're saying, well, at least you guys have the petrol. You're not queuing. Do you think that this call will get an answer this time around? 0809-155-1055. You can join us on Facebook as well.
6: Hello, good morning.
3: Good morning, sir.
6: I'm Olusola Julius. Good morning, everybody in this
4: Mr. Julius,
7: good morning.
4: Great to have you.
6: Now, we lack maintenance culture in this part of the world. How can somebody be investing in a place, and when they just come back, before they could look back again, the whole thing is destroyed? You see, for now, government cannot take care of those schools by themselves. Why? Because the demand is much, and it has to be supposed to be concession, so that people will come in and manage it. But what they are supposed to be saying now is that whenever they are coming to manage, the management should be able to push out money, school fees, bills that parents will be able to afford, because education is very powerful, very expensive. Or if you say it's not expensive, then you can try ignorance. So for me, I'm in support of government. I'm in support of the old boys' association of that school. But anything they are doing, they should put into consideration that all hands are not equal. Parents are not getting money the same way. So they should put them in the pot that they should not consent this, that it should not come to the hands of private individuals.
3: Forget that.
4: Thank you very much,
3: Olusola Julius, for that contribution.
8: Hello, good morning.
4: Good morning.
8: Yeah, this is Akimbulu.
4: You're welcome.
8: I greet everyone in the studio.
4: We greet you too.
8: Now, when government want to do election, they will have abundance of funds to prosecute that election. Remember during Osun election, billions of naira was given to Osun APC to prosecute that election. To then say that the party leader was, he has never seen short money before in his life. And at the end of the election, 1 billion naira cash was in excess. Now they want to do election, they have funds, but not education. There is no fund to fund education. There is no money to repair the dilapidated building in the Unity School. There is no money to do infrastructures in that school. Now they want to hand it out. I will support that if you go to some schools, you see that the old students are doing wonderfully well. But one thing is monitoring. In my daughter's school, it's a school that's very, very established, also like that one.
3: Okay.
8: The old guests are doing wonderfully well. But one thing is they might release funds for something to be done into this school. What about the management of the school? Are they raising those funds to be used for that thing? So government can do all these things, but that is not their priority. Let education be their priority. Then every other thing will follow suit.
3: Thank you very much. Appreciate it. Hello, good morning.
9: Hello, good morning, Chacha. Good morning, ladies.
4: Good morning.
9: Yes, good morning. My name is Femi. I'm calling from Olio.
4: Great to have you.
3: Sam, it's good to have you. Please go ahead, quickly.
9: Yeah, so Section 18 of Nigeria's Constitution actually suggests that if a government has to provide free and compulsory education at the primary level,
3: mm-hmm.
9: free education at the secondary, free education at the tertiary, and free adult education. That's the standard. But the problem we have is that the government in power is focused on commercialization and money grab. They are commercialists. They do not have welfareist policies. Instead of doing development work, they focus on almsgiving. So sharing rice, sharing garri. That is and I think as soon as we made the mistake of a decent number of people putting them into power, that is what you get.
3: All right.
9: If you get something different, then it means we need to change the government. Now, I'm not a supporter of conceptions in general, but the reality is that it's the next best solution for now.
3: Mm-hmm.
9: Be a parallel.
3: All right, thank you.
9: For example.
3: You have to wrap up. We don't have that much time anymore. But great points. Thank you very much, Femi. I mean, you've made a very, very huge point. Government is unable to meet up. Concession is the next best thing. But if that's the case, why are parents so opposed to
4: perhaps
3: it? Why are they so afraid?
4: One of the fears would be that the school fees and other fees might increase.
3: Right.
4: And we already know what the situation of the country is.
3: Yeah. So, Jumoke, thank you so much for being here this morning. Appreciate it. Unfortunately, we can't take any of our messages anymore. We're starting with them first thing
4: at eight.
3: Please forgive us.
4: Mm.
3: We will take every single
4: eight.
3: Message at 8 o'clock,
4: right.
3: I promise. But for now, all our time is done. The sports guys are here. Okay. I'll just go. Like,
4: Ray.
10: I'll just leave you here because I don't have time for that.
3: So Manchester United fans are not smiling. And someone told me that it's such a bad time. As a matter of fact, he was lamenting the fact that he just ordered a series of Manchester United jerseys. And he's regretting that buy now. Like, what am I going to do with this useless...
4: Oh,
3: is it fair to call them a useless club? Just
10: yeah, the most useless football club in the world.
3: Yeah.
10: Like,
4: You have Man U listeners now. Don't you think they will feel you don't have a club?
10: So
4: leave me like that. I'm okay. I like my peace of mind.
10: Were you able to sleep?
3: I slept good. Are you kidding me?
10: Because there's no sleep for the weekend. When you support the devil, there's no sleep for the weekend.
3: How is Manchester United
4: Red
3: the devil?
4: Devils, isn't
10: there
4: it?
10: Are devils now.
3: So that's what you mean. Not that they're actual devils.
10: United is where devils, so there's no sleep for the weekend.
3: It's because they are devils is the reason that they are failing. Isn't the reason?
10: No, I'm not saying that's the reason. But then, devil in Yoruba, we know what it means. And when Yoruba says, "Tell Yoruba, love us all," it's all over. So at this moment, it's really love us all, mind you.
3: So fans should like remove their mind. There's nothing for them.
10: Some of them are addicted. I'm just
3: optimist, Sabi.
10: Yesterday, I was thinking about Femaiti, thinking about Tunjola. Where are they feeling?
3: But Femaiti called it. I listened to a part of the show. He called it and said they were going to lose.
10: That's reverse psychological coping.
3: He said it categorically that he didn't think they would win. So how
10: are
3: you saying?
10: Just football yesterday. When Femaiti was saying the last time Brighton came to Old Trafford, they won. United won. I said it's a psychological coping.
3: And he was on this side of the table now. When he made that prediction, he was on the other side of the table.
10: See, when something is part of you, you want to dodge some bullets.
3: See, come and go.
10: I wish you a good day, shall you?
3: I will have a good day. Shout out to all the United fans. Don't mind them. You guys are going to be just... You did not say that. Guys, we're back at 8 o'clock.
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0: Okay, I don't feel under pressure either way. That doesn't bother me one bit. I understand what goes on outside and also how the world works, but it doesn't bother me. What bothers me is winning games, having a good feeling around the place and a good feeling around the group to know we are moving in a good direction. That is according to the Manchester United head coach, Mike Carrick, after Brighton came back from 2 goals down yesterday to knock his team out of the Carabao Cup. Well, good morning, great people. Welcome on board to your exciting premium and breakfast sports show. 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Well, if you check your time right now, it is 26 minutes before 8 o'clock. And I welcome you officially to the world of sports on this day, Thursday, the 17th day in the month of September, year 2026. Thank you very much for joining us once again. My name is Toby Akintola, your sports pal. Well, quite a lot happened last night. Apart from United losing at home to Brighton, Barcelona continued their scoring spree in La Liga. Well, what a performance by Barcelona. We'll talk about that. Also talk about updates from the Nigeria Football Federation. We'll give you updates regarding the Falcons of Nigeria. Remember, they have a game later today against England, the round of 16 of the FIFA Under-20 Women's World Cup. These and so much more on the show this morning. 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Like, share, comment to interact with us this morning. And of course, I will take your comments. United fans, don't be angry. Good morning, Raymond. I do.
1: Yeah, good morning, Toby. Good morning to everyone in the studio and, of course, the listeners and viewers. Special greetings to Manchester United fans. Let's get into the show.
0: I learned that you are one of them.
1: You learned?
0: The video I learned. Know that you are one of them.
1: Where is your evidence? We'll give
0: that's
1: you.
0: That's what you always say.
1: Well, you have to prove it.
0: And then
1: it
0: you
1: now.
0: Are attacking somebody. Let me start with that this morning.
1: You have to prove it by yourself.
0: Okay. All right. Manchester United suffered a humiliating Carabao Cup exit at Old Trafford as Brighton came from 2 goals down to reach the last 16. United head coach Michael Carrick had to bring on skipper Bruno Fernandes 18 minutes from time in a desperate attempt to salvage the game after watching his side concede twice in 4 second-half minutes. It was the first time United had led at home by 2 goals and lost since they were beaten 3-2 by Tottenham in 1976, half a century ago. So, Raymond, what is going on with Manchester United? In fact, I mean, score 2 goals in the first 20 minutes or so,
1: yeah,
0: and then you then concede 3 goals at home to Brighton. That must be... I don't understand. I don't understand.
1: It was really a traumatic experience for an average United fan.
0: More like a false hope. You scored 2 goals and then you conceded 3 goals.
1: Before the game, I think what I was saying yesterday that Carrick is under pressure. And he needs
0: but you
1: to
0: said
1: use,
0: he's not under pressure.
1: No, he wants him to come out and tell you he's under pressure. And he needs to use his best legs.
0: He tried yesterday. I mean, he did. He mixed them.
1: He mixed them. Funny indeed, Brighton started only 5 out of their first 11 to yesterday. And after they went 2-0 up, Brighton didn't even panic. They continued pressing, till they got that first goal in the first half. When they got that first goal in the first half, I knew there is something wrong with United. I mean, they took over United midfield, and that defensive pairing of Lenny Yoga and Eden Evan. A friend of mine said, Evan will not enter Evan.
0: That's uncharitable.
1: so you look at it and you know that there is a lot. Apart from Carry being a rookie manager, I think United's depth also is also showing that
0: they got Andre Santos, they got Yuri Tielemans, they got players before the start of the season. They got Carlos Baleba, of course, those still out injured. So
1: but I think the hunger, the urgency, I don't see it United.
0: Okay, Raymond, let's talk about Michael Carrick right now. Do you think he will survive this? Because I was looking at the fixtures of Manchester United after the international break. I mean, I want to believe that he's going to survive. It will not be sacked before the international break. After the international break, United will take on Tottenham Hotspur. They are going to take on Atletico Madrid. They are playing against Como in the Champions League. They are hosting Chelsea as well. Big games in October. I mean,
1: yeah,
0: will he survive this?
1: Well, a part of me thinks United will not sack Carrick. If a part of me, I saw a news yesterday that said Antonio Conte will be in line to take over.
0: That's the rumor that we are getting right now.
1: But a part of me also thinks the Ineos will give Carrick all the time.
0: They should give him time
1: to learn on the job, fail if you want to fail. Don't relegate.
0: I mean, that's how Arsenal got to this stage.
1: That's exactly what Arsenal did.
0: But Manchester United is not Arsenal.
1: Yeah, United are not Arsenal, but at this moment, United have become Arsenal already.
0: They have become former Arsenal
1: already. Okay, former and Arsenal. They might also decide to go that way. I think that we need time. So at this junction, actually, I think that I should not rush. I don't think Manu should rush to take decision. Because for every decision they took since Ferguson's retirement in 2013, everything backfired.
0: They've had
1: that
0: many managers now.
1: I can't even count.
0: David Moyes.
1: Livangar, Jose Mourinho, Ole Gunnar Solskjaer.
0: Ralf Rangnick.
1: Ten Hag, Ruben Amorim.
0: They have close to manager.
1: I mean, and they spent a lot of money.
0: Yes.
1: So I think at this moment, United needs to build.
0: They need to calm down, right?
1: Calm down. So, like I always say, football has a way of repeating itself. During United's golden era, before Sir Alex Ferguson, when they won the Champions League in 1968, United went 18 years drought.
0: So you think they
1: 18
0: are...
1: years struggle. Real struggle.
0: But that was then.
1: And when Ferguson took over, he had issues.
0: That was
1: before everything got stabilized.
0: This is 2026.
1: How many years have United used?
0: Okay, the
1: 2013.
0: Last time they won the Premier League title.
1: 2013.
0: That's 13 years.
1: This is 13 years now.
0: Yes.
1: So I want to think Carrick is the man that will usher United into the glorious land.
0: Okay.
1: But they need to give him at least 2 to 3 years to do it. Let him learn on the job. He's a rookie manager.
0: Okay.
1: So allow him to learn
0: on the job.
1: On the job, like Mikel Arteta did with Arsenal.
0: I don't think United fans will agree with this. But
1: you don't need to agree. But okay, if I'm part of United management, is exactly what I would do.
0: Thank God.
1: Because there is no manager you want to bring now. Who do you want to go outside?
0: Thank God that you're not part of the management.
1: I will eventually be part of the just the watch.
0: I'm going to take a break right now for some commercials. When we come back, we'll talk about FC Barcelona. They can't stop scoring.
1: Oh, yeah.
0: Stick around, we'll be right back.
1: Leave them all. 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
4: Well, great to have you back on Sports Banger this morning. We have so many messages on our fan page on Facebook. But before we get to that, let me confirm to you this morning that one lucky individual will win 50,000 naira courtesy cash here. Well, if you have not played, you can play right now. You have less than 10 minutes to do that. You can play by using this short code *347*1004*1#. Or you can play via the website www.cashier.ng. www.cashier.ng. It costs 500 naira to play, and you can put in multiple entries, as many as 20, to boost your chances of winning. The next 6-7 minutes, I will run the draw and then call at 50k winner this morning. Well, before we let's look at some messages on our fan page on Facebook. Victor Oluwa Fikayo says good morning. Babatunde Adebayo Mustafa is saying United still paying for their sins. You meant 600 years remaining. what sins? I don't understand. Olani Akinwale says good morning, guys. United lost their fair factor many years ago. Make them approach Eguavon Biko in case they won't change Carrick. I think they are running out of options as per coaches. Well done, guys. Big Abolaniwa is saying, sorry, you Manchester United. Hope it is not both the referee and the VAR this time around for your loss. Please don't sack the coach and give him more time. This loss will make him prepare for the upcoming matches like the FA Cup and the UEFA matches. Amechi Austin says, I felt ashamed of myself as a United fan last night. Why are you laughing? but with what Raymond has said regarding backing Carrick, just gave me a little relief for the first time I've been listening to his analysis and submission. Ola Yinka Safa says, good morning, guys. Man United are in debt to the gods of football. Long may this suffering continue. I can't read this on radio. I've read it. Adeniyi Adeyemi says Carrick is too dull to be a Man United manager. You can see the dullness in his players. Let's leave Man United. Let's talk about Barcelona. Rafinha continued his remarkable start to the season with a hat-trick as Barcelona put 7 past Racing Santander to maintain their perfect La Liga record. The Brazil international has now scored 11 goals in all competitions, 9 of them in the league, to help Barca begin their title defense with 6 straight wins. Hansi Flick's side have begun the campaign in blistering form and have scored 5 or more in 5 of their 7 matches in all competitions, amassing 33 goals in total. So I'm thinking, Raymond, if you are playing Barcelona anytime soon, you should be afraid.
5: Very well. That attack is another thing entirely.
4: You should be afraid.
5: Barcelona seems like they are not going to stop when they score four.
4: But I'm
5: five
4: thinking,
5: goals.
4: Will they continue like this?
5: No, you can't continue.
4: It's not sustainable, right?
5: Yeah, you can't continue like that. That's sacrosanct. They will have a blip at this moment. The only thing is,
4: but who will stop them?
5: Madrid should not lose too much so that the gap won't be too much before. Barcelona will have their blip, I'm sure. There will be a time they might go five games without winning, which is normal in football for everybody. But if they have opened a very huge gap between them and Real Madrid, they might not be threatened. I mean, when Liverpool won the league last time out, by December, the gap between them and Arsenal was so much that when they started losing games in February, nobody could catch up. So that's what Madrid should avoid. Barcelona will still have their blip. But at the moment, they are on fire, on real fire. I mean, I saw...
4: It's difficult to stop them.
5: I saw Abel Jesus goal yesterday. Well, the same type of goal, because I saw, and that one missed one-on-one with the goalkeeper. But then, Jesus buried it very well. I mean, fantastic, fantastic for Barcelona. So Barcelona fans, they're on fire. But where trouble start? Oh, yeah, this player and this player.
4: To be honest, I'm looking forward to the...
5: El Clasico.
4: The El Clasico.
5: They will beat Madrid.
4: This Barcelona will beat Real Madrid.
5: They will beat Madrid like thief.
4: All right, let's come back to Nigeria. Nigeria is now awaiting FIFA's next decision on the proposed comprehensive reforms of the country's football administration following the conclusion of a two-day governance assessment mission by FIFA and the Confederation of African Football, CAF. The joint FIFA-CAF delegation concluded its consultations with key Nigerian football stakeholders in Abuja on Tuesday, September 15, before returning to Zurich with the outcome of its engagement for further consideration. At the concluding meeting, NSC Chairman Shehu Diko led the Nigerian side in discussions with the FIFA CAF delegation, with emphasis placed on constructive engagement, collaboration, and practical solutions to the growth of football. I mean, I don't know. This is not dragging for too long.
5: Toby, skip. I cannot be worrying myself.
4: It's not dragging for too long. Every day.
5: When they are done with everything they want to do, they should tell us. We will talk. I bet keep carrying.
4: Okay.
5: Why are you worrying me?
4: The Super Eagles of Nigeria could make a return to Lagos as the Tessin Balogun Stadium in Suru Lere undergoes a major rehabilitation ahead of the National Intermediate Sport Festival ECO 2026. The Lagos state-owned facility has received a significant facelift as preparations gather pace for the multi-sport festival, with several sections of the stadium already sporting a new look. Nigeria last played at Tessin Balogun Stadium in March 2021 when the Super Eagles defeated Lesotho 3-0 in an African Cup of Nations qualifying match. Since then, Nigeria have staged their own matches at various venues across the country, with the Godswill Akpabio International Stadium in Uyo emerging as one of the nation's team's regular home grounds. I mean, this is a welcome development. At least we have options right now, not only the Godswill Akpabio Stadium. Hopefully, we have options to choose from. Lagos, in Abuja.
5: No, Abuja has it.
4: Okay, Lagos.
5: There will be a lot of games by Super Eagles at the
4: Tessin Balogun Stadium.
5: Yeah. There will be a lot of games to be done, to be played on that pitch. So I saw the picture, I saw the videos yesterday, and fantastic to see.
4: And Lagos fans, I like them.
5: I mean, but
4: they like, they love football.
5: Anyways, the Nigerian thing, why do you like politicizing things?
4: What do you say?
5: Why do you like politicizing? I always talk about it even before now. I hate when the government did something and are putting your logo on it.
4: Don't let us go there.
5: Even when she back and they built the refurbished another thing, and I was saying, yes, people told me it's a Nigerian thing. I know it's a Nigerian thing, but I've never been a fan of such a thing. Okay. Do it this for, you are doing anything for the countries, for the states. Okay. I mean, what is your logo doing on it?
4: All right.
5: It'll be there forever.
4: All right. Let's leave that. Let's talk about this. Nigeria's under 20 coach Moses Aduko says winning the FIFA under 20 Women's World Cup has been his target since taking charge of the Falconet as his side faces England in the round of 16 in Poland on Thursday. Let me quote what he said. "It will not surprise us. Right from the first day I was appointed, I made it clear to the players and the backroom staff that my vision is to win the World Cup, and I told them they could back out if they were not ready. Raymond, oof. Nigeria will take on England today. Round of 16 of FIFA Under 20 Women's World Cup. Should we be hopeful?
5: Of course, it's necessary to have hope. Falcon, I think they've been in the final twice.
4: Mm.
5: Yeah, twice.
4: Finalists. By the way, that's the only team representing us right now, because others have been. This 2026 has been. Somehow.
5: I mean, so good.
4: It's so good.
5: It's
4: yeah.
5: Set your football.
4: Mm.
5: So against England, well, the games I call England came first in that group, and they've got all to play. For it's all at 20. I always say, there's no favor, right?
4: Mm.
5: No favor in under 20 because you're not presenting the same team every time. So you can be first in your group, you can even be third. I still qualify out of the group and you are up in the knockout stages. I know the knockout stages, you cannot afford to make mistakes. So, all the best to the Super Falconet, and why not? They can beat England. It's not impossible, it's possible.
4: Mm.
5: And go all the way.
4: Okay. Well, let's try to reach our winner on the show this morning. But the draw for the next round of the Carabao Cup has been confirmed. Liverpool will take on Chelsea. That's the
5: battle of two mid clubs.
4: Liverpool will take on Chelsea.
5: Yeah, so it's the battle of two mid clubs. I don't know what they are doing. And by the way, Todd Boehly has handed over Chelsea. He's no one in charge.
4: Mm.
5: So, how's the name? Kenny Clark. Has taken over Chelsea.
4: Maybe that will change
5: Chelsea will be Chelsea. It won't change. But they know they always have a way of winning trophies.
4: Mm.
5: You see, inside Ogbodinyo, inside Wala, inside Hot Soup, that's when Chelsea shines the most.
4: Mm.
5: That's why they win the unexpected. They don't have to be balanced. They are a traditional club.
4: 0916. Okay, wow. Ogbodinyo concentrating. Good morning.
6: Good morning.
4: Yeah, my name is Toby. I'm calling from Splash FM. Yeah, can I meet you, please? Your name?
6: Fatima.
4: She play cash here.
6: Ben.
4: Ibale play.
6: Aroy.
4: Mulela something petty. Did get 50,000 naira. So I want you to come see. You want them to send you for you. All right. That's our winner on the show this morning. 50,000 naira. Okay, let me give you the full draw for the Carabao Cup. Okay, before that, Chelsea forward João Pedro will miss Brazil's upcoming international fixtures after suffering an injury. This was confirmed by the Brazilian Football Confederation. The 24-year-old has been included in Carlo Ancelotti's squad, but will now miss the games after being withdrawn from the national team. The nature of the injury suffered by Pedro has not been disclosed. I mean, this Chelsea, and even this guy is not yet back, Moises Caicedo. I mean, they have a lot of injury concerns, and they have a game tomorrow against Brentford.
5: Mm. Well, João Pedro, sorry for him. I mean, getting injured. He's having a relatively good season at the moment, creating goals, scoring goals. But then that means Chelsea is going to miss him highly, because you look at their forward.
4: They have Danny Welbeck.
5: Well, the experience can show. I want to play against Brentford, but then it's sad for him, and that means he has all the time to recover. Because
4: by the way, this international break is 3 weeks, so it's a long one.
5: Yeah,
4: it's a long
5: one. So you have all the time to recover, except it's a long time injury. Because a long time injury,
4: Chelsea,
5: there is another problem. Agenda that will come.
4: Liverpool was Chelsea in the standard fixture that for the Carabao Cup. In other ties, Arsenal will travel to Fleetwood. Everton hosts Newcastle United. Brighton will face the winner of the Manchester City and Norwich City. The matches will be played during the week commencing Monday, October 26th, 2026. We need to go right now. That's the last shot on the show this morning. Sports Bang on Splash 105.5 FM, Ibadan. Congratulations to the winner. And on behalf of the production crew, especially our studio manager, that's DJ Spider. My name is Toby Akintola. Please join us same time tomorrow for the last edition of the show for the week. Well, until then, keep supporting sports, stay out of trouble, and don't forget, keep praying for Nigeria.

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0: All right, we're back. We're back. No need to worry. No need to panic. We're here. 2 minutes past 8 o'clock. Beautiful Thursday morning here in the city of Ibadan. Delighted as always to be back. This is the concluding hour of the morning splash. Hope you're doing okay. Seems to be a wet, slightly wet morning. It's showering very gradually. I don't know if it's going to get worse than this, but I mean, we love the rain, don't we?
1: Oh, we do.
0: Welcome to the show. Welcome, welcome, welcome. My name is Charity Jerome.
1: Yours truly, Grace Akin Francis. Thank you for joining us again.
0: We made a promise, so we're going straight to our messages from earlier, and there are loads of them. Before we get started with our conversation for this morning, let's take a look at some of what you had to say about the headlines earlier. I am who God says I am, says, greetings, is the King College, is the King's College alternative the only way to maintain facilities in the school? Is it not a slap on the government's face that facilities cannot be maintained? Can we imagine how many students and families are affected by the ensuing strike in 115 unity schools spread across the country? He says, and he lets us know that he wrote that in from Ogbomosho. Thank you very much. Suleiman Sheriff says, good morning and kudos to everyone in the studio. To be honest with ourselves, many civil servants had resorted to leaving their cars at home because of the cost of fueling them, and the situation is very terrible. While the high price of fuel is affecting sales and commodities, I will urge the federal government of today to immediately introduce measures to shield households and businesses from the impact of higher fuel prices.
1: Olushola says, I wholeheartedly support the concession of public secondary schools to their old students association. This is the way to go in the present circumstances. Government should focus on policy formulation, regulation, monitoring and enforcement rather than directly running businesses and managing schools. The involvement of all students' associations can bring in the experience, commitment and resources needed to improve the quality of education. In fact, I would like to know where else in the world the federal or central government directly owns and manages secondary schools.
0: Chadwick Awo says, if Soludo and the government of Anambra states where Peter Obi hails from will want to pull down Peter Obi because of political differences, instead of joining forces around him to ensure that the East produces a president, this then gives one some of the reasons to agree that any house that fights amongst itself will surely not survive.
1: Oluyemi Abiodun says, how many unity schools are they willing to concession? Where are the funds allocated to those schools? If not for road students, the schools would have collapsed totally. The government needs to wade into these fuel price skyrocketing, where petrol economy, every sector is affected by this increase in fuel price, and it's making life unbearable for citizens. Moreover, what is the government doing about our refineries? He asks.
0: Imafuji Peter says, good morning, everyone in the studio. Where are we going in this country? Please, let us all come together and peacefully protest against the daily increase in fuel prices. The rising cost of fuel is affecting everyone, and we need urgent action from the government. This is too much, he says.
1: Ariel Lubisi says, just laughing. Must we blame everything on the government? Are the school's management not part of the government? We as Nigerians should be ready to do the right thing, not always blaming government. Government can be everywhere. That's why we have Nigerians in different positions to be the eye of the government. I'm so disappointed when Madam Jumoke said, what are the ministries of education doing? Are there no management in those schools? Let's call a spade a spade. If we don't blame the right people, it will be difficult to get it right in Nigeria.
0: Joseph Adibowale Adewale says, the case of takeover of King's College Lagos is similar to the takeover of Government College Ibadan, but the TUC in both states reacted differently. GCI is now completely taken over by their old boys, and no government staff education officer is left in that school now as at the 14th of September 2026.
1: Samson Ademwagun says, good morning to you in the studio and Peter Obi. No one is an angel, and I will urge Anambra State Government to face governance rather than being a puppet to the APC party.
0: Adewanke Akoridioladele, why can't government sell crude oil to Dangote at discount prices to lower the price of petrol for the benefit of the whole Nigerians? Increasing salary will translate to increase in commodities, because once market woman hears salary increase, they too will increase pepe and foodstuff. Transporters too will like to have their own. Let crude oil that is our own sell at discount price so we all can benefit. The suffering is taking a toll on people's health. In the 60s and 70s, up till the 80s, we used to have middle income earners, but not nowadays. It's either you're poor or rich, and the gap is too much. Everything in the country has gone up. Let government do something for the good masses, she says.
1: Bosbert Peter says, as the current minister of power enjoys after Adelabu's hard work, so would it be with someone coming after 8 years of Tinubu will be enjoying. Seems to say that the former minister had done the groundwork and the current one is enjoying, is reaping the benefit of that hard work.
0: Well, thank you very much for all those messages. And the crux of the last message is the focus of our conversation in this hour. If you listened to us from the start of the show this morning, we highlighted how the Minister of Power seems to be making some bold statements. And it was in the headlines where he says people are telling him to pipe down a little, stop doing too much because their freezers are freezing. asked the question, are freezers not supposed to freeze? That's on a lighter note,
1: Are you one of the people who are calling the minister and telling him to pipe down,
0: right,
1: to pedal softly? Are you one
0: doing
1: of those
0: it
1: people?
0: Small.
1: Eh?
0: But I mean, this is a sentiment that has been expressed by a lot of people I know personally. The power situation seems to have increased and improved. It's improved a lot, right? There are people who said before now they used to have barely 1 hour. Some people say they go multiple days, no power supply. And now they're recording at least 8 hours of power supply daily. There may be some interruptions here and there, but it's mostly stable. And there's been a lot of accolades for the Minister of Power, as you can see from one of our headlines this morning. I don't know if you have it.
1: Yes, I have that on the Daily Trust.
0: The headline.
1: Yes. Power Minister, some Nigerians begging me to slow down because freezers are freezing. The Minister of Power, Joseph Tegbe, has claimed that some electricity consumers have asked him to slow down with the remarkable improvement in power supply, joking that their freezers were freezing. Mm. He was speaking at the commissioning of the 3-megawatt solar hybrid power project at the University of Abuja. The minister said consumers were benefiting from recent interventions by the federal government. He said, and I quote, places that didn't have light at all for 3 months are now having 18 hours of light. Some areas called me to say, look, I should slow down, that everything in their freezer is freezing.

0: a joint working committee involving the EFCC, the police, the NSCDC to monitor and protect national electricity assets. Well,
1: right.
0: Long and short is that he promised.
1: And he's delivering.
0: Mm-hmm.
1: But there are people, of course, who have said, Minister, hold your horses. We're still in the rainy season. Wait until the dry season. Let's see whether this persists into the dry season. Then we will tell you if you're doing great or not.
0: That's my story. So I'm just going to say that in my area, we didn't used to have light. Electricity was far from. I think we're in the bandits category. There was no band. It was just a bandit category. But it looks like we've stepped up, you know, a level higher, or maybe two levels higher, because we can boast of cumulatively in a day maybe 8 hours, mm-hmm. you know, of electricity.
1: And this was from how many hours before now? No electricity some days?
0: No electricity maybe a week, 5 days, you know, and maybe in those five days.
1: So you go 5 days, no electricity at all?
0: I'm telling you that.
1: Okay.
0: Thank God for solar.
1: Right. So this noticeable improvement, for how long have you had it now?
0: So I would
1: think... Was it immediately after he took over that it started?
0: I cannot exactly say if it was immediately after I took over, but I can say that it started when the rains started.
1: Mm-hmm.
0: So if we can trace back when the rains started in Ibadan, and that's a thing I've also heard in that area, that during the rainy season, electricity does get better.
1: Right.
0: I didn't pay attention in previous years because I've stayed there for like going to 5 years now. But this year, I was more intentional about monitoring the season. So mm-hmm. I noticed that when the rain started, the power got better. Mm-hmm. So I do not know if it coincides with when Tegbe took over from the former minister, Adilabu. But I'm excited, but cautiously excited. Because I want to see when the dry seasons come, if that will still be. I'm hoping mm-hmm. that will be the case.
1: Right.
0: I'm not the enemy of progress. I don't want the administration or his tenure to fail. I want power in my home, stable electricity. So I want to see if this is just the rainy season or
1: not.
0: It continues after the dry season.
1: But you see, even if it were just the rainy season, and I'm just saying this, how did they put that thing? Conceding without... How do you say that thing? Agreeing without conceding. I've forgotten, but yeah, you get the idea. That's the case. We had several rainy seasons under the former minister of power. And people didn't have these testimonies, at least not as much as we're hearing, because you hear people say, God, I've never seen power like this before.
0: You know?
1: That I am able to buy things and put in my freezers. We had rainy seasons before, which is perhaps why I'm thinking, even if, yes, there's an increase or an improvement because of the rains, there must have been something extra
0: that's been
1: happening,
0: done.
1: That's making, and it's cutting across. It's not only the people who usually would have power or the people who enjoy in the rain. Almost every, see what the minister said, for instance, some people had not had power for 3 months
0: mm-hmm.
1: and now they're having. It means that communities were now reconnected. So those communities for several years during the time of the former minister didn't get perhaps what they wanted. But this is not about us. It's about you.
0: That's right.
1: I mentioned this earlier and I'm going to mention it again. Oftentimes when something doesn't work, we're quick to call out the government. We complain, we bash. I mean, I still feel sorry for the former minister of power. I remember some of the jokes and the memes that, you know, emanated from what people perceived to be his failure in that capacity. And a lot of people were in agreement that there just wasn't enough power. It's like we had gotten worse from where it was when
0: what
1: he
0: it
1: took.
0: Used to be.
1: But now that there seemed to be a general consensus that power has increased. Can you attest to it?
0: Or
1: based on your own personal experiences,
0: that's right.
1: Has the power improved in your area? If it has, feel free to tell us how much more you're getting. If it hasn't, because I hear that there are some people too who have not had that much, even
0: that's
1: though
0: right.
1: everybody is saying there's power, some people still do not have.
0: We also
1: if that's
0: want to
1: the situation, let us know as well.
0: But perhaps you also think that Tegbe's tenure is reaping the benefit of the hard work that Adilabu did before he left, the groundwork he did. If you are part of those people who think like that, you can also share with us your thoughts. Would love to hear that. Every side of this argument is welcome. But I can say that, yes, power in my area has tremendously, significantly improved, and I'm excited for that.
1: Mm-hmm.
0: But we're also very cautious to not overstock your freezer, because you do not know if the following day mm-hmm. you will

0: get electricity. I think that as Nigerians, we deserve to get to that point where we can no longer have to pray. Oh, please God, let there be light tomorrow. Mm-hmm. Let there be light for the next 1 week because I have food in the freezer. You know, that uncertainty around our electricity, I think we deserve as Nigerians to get to that point where we can sleep, you know, travel for 6 months, you know, without thinking about, right, you know, the food in our freezers.
1: The example I like to cite is when you want to cook moi moi, you'll be like, God, please, when I get home, let there be light.
0: Let there be light, God, please.
1: Like, you have, it's just moi moi. I just want to cook moi moi.
0: We're supposed what to be doing all of that calculation.
1: To be able to cook moi moi.
0: Exactly.
1: And
0: so tomatoes. We deserve as Nigerians to get to that point. We have the capacity to get to that point.
1: Right. And they say that when you praise somebody for the little that he has done,
0: he will do more.
1: He will have the strength to do more. So let us know what your situation with power is. Has it improved? Do you think it's because of the rainy season, or Minister Thigbe, is he doing something else? Or do you think that he's benefiting from the groundwork
0: administration
1: that was laid by Adebayo Adelabu? 0809-155-1055. 0706-949-3000. Of course, we're streaming live on Facebook, Splash FM 105.5 Ibadan. Hello, good morning.
2: Hello, good morning.
1: Good morning, sir.
2: Hello?
0: Good morning, sir. We can hear you. Yes, good morning, sir.
2: Good morning, Mrs. Charity. Yes. I am Mr. Ashego. I'm calling from Olodo.
1: Mr. Ashego, it's good to have you.
2: If our government do very well, like as you people are saying, we're supposed to praise them. There is one philosophical word in Yoruba land say, like this, our new minister now, his name is what is reflecting now. Thigbe, you want to take us to the group of people that are getting something that is good. Because the light is very regular. Unfortunately, I'm using this opportunity to appeal to him to come and assist us in Ololo.
1: Mm-hmm.
2: Our transformer is faulty now. The one that's faulty now, we bought it by ourselves.
1: Mm.
2: It's supposed not to be like that. I am calling the minister because the good experience we have experienced since he came on board, we have never experienced it, as you people are rightly saying. So if you come and assist us in Ololo, this is my number. If you need to assist us, you should call me. You should come and assist, you should come and give us transformer. And I want to thank him, as you people rightly said. Mm-hmm. As we are praising him, he should do more for us.
1: Mm-hmm.
2: Because
1: all right,
2: the moment they solve the issue of this electricity, Nigeria, 60-70% of Nigeria problem have been solved.
0: All right,
1: thank you.
2: So I am praising him, I am thanking him, and God will continue to bless him. God will give him the power to do more.
1: Amen.
2: I wish you very well.
1: Mr. Shegun,
0: thank you.
1: Sounds like one happy Nigerian. Mm-hmm. One less thing to worry about.
0: Right.
1: Mr. Thigbe, please go and do their transformer. Because if you do the transformer, imagine the praise.
0: And prayers.
1: Hello, good morning.
3: How are you, Sasha?
1: We're very well, sir. You're welcome.
3: I'm a man from Akwata.
1: It's good to have you, sir. Please go ahead.
3: You asked me about the supplier problem, so that was addressed in my area.
1: Yes.
3: I want to tell you categorically that as I speak, there is no electricity in Akwata area where I live.
1: For how long?
3: For the past 1 week, no electricity at all. For the past 1 week. Even when they are working at all, it was still erratic. So then you see that if they are supply charter that is pressing them now, they don't supply at all. That is because they are supplying you charter and all.
1: Mr. Babayemi, is it possible that there's a problem? You know, the other caller said his transformer is bad. Is it possible that there's a peculiar problem with your area? Or have you noticed that that's the norm?
0: Even when other people... took power.
3: I am in charge of the transformer in my area. Nothing is wrong with that transformer at all.
0: Okay.
3: So it's from there. So
1: right.
3: So it's not doing well. Tell him.
1: Okay.
3: Stop pressing him.
1: We're selfish. Sorry, sir.
3: We are praising him
1: because we are seeing it. You may not be seeing it, but it doesn't take away the fact that there's been an improvement on our part. We cannot discountenance that because Akpata does not have lights.
3: What percentage of Nigerians are having
0: this? That's why we're having this conversation.
1: That is exactly why we opened up the phone lines today, so we can gauge that.
3: I'm telling you 75% of Nigerians are not enjoying electricity. 75%.
0: How do you get that data?
3: Now.
1: Thank you, Miss.
0: I mean, we're very good at throwing out data as Nigerians.
1: So you're going to have to wait. You cannot conclude. Exactly. Let us finish our show first and see the number of people who say they don't have, like, compared to those who do. Then we'll come to the conclusion as to 50%, 80%.
0: I think we should also state it categorically that this show is not for us to praise the minister. This is like an evaluation, and we're giving it based on personal experiences.
1: And even if I did praise the minister, it was based off of my
0: personal experience.
1: Yes, I noticed that. And I asked you, I said it
0: did
1: now.
0: Did you notice
1: there are certain people who say they still do not have power. But the fact that you don't have power does not mean that those who have power should be
0: quiet about it.
1: Yes. Mr. Babemi, don't worry. They will fix your lights, Akpata, very soon. Hello, good morning.
4: Good morning, Tacha and Grace.
0: Morning, good morning, sir.
4: Good morning, ma'am. My name is Dr. Adebayo.
0: You're welcome, doctor.
4: I'm not going to praise anybody. Mm-hmm. Even if we start having 24 hours electricity, I'm not going to praise anybody.
1: What is the current state of your electricity, whether you're praising or not?
4: I'm on band A. I'm paying a lot of money.
1: Oh, so you have power.
4: Because our standards have been very low.
1: Mm-hmm.
4: That's why when we see some little level of improvement,
1: we're excited.
4: Praising people for what they ought to do. And the issue of people saying their transformer is not working, it is IBEDC we should be calling out. It's not fair on communities. They have to provide transformer, they have to provide electric pole, they have to provide everything.
0: Mm.
4: It is their job. If a new community is coming up, is springing up, you already know the statistics that when new communities, new areas are springing up, houses will keep building, people will be buying electrical gadgets and everything. So it is the work of IBEDC. They should be the one providing all these things, but they will not do it. They are only after people bypassing. I'm not saying bypassing is good, but day to day should do their responsibility.
1: Mm-hmm. All right. Thank you. So the reason I didn't want to point out to Mr. Segunda is the reason is IBEDC's responsibility is that the minister he can intervene, even if it falls within IBEDC's own purview to do that. And from what I know, IBEDC holds a show on this platform, or at least used to. I'm not sure the status of it. They used to explain that oftentimes when they tell communities, we will provide this thing, or it will take a longer time. And this is not me holding brief for them. Communities say they can't wait. Maybe IBEDC says it's going to take 6 months. Communities will say, oh, we cannot wait 6 months. So then they will say, if you can't wait, put the money together and then we will use the money that you've contributed to buy. Mm. So I think it's fair to also mention that even though IBEDC is failing in some instances, communities are saying, we can't wait for as long as you're asking us to wait.
0: Right.
1: So we don't mind contributing the money if we're going to get our transformer and get power as quickly as possible.
0: Do they get the money back, though?
1: No, they do not. They never do. Mm. Because it's voluntary.
0: Right.
1: The transformer, yeah, it's there's nothing. That's not a system that really works, if you ask me. Hello, good morning, sir.
5: My name is...
0: You're welcome, sir.
5: I'm not praising anybody. Mm-hmm. I'm not new factor.
1: Okay.
5: For the first time in several years, we've never had it this good.
1: Akpete. Okay.
5: Akpete.
1: Mr. Akim, Mr. Babemi was Akpata. Mm. Okay.
5: So, to say that we should not praise somebody, no, if anybody does well, we should praise him.
0: Mm.
5: Then number two, tell government they should not be looking at us to see this world escalating like this, and the price escalating like this. It will affect so many other things. Instead of the government sending his arm, they should do something like with Dangote giving the crude that will provide the local requirements.
1: All right, Mr. Abaduri, we don't want to digress from the talking points.
5: Okay.
1: Yes. Right.
0: Thank you
1: very much. Thank you. So we're due for a break. We're going to go off to that now. But when we come back, we'll continue taking your reactions. Has the power situation in your area improved recently? The minister says people are telling him to pipe down. Their freezers are freezing. Do you agree? Are your freezers freezing? We're back after the commercial break. Don't go away.

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0: We're back. Thank you so much for staying with us. It's 8:33. We're going to go to Facebook quickly before we continue on the phone lines to take some of the messages we already have at the moment.
1: Drake Joke says, honestly, this power minister is working. Power really improved here at Odono since 1999. This is serious difference. Kudos to Tinubu on this.
0: Right.
1: Kpokmola Samuel Taiwo says, there is stable electricity, but the cost per unit is on the high side compared to what the common man is earning.
0: Aria Olubisi Bobby says, everything to some people is politics. In my area, electricity has greatly improved. He goes on to say, we should know that we should always appreciate when people are doing little so as to boost their morale to do more. Yeah, I wanted to point out that there's no point calling anybody's name. Everybody's entitled to their own opinion, so we shouldn't make people feel bad for holding whatever opinion that they hold. Ariel, but thank you for your message.
1: Talking about holding opinions, Josh Jalaya says, stop hyping the minister, please. How many places in Ibadan have you been to? To conclude that power improved, balance this thing, please, and stop joking in that studio. How many rural areas have you been to? Can't Nigeria be like Ghana? You're busy praising mediocrity. Now waffle now.
0: Toby Adewale says, well, I noticed this improvement at Monia only for me to realize that we have been upgraded to band A from band C. So I'm not really excited because I'm praying for power I use, which isn't
1: subsidized.
0: Okay, I'm paying for power I use, which isn't subsidized. Ideally, I shouldn't praise a fish for swimming. But wait, before you go on, Grace. Toby, is that not what we're praying for? I remember when we didn't have light, did that argument about give us the power, we will pay for it, let it be available. How can you now be complaining?
2: But the thing, on one side of an argument is another side. You know, some people...
0: So we have shifted the goalposts now. It's not more about...
2: We cannot judge based on his own comment alone.
0: Now he has shifted.
2: It's no longer
0: about availability. It should be subsidized now.
2: It's also a valid concern. It's also very valid. Falade Oluwatomisin says, you people should wait till dry season before praising anybody.
0: Boyega Bolariwa says...
2: I'm with you on that one.
0: Boyega Bolariwa says, electricity has improved in my area, but this should not be the lacuna for IBEDC to increase her estimated billing for several houses with no prepared meters. I hope the minister will say this same thing during the dry season. Congratulations to the minister.
1: Toby Prosper Ogumola says, good morning, Chacha and Grace. Honestly speaking, the light situation hasn't improved in my area in Ologunru, but I have a business, a catfish hatchery in Ojo, and we use a lot of water every day. The light has drastically improved since about 6 weeks now. They enjoy about 22 hours of supply every day now, and it used to be for just like 6 to 8 hours before.
0: Interesting.
1: Look at that.
0: Interesting. Thank you very much. I like the contrast painted there.
1: Yeah.
0: Some people have it.
2: In his residential area, he does not, but in his business area, he has light.
0: So I think that just balances out that not everybody's enjoying it at the moment.
1: Right.
0: Hello, good morning.
3: Hello, good morning.
0: Can you hear us?
1: Good morning, sir.
0: You sound pretty low.
3: Hello, good morning.
0: Right.
1: Good morning.
0: Good morning. Anthony, it's good to have you. Please go ahead.
3: First of all, I have no light as I'm talking to you now.
0: Okay.
3: It's not that we don't do have, we do have, but presently now, based on your, so I'm talking to you, I don't laugh.
0: We did not ask you if you had power now. We asked, has power improved in the recent past? We didn't ask, do you have power now?
3: Looking at the way other countries are moving forward, I'm not here to begin to praise or to tell anybody whether power is improving.
0: No, sir. You have to... The question is clear, sir. So if you're participating, is that you want to tell us the situation with your area. Has power improved in your area? That's the question, or not? We didn't ask you to praise anybody.
3: If I tell you that it has improved, because the spelling period, what will you say?
0: If I
3: tell you it has been improved, because I am right now in a raining period. Wait, let me wait until January, February, March. Then repeat this topic, please.
0: Okay.
3: Then we can hear another
0: side. Okay.
3: And what I want to say is this. It has come to the point where we should not use light, road, all these infrastructures to be used as a basic government.
0: Mr. Anthony, your line isn't that clear. Oh, we can hardly hear you. Your line is breaking.
3: So, can you hear me now?
0: Hello?
3: Can you hear me now?
0: Yes, yes, you can continue.
3: What I'm trying to say is this period, how many years is independence? 67, thereabout. We should not be even be talking about light, road, electricity, road, all this common infrastructure. The other countries of the world has forgotten. It's not part of their prayer. It's not part.
0: Okay. Mm. Thank you. Again, let me clarify. We're trying to carry out a poll. There will be days for these conversations. Today, we're trying to carry out a poll to determine if power situation is better in your area or worse.
2: And this
0: That's the essence of our conversation. And this is anchored
2: on the headlines. You know that we bring you the latest headlines. So what is on the headlines this morning is the minister saying that people are calling him to tell him that their freezers are freezing. And that is the anchor of this conversation. So it's like a situation report on the promise that the minister made that within 6 months there will be improvement in power. That's exactly what the conversation is about.
0: So please help us keep it to the issue that we're focusing on. Thank you. Hello, good morning.
4: Good morning, ma'am.
0: Good morning, sir.
4: I like the phone today from Shikari, Ibadan.
2: Great to have you.
4: There's an improvement of light supply in my area, and I think it's all over the places that I have witnessed. I would have wished this president minister, maybe, I would give a little bit of kudos to his predecessor.
0: Mm-hmm.
4: But that was something on ground. But you know, human element in all of us, we don't rightly want to appreciate things. We want to get that thing. Sometimes one will be talking to be at the right thing. You realize that when this man came to on board, the day he came on board, there was an improvement in the electricity supply.
0: Mm-hmm.
4: I mean, this man, Adelabu, when he was on the throne, there was a time we had such a light that was very, very, very fine. That, you know, people were enjoying them.
0: Yes.
4: That was even better. But I don't think it's as long as this. Mm-hmm. But then, that's an improvement.
0: It's an improvement.
2: All right.
0: Yeah. Right. Thank you. Thank you very much, sir. Appreciate it. Hello, good morning.
5: Good morning to everyone in the house.
0: Good morning, Mr. Arabo.
5: Yeah. The power situation, this is raining season. Generally, in the rainy season, power supply increases. That has been our norms in Nigeria for decades. So I wouldn't be able to rate whether Minister Tegbe is performing nicely or not.
0: Mm-hmm.
5: And besides that, it pains my heart that this is what we are even discussing. Go to Benin Republic, Cotonou there. They have 24-hour supply every day.
0: Mm-hmm.
5: Non-stop. So why should I be praising anybody?
0: So the power in your area has improved, but you cannot say for certain because it's the rainy season.
5: I can't say for certain.
0: All right.
5: Because it is the rainy season.
0: Right.
5: So that is just it.
2: Thank you.
5: Then can I comment about the Unity School thing?
0: No.
5: Okay, thank you. Okay, no problem. Yeah.
0: Thank you very much. We've got to take a commercial break, but we're going to just squeeze in one call before we go that way. We see messages on Facebook. Perhaps we'll come back after the break to take those ones. Hello, good morning.
4: Sorry, I just want to say one thing. I like to call you from Yukari, Ibadan.
0: Very quickly, sir.
4: As human beings, the human element in us, our speaking the truth or saying the right thing is being conditioned by certain things. Maybe we like or we hate somebody, or maybe our religious or political beliefs. That's why some people will come on radio and be saying, yes, we are in rainy season, but we are enjoying it. If we now get to the dry season, if it happened that day, we say it. So let us say this right thing at the right time.
0: Right.
4: Thank you very much.
0: Thank you. We're off to this commercial break. We're coming back to take more of your comments afterwards.
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15: Ohanaeze Ndigbo Worldwide Oyo State Chapter, they call all state unions, town unions, market associations, stakeholders, all sons and daughters of Ndigbo where they live for Oyo State to a general meeting. 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Time at 10 o'clock in the morning. The meeting now to discuss issues where they are very important as a concern in Ndigbo for Oyo State. No let anybody tell you about this meeting. Come and say your mind for the progress and unity of Ndigbo for your state. No do like chicken. We no attend meeting, wait on against them. 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Date now this Saturday, 19 September 2026 by 10 o'clock in the morning for Iworo Traders Hall off Abayomi bus stop, Iworo de Ibadan. This information Honorable Kechukwu Abunekume, President General, Ohanaeze Ndigbo Worldwide Oyo State Chapter. Sign up.

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1: Thank you very much for staying with us. 11 minutes to 9 o'clock. We're on Facebook now to take some more of your messages.
2: Sanusi Noah says, we have been without electricity for 5 months and nobody seems to care. Aww. The way you praise the power supply, I just feel like I am on another planet, listening to people from a better planet. And I like the fact that he laughs because Idi Ayure, Oluyole local government area.
1: So you see, this points to the fact that no matter how good some of us are having it, there are still people whom the story still remains the same. No power supply. Muidi Olatobosu says, let them meter every house. Let me tell you, if you are not on prepaid meter, this government will drain you to death. Whether you have supply or not, you must pay estimated bill. In other words, you'll be paying for darkness.
2: Omadia Dekunle says, Nigeria's power crisis didn't start today, so Tekme cannot fix decades of problems overnight. But Nigerians also deserve measurable improvement. The focus should be on more reliable supply, better transmission and distribution, improved metering, and reducing dependence on generators. Let's judge the reforms by results, not promises.
1: Ibekwe Charles Y says, I think the light has improved a bit, but my place as Akatapa, Ologun Eru, we don't usually have light, and IBDC shredded us. I don't know what you mean by shredded. I think he's talking about this whole what's that thing?
2: Shedding of light or what?
1: Yes. Some people have today, some other people have tomorrow. So if you have today, you won't have the next day kind of situation. He says, but out there, I think light is getting better, most especially around Songo. Okay.
2: Falade Oloa Tomisin says, Ona Aigo clear by dry season. Adelabo also bragged like this in rainy season during his tenure.
1: Adetunji Adereji says, you people in the studio are funny. Okay, I'm just going to skip over this.
2: Absolutely.
1: Shitu Adio says, good morning, Chacha and Grace. With regards to the light, I am on band A. It is a good improvement, not just on power, but also on meter distribution. IBEDC has given meters to everyone in my estate now. I think the minister is building on the foundations of former ministers, and he has included solar power a bit more seriously in the power mix. Hopefully, we have better dry season this year with gas and power supply.
2: Olufemi Benjamin says, nothing is happening differently in power sector. It is so unfortunate that we've been programmed to celebrate mediocres.
1: Dolakpo Adekunle, good morning. The electricity supply has improved beyond my expectations. I had to turn off my meter and use free energy supply from solar so as to reduce the utility bill from electricity supply. Mm-hmm. I hope this continues during the dry season. May Nigeria and Nigerians survive.
2: Adeni Ademi says, Chacha and Grace, the funny thing about some Nigerians is that once you mention something negative about the government, everybody is happy to condemn it. But the moment you mention something positive, some people suddenly become sad because they want the government to fail. What kind of people are we? We complain when things are bad, then get angry when things start getting better. At this rate, some people are not fighting for Nigeria to improve. They're waiting for Nigeria to fail so they can say, I told you so.
1: Jake Joke says, honestly, this power minister is working. Power really improved here in Odona since 1999. There's seriously a difference. Kudos to Tinubu. Okay, I think we took that.
2: Funke Ogunshola says, honestly, light has been stable for about 6 weeks now. Sometimes when light goes off, before 10 minutes, it's back. Mm-hmm. And we're like, incredible. Shout out to IBEDC and especially the power minister. We appreciate. But one more thing. Our bill has grossly gone up. Mm-hmm. The rate from about 4,000 naira per month before has gone up to over 25,000 naira. Government should please reconsider this to reduce heavier burden on citizens.
1: By Men Nana, the statement by power minister that power has improved and that his associates are now complaining of their freezers reaching its freezing point should be taken with a wave of backhand. Let's wait till dry season to know if the message will still remain the same. There's water above sea level. The reason there's constant power supply.
2: Adaronke Akoride says the minister should not start rating himself now. Let's wait till dry season and see how it turns out.
1: So there's power, but wait till dry. Is that what you people are saying? Because when you say let's wait till dry season, you're not being clear. Do you have more power supply now, but you're skeptical that it would reduce when we get into the power? Because
2: season.
1: We're trying to estimate something here. How many more people have improved power supply. So please, when you're messaging, let us know. The power is improved, but you're skeptical, you want to wait and see, or there's no power at all, you want to wait and see.
2: Mm.
1: Hello, good morning.
3: Yeah, good morning, Tasha.
1: Good morning, sir.
3: Good morning, Grace.
2: Good morning, sir.
3: My name is Tonya Brown.
2: Mr.
1: Good
2: Brown.
1: To have you, Tonya.
2: Welcome.
3: Thank you. I listen to Nigerian comments and all that. It's interesting. But you see, I was listening to the minister last night.
1: Mm-hmm.
3: And this is the first time in recent time that the minister will be talking to Nigerians. And he was smiling. He was smiling.
1: Mm-hmm.
3: And it shows you that there is a round peg in a round hole.
1: Mm.
3: Let me digress a bit. The last time we had an engineer that run the power ministry was Pat Naji. And during Naji, Nigerians smile when it comes to power. In fact, when he left, we were so worried, would there be any improvement? And of course, there has not been improvement then till now. And what do I mean? Because you have a senior advocate of Nigeria running the power ministry. You have the accountant running the power ministry. You have all manner of people. These are people who run a power ministry. Rather than having an engineer, Tebo is an engineer. And so the man has brought that knowledge,
1: okay,
3: that skill into play.
1: Right.
3: And I tell you, the power has tremendously improved
1: everywhere. Yeah.
3: Mm. We still need more.
1: No.
3: But I think we should stop political patronage and ensure that we put the right people to deliver results.
1: Mm. Right.
3: Thank you very much.
2: Thank you, Mr. Brown.
1: Thank you very much, Tonya, for that. Hello, good morning.
4: Hello, Chaka.
1: Good morning.
2: Good morning, sir.
4: I'm SB once more.
1: You're welcome, Mr. SB.
4: We pay more now. And I'm not surprised. We have more light, so we definitely pay more.
1: Mm-hmm.
4: But the government should bail us out. It should not be excessive.
1: Okay.
4: Thank you.
2: Thank you very much.
1: As we begin to wind down now, Grace, I think we can agree that it's a mixed bag.
2: It is.
1: There are people who have said that the power has improved. Some said beyond their expectations.
2: Mm-hmm.
1: Others, mm-hmm, not so much. Some, mm-hmm, people, 5 months and counting, no,
2: mm-hmm,
1: power.
2: Mm-hmm.
1: So what this points is that some work is being done. Certain people are seeing improvements. However, there's still more work to be done.
2: Mm-hmm.
1: But I mean, do you agree with people who say that we shouldn't praise them? You shouldn't, it's not okay to praise. I mean, that's one of the guys that put it lightly.
2: Mm.
1: Praise a fish for swimming.
2: Mm.
1: What do you say to those sentiments?
2: Well, I would not put it as praising. Perhaps, you know, when you give somebody commendation, the person wants to do better so they can get more commendation from,
1: right,
2: you. So I would put it at that. But I'm also still a bit skeptical about the situation. I'm also waiting till the dry seasons, mm-hmm, to see where this argument is at. But what I said, like I said earlier at the opening of this conversation, Nigerians deserve to get to the point where power now, it's not something we're discussing in 2026 or, you know, going forward. It's not something that excites you when there's light. Ah,
1: yes.
2: Oh, well, there's,
1: yes,
2: light at home. You know, we deserve to get beyond that point. That's
1: absolutely
2: what it is.
1: Absolutely. I agree with you. Absolutely. I just also want to emphasize that we should acknowledge when things are working. Nobody's going to make me feel sorry.
2: Absolutely
1: for
2: not.
1: Feeling that the minister deserves kudos for doing better. I remember how we lament. We lament when there's no power. We call out the government. So when there's an improvement, why shouldn't we do the same? Why should we hold back our praise because political sentiment or whatever? If the minister has done better, yes, we're being skeptical. Everybody doesn't know
2: everybody's
1: if this would
2: skeptical
1: continue into the dry season.
2: Right.
1: But have you seen an improvement? If the answer is yes, then why withhold the acknowledgement of that improvement?
2: And you can be sure that we will pick up this conversation after,
1: absolutely,
2: the rainy seasons.
1: Absolutely.
2: And we'll see where we're at.
1: We will bring it back right here. If we see the power has dropped, we're going to bring it. However, I do believe, and I think that this is something you should adopt, when a person does something good, don't shut your mouth. Let them know that they have done something good.
2: Mm-hmm.
1: It doesn't take away from what you are or
2: it also doesn't take away from your expectations of what they should do. You can say, oh, you have done well, but you can do better.
1: Come on now. Let's be fair. Anyway, that's all our time this morning. The beautiful ladies on Tifuntedo are in the studio.
2: That's
1: and
2: right.
1: I'd like to ask, Iya Iroyin, beautiful as always. Good morning.
2: Good morning.
1: So we're talking about power and we're asking if people's power situation has improved.
2: I can't wait to hear from Timilade.
1: No, she always has power.
2: This one,
1: she always has power.
2: Yes.
1: So how has it been? I know that your situation is one of those places where there's power today, there's no power tomorrow.
5: Mm-hmm.
1: I mean, what is it like now?
5: Well, I give glory to God because I just changed my location. I'm enjoying.
6: She has moved to where there is power.
5: At least 15 hours, 17 hours of time per day.
2: I mean, for someone coming from a place where...
5: I think...
1: But are you still in contact with your former people? Do they have more power now? Or you can't speak to
5: there's
1: that?
5: A little changes, I think.
1: Oh.
5: But it's not all that like... my new place now.
1: Congratulations.
2: Yeah. What happened for you?
1: Congratulations.
5: That's why she's going.
1: Yes.
5: We already know your story.
1: But what's the sentiment? Because this caused some type of argument. What are you hearing from people about the situation of power at the moment?
6: For now, let's wait till dry season.
1: That's what you're hearing. That's what you're hearing. So there's been an improvement, but let's wait till dry season.
2: But in your own area, no consign dry season, no consign rainy season. Your power is constant.
6: Yes, because all the houses they are using the what do they call it?
1: Prepaid
6: meters. So
2: you buy as you.
1: I think it's beyond just that because in my area all the houses are using prepaid meter and we don't have 24 hours, but at least we have like 12 hours. I'm not complaining.
6: You know your area is a powerful people.
1: Guys, we have to go. Again,
2: right.
1: There's more to be done, but we're acknowledging the work that's already gone into it.
2: That's
1: My name
2: right.
1: is Charity Jerome. We'll see you tomorrow.
2: Yours truly, Grace Second Francis.

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0: September month, them don't finally land. Hey, time for your hustle to finally pay. Cashier, the ultimate money spinning machine. They take you to the next level for this Ember month, sir. With the Ember winning galore. First of all, make I let you wanna know about the Independence Day Kashati. 66 people now you go chop a better money inside 1 week. Double winning cash pot self day as a cashier go they make a new billionaire every Friday. Yes, you were the listen here. You fit be the next millionaire on top of cashier. September 30. Now the special Independence cash pot now you go shell on that day. And you go loud the passer bazooka. 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Remember, say cash here. Now for only those people who don't enter 18 years old. And now your state getting bored. 9 license and Jody cash here. Jody cash
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1: Hi guys, welcome to my channel. 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

0: 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Njẹ mọ pe idoti le so yin doloro be ba mojuto e wo ko ba se ntoju ayika wa lo awon idoti agbegbe fun mere mere paapa julo aje ko nje ni Oyo Waste Summit 3.0 e darapo mo wa ni 23rd September 2026 from 9 a.m. at Trenchard Hall, University of Ibadan. 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

0: the Ember Motor them don't finally land. Hey, time for your hustle to finally pay. Cashier, the ultimate money spinning machine. They take you to the next level for this Ember Monte with the Ember winning galore. First of all, make I let you all know about the Independence Day Kashati. 66 people now you go chop a better money inside 1 week. Double winning cash pot safe day as a cashier go they make a new billionaire every Friday. Yes, you were the listen here. You fit be the next millionaire on top of cashier. September 30, now the special independence cash pot now you go shell on that day. And you go loud pass a bazooka. Make una play cash here today for Splash FM. You feel post and tax start 347 star 1004 star 1-. If now like a new FM, they hungry you. Oh yeah, now star 347 star 1004 star 2-. You feel enter our website www.cashier.ng. Remember, say cash here. Now for only those people who don't enter 18 years old. And now all your state getting bored. 9 license and Jody cash here. Jody cash here.
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cash here. 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Yes, you were the listen here. You fit be the next billionaire on top of cash here. September 30. Now the special independence cash pot. 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Make una play cash here today. For Splash FM, you feel post and tax start 347 star 1004 star 1-. 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You feel enter our website www.cashier.ng. 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Now in license and Zeti cash here. Yeah. 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

0: Good afternoon. Welcome to the news at 1 p.m. here on Splash 105.5 FM, the Integrity Station. I am Charity Jerome. First, the news headlines. Vice President Shettima says President Tinubu forgave northern governors who opposed him in 2023. Oyo State Government and UNICEF launch Nigeria Learning Passport to tackle systemic challenges in education. On the foreign scene, United States again denies Palestinian leaders visas ahead of United Nations meeting. And all sports news, Nigeria awaits FIFA and CAF's decision after two-day football reform talks. Details of these and more coming shortly. Vice President Kashim Shettima has said President Bola Tinubu demonstrated political maturity by forgiving northern governors who opposed his presidential bid in the 2023 election, urging politicians in Kwara State to similarly reconcile after their contests. Shettima stated this in Ilorin while speaking at the turbaning of the Kwara State Governor Abdulrahman Abdulrazak as the Sardona of Ilorin Emirate by the Emir of Ilorin Alhaji Ibrahim Sulu Gambari. The Vice President, who spoke against the backdrop of political activities ahead of the 2027 elections, urged politicians to regard political contests as temporary and avoid allowing disagreements arising from them to become permanent divisions. Shettima recalled the opposition Tinubu faced during the 2023 presidential contest, saying the eventual winner had continued with his campaign despite limited support among governors in the northern region.
1: And I can bear witness that every roadblock was placed on his path towards getting the candidature of the APC. We have 19 states in the north, apart from Abubakar Sani Bello seated here, and Mala Abdulrahman Abdulrazak. To avoid controversy, I will stop naming the old names of the other governors. But the governors that were supporting Bola Ahmed Tinubu in the north were not more than six. The familiar reference in Abuja by then was Baba Bayason Tinubu. But he was able to cross the Rubicon. And the easiest way you can earn the wrath of President Bola Ahmed Tinubu is to pour bonum on President Muhammadu Buhari. Whatever your relationship with him is, once you insult Buhari, he will call up your bluff and send you away. For me, this is a hallmark of leadership. To me, this is a hallmark of goodness. This is why I dare to say anywhere that Bola Ahmed Tinubu is a good man. President Tinubu has a good heart.
0: The Vice President also commended the Emir of Ilorin for honoring Abdulrazak with the Sardona title, saying the governor's father had left an enduring legacy in the Ilorin Emirate and beyond. The Nigeria Labour Congress, the NLC, has called on the government to approve wage awards for workers to cushion the impact of the high price of petroleum products, which it said has inflicted and deepened poverty among the populace. Labour also told the government to expand national storage capacity in pursuance of meeting energy emergencies and security. In a statement issued by the NLC President Joe Ajaero, the Labour movement wondered why a government seeking re-election in the next few months could stand by and watch marketers inflict suffering on the citizenry in the name of deregulation. It contended that there was nothing wrong with the government subsidising the needs of citizens, especially in emergency situations like this. NLC urged the government to give reasonable wage awards to workers, sell sufficient crude in Naira to local refineries, and expand national storage capacity in pursuant of meeting energy emergencies and security. And the Oyo State government, in collaboration with UNICEF, has launched the Nigeria Learning Passport NLP as part of efforts to address systemic challenges in education and ensure children have continued access to learning beyond the classroom. Speaking at the launch in Ibadan, the Commissioner for Education, Science and Technology, Shego Olaiwola, said the platform would enable learners to access educational resources through digital devices, while giving teachers additional tools to support classroom instruction and professional development. The UNICEF Chief of Field Office, Celine Lafourcriere, said Oyo is the 26th state in Nigeria to adopt the platform, with about 2.4 million children and teachers already using it nationwide. Lafourcriere said NLP provides thousands of curriculum-aligned lessons in mathematics, English, and science, which can be accessed online and offline through phones and tablets. She also urged Oyo State to prioritize rural learners, sustain teacher training, and track usage and learning outcomes. She added that the platform is a product of collaboration between UNICEF, the federal government, Microsoft, the Global Partnership for Education, IHS Towers, Tecno, and Airtel, with Airtel covering data costs for users. The Permanent Secretary of the Ministry, Mrs. B.T. Oyinloye, said the initiative would complement ongoing efforts to improve learning outcomes, teacher capacity, and digital access across Oyo State. Osun State Government has directed security agencies to intensify investigations into recent killings linked to cult violence and a leadership dispute within the National Union of Road Transport Workers, NURTW. The special advisor to Governor Ademola Adeleke on security matters, Samuel Ojo, disclosed this in Oshogbo following concerns over the recent loss of lives in different parts of the state. Ojo assured residents that the administration would not protect anyone found capable in the violent incidents. According to him, the government had taken steps to prevent further bloodshed after about five people were reportedly killed in incidents associated with cult clashes and the NURTW leadership succession crisis. He also rejected allegations that the Adeleke administration was shielding those accused of involvement in the killing of Olalekan Oyeyemi, a development reportedly connected to the NURTW leadership succession dispute. 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Still to come, United States again denies Palestinian leaders visas ahead of United Nations meeting. And Nigeria awaits FIFA and CAF's decision after two-day football reform talks. We'll take a short break now. When we return, we'll bring you the details of these and more. Stay with us.
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3: 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Ijem pe idoti le soyin doloro be ba mojuto. 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E darapo mo wa ni 23rd September 2026 from 9 a.m. at Trenchard Hall, University of Ibadan. Day one features plenary session, student waste innovation, magazine unveiling, Eco Faji, and exhibition. On the second day, Emma Kwangwe.ti Kenyi, Taya New, Asho New, Paper, Bali, Snail Shell, Car Plastic, and so on for rewards during our buyback program on the 24th September at Amphitheater Adamasiba. Register now on the website oyowastesummit.com. 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Go get your ticket.
0: Well, thank you so much for staying with us here on the News at 1 on Splash 105.5 FM. Turning now to the foreign scene, where the United States has barred officials of the Palestinian Authority and the Palestinian Liberation Organization, PLO, ahead of the United Nations General Assembly meetings in New York. The State Department, in a media note, asserted that the PA, Palestinians' interim governing body, and the PLO failed to live up to their obligations. In its reports to Congress, the department cited the breach of the PLO Commitments Compliance Act of 1989 and the Middle East Peace Commitments Act of 2002. The U.S. further listed initiation and support for international actions that undermine and contradict prior pledges highlighted in Security Council Resolutions 242 and 338. The development means President Mahmoud Abbas and other Palestinian leaders cannot attend the UN General Assembly slated for September

0: access platforms for an hour per day via mini accounts set up through their parents or guardians. The European Commission said social media companies would need to prove platforms were safe by design or face fines of up to 6% of their global sales. According to EU Chief Ursula von der Leyen, the legislation called the EU Kids Act would put parents back in the driving seat and give them the tools to help their children navigate a safer world. The restrictions would not just affect well-known apps such as TikTok, Instagram, and Snapchat, but also YouTube and other video sharing platforms, as well as AI chatbots and online games. And now to some sports. Nigeria is awaiting FIFA's next decision on the proposed comprehensive reforms of the country's football administration following the conclusion of a two-day governance assessment mission by FIFA and the Confederation of African Football, CAF. The joint FIFA-CAF delegation concluded its consultations with key Nigerian football stakeholders in Abuja earlier this week before returning to Zurich with the outcome of its engagements for further consideration. The mission is expected to inform FIFA and CAF's assessment of the current state of Nigerian football administration and the next steps towards establishing a roadmap for the proposed reforms. The National Sports Commission, in a statement issued through its official X handle, said the concluding technical meeting was held at its headquarters in Abuja after 2 days of extensive consultations. With the consultations now concluded, FIFA and CAF will review the submissions and recommendations received from the various stakeholders before determining the appropriate next steps. That's the news. Before we go, a quick recap of the headlines. Vice President Shettima says President Tinubu forgave northern governors who opposed him in 2023. Oyo State Government, UNICEF launched Nigeria Learning Passport to tackle systemic challenges in education. On the foreign scene, United States again denies Palestinian leaders visas ahead of United Nations meeting. And on sports, Nigeria awaiting FIFA and CAF's decision after a two-day football reform talk. For more details on the news, please visit our website on www.splashfm1055.com or simply follow us across all our social media platforms. 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X and Instagram, find us at splashfm1055. We've now come to the end of the news here on Splash 105.5 FM, the integrity station and the best radio station in the southwest of the country. The news editor is Tunde Olawuwo, assisted by Babatunde Morunkeji. I'm Charity Jerome. Good afternoon. Thank you for listening.
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5: 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Njẹ mọ pe idoti le so yin doloro be ba mojuto. 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E darapo mo wa ni 23rd September 2026 from 9 AM at Trenchard Hall, University of Ibadan. Day one features plenary session, student waste innovation, magazine unveiling, eco faji, and exhibition. On the second day, Emma kwa wen doti ikenyi, taya new, asho new, paper, bali, snail shell, car plastic, and so on for rewards during our buyback program on the 24th September at Amphitheater Adamasiba. 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
3: BBC News with Moira Alderson. The United Nations is warning of a serious decline in the world's fresh water, with rivers and lakes drying up and glaciers retreating. In its latest report, it says climate change is increasing the risks of both floods and drought, with Asia and Africa particularly vulnerable. Canada's Prime Minister has called for a sweeping strategic alliance with the European Union, saying it would create a beacon for democracies. Mark Carney rejected President Trump's threat of further US tariffs, saying no one could dictate who Canadians made agreements with. South African police have discovered the body of a woman in Ekurhuleni, east of Johannesburg, the ninth in 2 months. There's speculation the murders have been committed by a serial killer, but police have not confirmed this. Sweden's Conservative Prime Minister Ulf Kristersson has announced his resignation after left-wing parties won a narrow majority in Parliament. The election result means the Social Democrat Magdalena Andersson is likely to return to power. The European Commission has announced plans to keep children safe online, including a ban on under-13s using social media. Ursula von der Leyen said the proposed EU Kids Act would set clear boundaries in the digital world. The Palestinian Authority has condemned the US denial of a visa to President Mahmoud Abbas as unjustified. It means he and other Palestinian officials won't be able to attend the UN General Assembly for the second year running. A court in Syria has issued the first sentences over massacres carried out in the Alawite heartland by armed groups last year. The killings undermined the promises of the new Syrian government to respect minorities following the overthrow of President Assad. And Fiji's declared HIV a national crisis because of soaring rates of infection. It's estimated that one in 60 adults are now living with the virus. That's the latest. BBC News.
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0: Guys, good afternoon and welcome to Talking Points on Splash FM 105.5 here in the city of Ibadan. My name is Michael Olatunbosun. Okay. So the idea behind the program is to get us talking, right, about ourselves as a nation, about how to move forward as a people, and about to indeed join the rest of the world in the campaign to get up there. So let's lay the table and get going on the program today, Talking Points on Splash FM 105.5 here in the city of Ibadan. Okay, it's Awaken the Citizens today. So you know the essence of Awaken the Citizens is to let us own our nation. I mean, own government, own policies, own the polity, own essentially. I always say it, and I hope it's not becoming a cliche this moment, that the 1999 Constitution, particularly Section 14 of it, said something about the people and those who are in government. The people in government got their validation from those of us who go out there to vote and become active citizens. So you want to live up to your name as an active citizen, right? So you want to live up to your role as the one who put them there and who should call the shots, by the way. You want to live up to your name as the master of the system of democracy. It's called participatory democracy, and it's no joke, okay? So that's why we are here. Tonight, Nigerians own their country and own governance indeed. That's Awaken the Citizens, okay? We are doing this together with the team from Paradigm Leadership Support Initiative. What are we talking about today? Let me give you a background. So the elections, the 2027 general elections are just around the corner in about 5 months or thereabouts, January and February. I think the January 15th or so, or January 16th, and then the 6th of February. We will have the presidential and national assembly election in January, and then we have governorship and state house of assembly election in February, first week of February. So what that means is that from now, essentially from the 19th of August, from 19th of August up to the 14th or so of January, the presidential and national assembly campaigns, and then from the 9th of September up to a day or two before the 6th of February, you have governorship and state house of assembly campaigns. But the point is that when I say campaign, essentially you'll be asking yourself, what do you mean by that? When the people who want to go to offices to serve, and I'm very particular about the word serve, they always come out to tell you what they would do, what they hope to do, what they hope to achieve, and the program they have for you. Some of them call it clinical agenda, 7-point agenda, 9-point agenda, whatever it is. And some people will just call it, they just bring out the document and say, this is the document that we want to work with. They call it campaign or manifesto, right? Okay, so how many of them, for instance, have their manifestos that you've seen? Oh, some of them said their manifestos are in the offing at the moment. They are preparing their manifesto. But then, can we begin to question, the essence of manifestos, or why we have to have manifestos, you know, having the run on the floor when we come to, when we engage those people who seek offices in the country? That's the juncture where we are, and we hope to push it forward here. The 2027 general elections matters of manifestos. Indeed, if you ask me, manifestos matter in this one. Okay, so when I'd like to play on words a lot of times, the manifestos matter on this matter. Allow me to play on words a bit. But it's a serious matter, isn't it? I know that when the candidate Bola Ahmed Tinubu was contesting in 2023, he had this document called the Renewed Hope Agenda. I remember I have coursed through that document. I remember Seyi Makinde also, when he came out in 2019, I can't remember the title of that document, essentially. It was Roadmap for something, you know, development and all that. And then his second time, he had Sustainable Development and all that. Okay, Roadmap for Sustainable Development thereabouts. okay, tagged Omitutu 1.0, you know, in the case of the 2019 and Omitutu 2.0 now. But what about all these other candidates that are parading themselves? What do they have? What can we pin them to? What documents do they have to present to us to say, this is what we want to use as a blueprint for governance when we come in? And this is what we want to do for you. This is what we think that we will be able to do. This is what we think we will be able to achieve. I remember people make reference regularly to the Awolowo days where manifestos were the in thing. And they will tell you what they intend to do. They will tell you how they intend to achieve this. But can we say this of the current dispensation? That is the crux of the matter on the program today. Once again, it's Talking Points on Splash FM. It's Communications Associate, Paradigm Leadership Support Initiative. Thank you for coming.
1: Thank you for having me. It's good to be here again.
0: I have Victoria Shano, Research, right? Research and Policy Officer, right? At Paradigm Leadership Support Initiative. Thank you also for coming.
2: Good afternoon, sir. Thank you for having us.
0: Okay, so manifestos matter. Why do you think manifestos matter in this current dispensation, particularly as politicians are out now campaigning for votes?
2: All right, thank you. Why do we think manifesto matters in this matter, as you said earlier, is because we have gotten to a point where our democracy and our elections should begin to transcend beyond personality, party politics, religion, sentiments, and all of that. So we are at the point where we really need to start having real conversations as regards development, as regards our society in all. So now we've gone beyond, I'm going to vote for this person because he's also a Christian and I'm a Christian. Oh, I'm going to vote for this person because, he's a Yoruba man. I'm a Yoruba girl. That's who I want to vote for. No, we need to start voting for people based on competence and character. What do they have in store for us? What does this person have capacity to do? What have they told us they would do? So this is why we need a manifesto, because a manifesto is going to be a written document which ought to be very detailed and very comprehensive as regards the policy directions of the political party and also the person representing that political party. So this is why it is crucial we begin to have conversations as regards the manifestos of everyone contesting for elections in 2027.
0: I like your perspective. So one of those things that I always talk about is, so manifestos, you know, will also show your competence and your character. It will also show what you have, the picture that you have in your mind. You said that it will be written document. So it's not just about people going about and saying, I will do this for you. It's about casing it into a document in format in which we'll be able to pin you to it to say, like I always do as a book reviewer, I always like to say on page 10, you wrote this. On page 20, you wrote this. So you are saying that a manifesto should be detailed and comprehensive in the sense that we'll be able to have it represented in print. Why don't we just make do with the normal thing that they say? We'll do this, we'll do this, and that will be enough. Why does it have to be detailed, comprehensive, and in print?
1: All right. So like Victoria said, you know, explain what manifesto is about. I think we need to make a clarification, which is that manifesto is different from campaign promises. And I think this is where most people get it wrong, because they believe once a candidate comes maybe at a rally, you know, on social media tweeting, oh, I'll do this for education, you know, create employment opportunities and all, we believe that's their manifesto. No. So those are campaign promises that could be made at political rallies, you know, on social media, you know, on television, on radio, or, you know, community mobilization, you know, platforms.
0: Okay.
1: But a manifesto, like Victoria said, is must be a written and, you know, in most cases, published document.
0: Oh, wow. Okay,
1: and
0: published.
1: It is important because this is the fourth republic, right? And many statistics have revealed that, you know, in

0: benefit from government when, you know, those leaders campaign, you know, they were voted for and they eventually emerge. So what are the benefits that citizens are getting? So once people lack the public trust, the trust in those that they have entrusted their mandate in, then they see no reason why they should go out to vote. Mm-hmm. So that's why PLSI is heavy currently on costed manifesto, not even manifesto alone, but costed, because anybody can come up. We are even in the age of AI, you know, artificial intelligence. You can just punch in, oh, I need a manifesto and contest. And you will get, you know.
1: It will drive.
0: So, but what we are big on about custom manifesto demand is that your manifesto must be detailed, like Victoria said. It must be clear. It must also show certain, you know, indices, which is like, if you are saying you will build road or you're constructing, you know, 500 schools, where will you get the funds from? Where is the funding sources? Because like a state governor now, we know there are just two, you know, funding sources, two major funding sources, which is us, IGR and then the federal allocation. Mm. So what if federal allocation drops and you've, you know, hyped, you know, your what you can do in your manifesto, say, I'll construct, you know, 10,000 hospitals and do all of this, and you are just banking on the current fiscal reality in the state. What if there is any, you know, surge and all of that? So what we are saying is that there should be costed manifesto. And unfortunately, you know, at PLSI, in the last two of cycle elections, that of Osun and that of Ekiti, we actually released a pre-election accountability report. And the most recent on that of Osun, we realized that there were 14 candidates and none of them had a costed manifesto. In fact, seven of the 14 had no public information. And they are contesting to be, you know, to govern a state, and they have no information online where citizens can say, oh, this is what the person wants to do and all of that. So basically, the essence of having a written manifesto is such that citizens are able to see, you know, your plan clearly. What do you want to do in terms of, you know, insecurity, unemployment, industrialization, you know, mining, you know, agriculture, education, and all of that. So that they're able to interrogate, they're able to, and also you media, they're able to interrogate, you know, those policy documents. You know, I know Splash FM used to host this governorship debate.
2: Yeah, sure.
0: I think every election cycle. So these are important documents that informs the kind of, you know, conversations that you have when you invite this political aspirant. So it's very important that citizens have, you know, documents that they're able to interrogate to make informed voting decisions.
2: Mm. So a manifesto will essentially give you an idea of what the policies that are driving the aspiration of a candidate, right?
0: Absolutely.
2: It will give you an idea of the priority. So you can have policies, and then you can also have priorities different from basically policies. Okay, these are my policies, but out of these 10, these are the major ones that I'm going to drive if I win election. You have also talked about costing, that there has to be a cost attached to it. But then, how do you determine cost when you know that everything is subject to, you know, the vagaries of, you know, global market and inflation and the rest of it? Imagine that you are saying that you will build a refinery at the cost of $20 billion in your first term, or in the first, in the 4 years of your regular term, and then you win, and then there's something in the Middle East, and then it becomes $49 billion. Of course, you know that's setting off for failure.
0: Yeah, that's a possibility. But when that happens, the whole world will know this is the current, you know, reality. But at least I understand that, and you also know that in Oyo State, for instance, there is this idea that I, you know, I think I like so much, which is that the governor used to conduct this stakeholders consultative, you know, forum to come up with
2: the people's budget.
0: Exactly. Mm. So, you know, formulate the budget every year. So when they are, you know, formulating budgets, either at the state or national level, every ministry, of course, the MDs has to submit their own budget internally. And usually they are costed. So how are they doing the projection to come up with a budget? This year now, Nigeria's budget is around, is it 68 trillion or something? So how did they do the projection? Then a candidate also aspiring to, you know, serve must also do such projection, go to the field. Politics is about serving the people, like rightly said the other time. So you have to do the hard work. So manifesto must be well researched too, so that you don't make, you know, promises that you cannot fulfill. And also it must be within your, you know, constitutional jurisdiction, you know, based on the office that you are going. So what I'm saying is that you can, you know, do your field research based on the current realities and come up with something at least. So when there is now, you know, maybe inflation or anything, then the whole world will know that there is a turnaround.
2: All right, it's still Talking Points on Splash FM 105.5. Let's have a turnaround. We have commercial break coming. However, I'd like to ask you to join this conversation on Facebook. We're streaming live at this moment. 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That is the location, okay? Well, I hope you didn't miss it. Splash FM 105.5 Ibadan. That's the location on Facebook. We're streaming live there. Let me know your thoughts, Ishola. Accurate Ajibola. Thank you all already for showing up from Oyo Alaafin. Open the phone lines also and get your own perspective. But the team from Paradigm Leadership Support Initiative is still here. When we come back from this break, Sunday was talking about funding sources. You were talking about the Nigerian national budget of 68 trillion naira or thereabouts. And, funding sources, you have, revenue, you have, which one now? And then you have borrowing because of the heavy deficit and the rest of it. I'm coming, when we come back from this break, we'll talk about funding sources. So perhaps if anybody is campaigning now and has a manifesto that says that we will borrow money, maybe we will begin to question, right? All right. It's still Talking Points on Splash FM 105.5 here in the city of Ibadan. 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

0: Okay, still talking points on Splash FM 105.5 here in the city of Ibadan. Still have Sunday Taiwo, a communications associate, Paradigm Leadership Support Initiative, Victoria Shanu, Research and Policy Officer, Paradigm Leadership Support Initiative. Okay, so it's Awaken the Citizen, and essentially our focus has been on manifesto. The 2027 general elections, matters of manifestos. All right, so before we went on that break, we're talking about saying that your manifesto is even different from promise. Okay, a manifesto will give us areas of priority or your concentration, policies that you'd like to pursue, and how you intend to get there. So they said that it has to be written, a document, detailed, comprehensive, published, essentially, and it has to be measurable, therefore. And so I'm interested in this funding and timeline questions. We've seen documents with timelines, and they don't even seem to matter anymore. Once someone gets into office, forgets a lot of these manifestos that you're talking about. A lot of the ones that we know were probably written for the candidate by some experts who probably will be looking at the political temperature rather than the reality of the manifesto. How do you now put timelines and funding sources in a manifesto that may be overtaken by reality when you get into office?
1: All right. So this is why we keep on saying that as citizens, our voting power doesn't just end on the elections days. Our mandate goes beyond the election days. It goes beyond. We have our mandates pre-election, even on election day, and even post-elections. So when we get documents with timeline, with financing strategy, with implementation strategies, and then the timelines, we get to even hold the elected officials accountable when they are in office. So then we are able to say, on page 10, you said you were going to construct this 10-kilometer road from, let's for example, from Ibadan to Isheyin, within the first 100 days of you being in office. So then we are able to have like real conversations when they are in office. But without that, without this costed manifesto and even manifesto in the first place, there is nothing to hold them accountable with. So we just keep on saying, they promised us this and they promised us that, but there is no written contract that we can owe them with. So that is why we are conversing, and we keep clamoring for costed manifesto as PLSI.
0: Okay, so I'm trying to avoid the word compel. How do we compel, the candidates contesting for election, how do we compel them to draw up a manifesto, let alone costed manifesto?
2: I think it's not a day job, actually, and several stakeholder, group that should make effort to bring this to reality, and one of them is the government itself, the INEC, U Media, we CSOs, and the citizens. And the citizens is the most important stakeholder group to bring this to reality. Why I mentioned INEC is because I could remember for the Ekiti off-cycle election, myself and our executive director at PLSI, we went to train the election observers on how to make use of our Adeon tool and all of that. And one question our ED asked the INEC official who represented the resident commissioner at that meeting was that, why is it not mandatory for INEC to ensure that all candidates produces their manifesto before their name can be published as the candidates contesting for the whatever public office? And the response was that, of course, he appreciated, but he was like, there is no constitutional, provision for that yet.
0: Sure.
2: Because every government agencies act in the constitution.
0: Exactly.
2: They can't do outside of the constitution. So that means we need to enshrine this in the constitution first, so that it becomes a law that every candidate, because that's the ideal. Like I once said, even in student unionism, you have to present a manifesto before you are screened, before your constant selection and all of that. Not to talk of proper political terrain. So it's very important that all candidates, then the part of citizens is that like some experts would say that all of this corruption, insecurity, that is because we've not gotten that critical mass yet. I think we need a critical mass, like when citizens are really ready that, no, we want, you know, is it revolution? I don't want to say revolution, so it don't sound like we are activists, but we just need, you know, some turnaround. And it's just to say that, like, we are doing our CSOs and we are doing our best to just, you know, encourage citizens like we are doing here on this radio show, you know, appeal to them, produce, you know, documents, infographics that can, you know, educate them on the functions of the government. But it still rests upon citizens to ensure, you know, that they make use of all of this information, you know, to ensure that, you know, they do the proper thing. Mm. So where citizens can come in is to ensure that they are demanding this thing. And at PLSI, we are making every effort. Very soon, we'll be rolling out the custom manifesto challenge. Maybe you saw it, we did for Osun, we did for Ekiti. For citizens to demand custom manifesto, we even incentivize it. So the winner for the Osun election got 50,000 naira from PLSI for producing a video demanding custom manifesto. So we'll also be rolling out for the national election in a couple of weeks' time. So we want citizens to be aware of this concept and ensure that they are demanding it, you know, from their political candidates. Because, of course, you are paying your tax. Government is getting money through you. I know how much tax that, you know, we pay as, maybe, you know, civil servants, maybe as, you know, working in a private company. So you are paying tax. Government is getting money through you. So you need to be conscious, to be intentional about how they spend your money. And we cannot leave the elections, you know, to politicians who have little or no incentive to even improve the system. Yeah.
0: Hmm. So, you see, it means that manifestos indeed matter in the sense that it will give us an idea of what to expect, basically. And it will also tell us whether we should be rejoicing that some people are showing up or not, basically. Because I will size you up based on the documentation that you have, essentially, to say, you know, this is like a manifesto is like a university brochure. You know what exactly is there. You know the courses that you are going to take. You know that this is what I get if I score this CGP. This is what I get and all that. If I want to get first class, this is what I get. I should do. So you know what? You know where to ask questions. Basically, the manifesto will give us a direction, like you have said. Now, I want to repeat the question, and I'd like you to do that in 1 minute. How can we get citizens to join this campaign to insist that, because you said that citizens must demand, how do we do that? How do we get citizens to own this thing? That's a question in 1 minute.
2: I think it's true sensitization, and that's what we are doing. It's just true sensitization, and we are doing our best at PLSI to ensure that, you know, we are promoting this narrative on the need for the demand for custom manifesto. So the media also has a work to do, you know, to join the CSOs in ensure, because the media even have much, you know, more privilege or platform to put forward this debate. And I could remember at PLSI, we hosted a media executive, you know, briefing, you know, pre-Ekiti election, because we know the power that you media have. We know the, you know, broad audience that you have, either on radio, either on TV and all. So once you buy into this, then it's an easy job for us as CSOs too.
0: All right, so I think that's the point to leave it here. I know that we'll have this conversation again. All right, can we? We'll have to have this conversation
2: Absolutely.
0: Okay, so I know that the candidates are putting up their campaign councils now. I'm hoping that when the campaign councils activate, we'll be able to directly ask the campaign councils themselves to say, what documents do we have to show, right?
2: Yeah.
0: Okay, so let's do that again at that time. Sunday Taiwo, Communications Associate, Paradigm Leadership Support Initiative. Thank you for coming.
2: Thank you so much for having us.
0: Victoria Shano, Research and Policy Associate, Paradigm Leadership Support Initiative. Thank you very much, Victoria.
1: Thank you for having us, sir.
0: All right, it's still Talking Points on Splash FM 105.5. When we come back, I'll talk about waste, essentially. It is World Cleanup Day 2026. It officially holds every September 20th. I know that on the 19th of September in the Oyo State here, we're going to have something about it. Someone is in the house who will talk about this when we come back from this break. It's still Talking Points on Splash FM.
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7: 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Yes, you were the listen here. You fit be the next millionaire on top of cashier. 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Jody cash, yeah! Jody cash, yeah!
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6: 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Day one features plenary session, student waste innovation, magazine unveiling, eco faji, and exhibition. 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

0: All right, it's still Talking Points on Splash FM 105.5 here in the city of Ibadan. We're done with active citizens, awaken the citizens, but we're still about citizens in this country. Maybe I should say, all over the world, citizens have to be active one way or the other. If you're not challenging government to activate policies, you will be challenging governments and fellow citizens on how to make your city, your country, your locality better. And that's what we are having this moment. This week, the world, I think since 2008 or thereabout, the world has celebrated what you call World Cleanup Day. So this week, we have World Cleanup Day 2026, usually commemorated on the 20th of September, right? And so we're having conversations about that this afternoon. I have, he's a friend of the house anyway, Victor Oyejide is a state coordinator for Recyclers Association of Nigeria and a member of your State Council on Climate Change. Victor, welcome again.
1: Thank you very much. It's good to be here. Good afternoon to our listeners out there.
0: I needed to add the again so that the welcome will not just be,
1: I think the last time was during the World Environment Day, but yes, good to be here again.
0: We're always talking about environment, cleanup, recycling and waste and the rest of it.
1: Because we all stay in the environment and these really conversations around it should matter to everyone.
0: So the idea behind World Cleanup Day is to make people all over the world, and particularly for Nigerians, to pick up litter, essentially, is clean up. What is the essence of it? Why is this important?
1: Thank you very much. Globally, we've all seen that as much as people consume, we're consuming nation, especially even in Nigeria, the end of responsible consumption is not so there at the moment. So as much as people consume, we are also expected to be responsible for the waste we generate. Mm. But one of the sad realities that we've seen around us is that people consume what has been produced and are less bothered about the waste they generate. They just throw it anywhere, they dispose it anywhere. As much as there are different players that involve in waste management, there are also, we as individuals or you as an individual have a major role to play to be more concerned. So the end of the parts of our public sensitization, taking actions also speak to this end of World Cleanup Day. Is a day specially designed for people to build more awareness in the minds of everyone around them to say that you have to be responsible, you have to pay more attention, care for the environment more, and show concerns for not just for you, but for people around you, for the prosperity of the people and the planet that we live in.
0: You see, the theme is from clean plates to
1: clean cities.
0: Mm. You know, something amazes me about us in this country, particularly in Nigeria here, when we eat, we like to clean our plates and all that. But when we use products that have wrappers and all that, we just discard. The Nigerian way, I want to say, is we just throw away things.
1: It's a sad reality. So as much as this period is talking about food waste, the packaging materials of these food items, of these consumables, matters. So when we talk about this packaging materials, talking about the bottles, the PET bottles, or the whatever form of plastic, the cartons, the used bags. Beverage can, yeah. The used beverage cartons, the bags, the plastic bags, all of these things are what our products, our consumables come in from. And it's important that as much as we are concerned about the food, ensuring that we reduce wastage, we reduce loss with food, we also reduce wastage with the packaging materials. You don't just dispose these packaging materials anyhow. And that's why people now talk about the conversations around circular economy, whether from the upstream or downstream, but specifically focusing on individuals. If you consume your waste, if you consume whatever products from a packaging material, ensure you dispose properly or give it out for recycling purpose. But conversations around the 3R, the reduce, the reuse, will you recycle? Before you talk about reuse, you talk about reduce. Before you even talk about recycling, you must ensure that you reduce, you cut down on the volume of waste you generate. You use try and reuse some of these materials before even talking about recycling. So these are options that are really available to people around us. But again, it is important that as much as we work towards reducing wastage with food, we should also manage the packaging materials that these products come in from.
0: When you look at some of the you know, our drainages, you feel really disappointed in the people, really. You know, all kinds of PET bottles, even this one that is still being debated in Oyo State. They call it, what is it called? Now, this material that they use.
1: Single-use plastics?
0: Single-use plastics. And you find them everywhere. And you begin to think, I was looking at something, they said Rwanda is the cleanest country in Africa.
1: Doing absolutely well.
0: You can't find polythene bags, you can't find nylon and the rest of it. So it means that if you want to have a clean country, the people must know that they are the ones who are responsible for a clean country. You must be clean in how you discard your waste materials.
1: So
0: it's very important.
1: It's touching on the people, and as much as the people are more involved, emphasis on more involved, there are other critical stakeholders that are also important in that conversation of waste management, from the government, even to the producers or the manufacturers. There's what we call the extended producer responsibility, that companies or manufacturers that produce packaging products are expected to also take care, or are expected to also commit a particular amount of their money, of the profits they've made from that product that the people have drank, commit a particular percentage to the recovery,
0: to
1: mop it up away from the streets. It's part of their responsibility. But what we see is that some of these companies, they made profit from the bottle of drink, bottle of water, and government will go back to use taxpayers' money of you and I to do what? To recover these waste, take them to the dumps and all of that. And that's why it matters that this company also be responsible. Government needs to hold them accountable. The same way government has a major role to play in providing infrastructure, waste infrastructure, to see that we put systems, infrastructures also, collection bins. We see some receptacles or some collection bins that the state government in Oyo State, for example, skip bins put around some major locations. But again, some of these things, I know people tell me that, government can put bin on our street. I said, there are bins that if they put on streets, even people will take it and put it in their house if they can. But they need to put solid structure that no one can able to take away. So if policies, programs that can really put all of this into place. So as much as individuals have a role to play, government has a role to play, manufacturers have a role to play, every major stakeholders towards the prosperity of the planet and the people.
0: All right, it's still Talking Points on Splash FM. We're talking World Cleanup Day 2026 coming up this week. And Victor Oyejide is still here with me. He's the state coordinator, Recyclers Association of Nigeria, member of your State Council on Climate Change. So all the stakeholders that you have mentioned, I have grouse with the people mostly. Sometimes, a lot of times when I use, public transportation, this commercial transportation, I usually fight in cars, in Micra and all that. I usually fight. So you have somebody sitting beside you drinking from a PET bottle. When they finish, you just screw the cap back and then they throw it out of the window. I remember that I have fought. Serious physical, I mean. You know, because that person, I had to be struggling with the person
1: so
0: for the bottle. And I said, no, don't worry, bring the bottle, give it to me. So I took the bottle from that person and threw it inside the car. The driver fought me.
1: Now, why would you even...
0: And I said that...
1: Even the driver is supposed to have a basket in their public vehicle, in the commercial vehicle.
0: Yeah, so how do you speak to... I need you to speak to people, really, in this matter.
1: So the barest minimum anyone can really do is to ensure that when you consume any material, any particular food content, whatever packaging material it comes in, whether the plastic bag, the nylon, or the bottle, maybe a bottle of drink, bottle of water, the barest minimum you can do if you don't find a bin around you is put it in your pockets or put it in your bag.
0: Yeah, sure.
1: Till the time you find a place to dispose it. One very good thing most of these manufacturing companies are doing now, the extent of their plastics are not as thick as before.
0: Yeah.
1: Some bottles, you can almost squeeze them and put it in your pocket now.
0: Until you get home.
1: There are different ways. But it is also very important that we continue to preach this good gospel of environmental sanitation across board, whether as religious body, whether using platforms like the radio like this. Even when you are at home, as a mother, as a father, you see your children doing the wrong thing, you speak to them to ensure that they do the right thing. And it is, again, children nowadays can easily build or form new habits. And that's why you need to start educating them from the scratch. If you talk to them now, they get to imbibe some of these habits that goes a very long way for the planet and for the people around us. And so people need to be more conscious. You are not doing it for me. You are doing it for the safety of yourself, for the safety of the environment. It's not me, mosquito will come and bite when your area is not so tidy. It's not me that will fall sick. It is people around you. It is you yourself. And again, that's why conversations around circular economy. People also want to see value for their waste. They want to be able to generate money. And that seems to be one thing that is really pushing people now to say, what my power one way? Timako came me phone and bye phone and your bye. Wash a kinny, wafumilo, Timako, paper, me pok pali me. These people are also around us. This is also another way to help us reduce the level of waste that we have. And that's why associations like ours come in, because we have members across various waste streams that can collect your materials, even as what you not even imagine, the snail shells. There are people using snail shells for cow. Collecting tires, collecting different materials. And this is even part of what we'll be talking about at the Oyo Waste Summit this year, because it is part of our focus in this conversation.
0: Okay, so maybe in 1 minute you can talk about this Oyo Waste Summit. But before you go there, a lot of vigilante groups in communities, they use tires a lot. You know, they burn tire to show that we are active, with vigilante activities. So a lot of times I say this thing has negative effect on the environment and on the people. How do you convince vigilante groups that burning tires is not it?
1: We are engaging, actually, as much as possible, and we've seen and we'll continue to see some of the negative effect of these things around us. If you go there, meet with them and start speaking English of, when you burn the tires, you are releasing carbon monoxide, it would not make any sense as much as possible to them. But when we make them see value in this, and that is part of what we are doing, engaging as an association, we have members across our value stream that are collecting. We have someone around Apata that is collecting tires and using them to make flip-flop, using them to make sandals, using them to make palms. These people can get value for it.
0: Okay.
1: So we need to do more, and we are still doing that as an association, engaging the public, the local community, towards ensuring that we reduce it. But it's important. Vigilantes, Tebangbomi, Arawebe, Sin, Emaja, Suntaya, Namo,
0: Okay, so in 1 minute, if I know that we'll still talk about this next week, Waste Summit. In 1 minute, what is this summit about?
1: Okay, so the summit is the largest convergence of environmentalists in Oyo State, bringing together every major stakeholders from the government to the manufacturers, to students, the academians, non-governmental organizations, to discuss issues of public importance in the waste management value chain. So whether you are an environmentalist, passionate about sustainable development goals, passionate about climate action, passionate about environment generally, it's a space and a place you need to be. On the 23rd and 24th of September, people can easily get their tickets on the website or yourwaysummit.com. But it is important that we come together. The second day of this event is a buyback, and that's happening at Adamas Igba Stadium Amphitheater. Right. People bringing tires, bringing clothes. Even the Oniparos are coming to collect clothes from people.
0: Okay, so we rest there.
1: Okay.
0: We'll talk about this again next week. Victor Oyejide is Oyo State Coordinator for Recyclers Association of Nigeria and member of Oyo State Council on Climate Change. Thank you very much for coming.
1: Thank you so much. My pleasure.
0: All right, the job is done for today. My name is Michael or Latumboso. I'd like to ask you to do everything within your power to make this nation better. Please, don't dump refuse in the waterways and make sure that you stay here at 4 o'clock about the news update, and then soon after, Retro Splash, then soon after, the Splash Rendezvous, and we'll be back.
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0: Good evening and welcome to the Ibadan News Update this evening. This is where we bring you up to speed on events happening in and around the Ibadan Metropolis. I am Michael Olatunbosun. Goods worth millions of naira have been destroyed as a result of fire that ravaged some shops in one of the markets in Oyo Town, in Oyo State. The incident, which occurred at Akunlemu Market in Oyo, reportedly affected many shops. Chairman of the Oyo State Fire Service, Honorable Maruf Akinwandi, when contacted, confirmed the incident. He said, upon arrival, the affected shops were already well alight. The fire crew immediately swung into action and successfully brought the fire under control, thereby preventing it from spreading to the remaining shops and other adjoining properties. It was also gathered that properties worth millions of naira were also destroyed as a result of fire that ravaged a hotel at Abigail Makinde Close, a Bayomi area of Ibadan. The inferno occurred in the early hours of Wednesday. Akinwande, when contacted, noted that no casualty was recorded. Akinwande also confirmed that a tanker carrying some quantities of 45,000 liters of automotive gas oil, AGU, somersaulted at Monia area of Ibadan. The incident occurred at a primary health care center along New Monia Road in Ibadan. And that's the Ibadan News Update for today. My name is Michael Olatunbosun. I thank you for listening. Up next, Retro Splash.
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0: We are kicking some folks out of the market this season.
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0: Everything you want, not you. Hey, everything I do, not you. When I want to go, do not you. When I go, so go, do not you. Hey, oh, dingo, lo, dingo, lo, lo. Dr. Mighty, this is one melodious song. One song that I cannot even stop singing. Every time I hear it, it sounds really fresh because it's got that vibe, that melody, that, you know, that groove. You got to just love it. And it's dancehall. What do we call this kind of music? Is it, because everything now has been grouped as Afrobeats, by the way.
1: Back then, they didn't call it. It wasn't categorized under the Afrobeats.
0: Yes.
1: But now, sounds, the way things have changed.
0: Oh, Lord.
1: You know, remember last week
0: Afro, we
1: talked about, everybody wants to talk about Afrobeat, that they now categorize all music.
0: All the genres.
1: As coming from in the industry in Nigeria.
0: As Afrobeats. By the way, guys, I got carried away. This is a retro splash on Splash on 5.5 FM, the Integrity Station. My name is Amanda. And of course, if you've been following up on the show, you know that we go all the way back. Everything, you know, retro music, retro style, retro culture, that's what we do here. And it's always going to bring in that nostalgia into your hearts, into your homes, into your spaces, into your environment, and everywhere else that you are. That's the whole idea. And yes, we started off last week talking about the evolution of Nigerian music, and we said that we were going to continue this week because it's a whole lot. I don't think we can cover this up in a month because it's really wide. Like the genre Afrobeats has gone global, so you know it's that big a deal. That's why it's going to take us a lot more time to deal with on the show. And I'm not alone, of course. I got my tag team partners here with me on the show. We do it together, because they're all lovers of great music. They're lovers of Afrobeat as well, and they know a lot about it. So yeah, you know, we're rubbing minds and looking at this together. Desmond, of course, who's my
1: Amanda.
0: Legend. Yeah, the main G.
1: Amanda.
0: He's in the building.
1: Good afternoon, Amanda.
0: Good afternoon.
1: It's so amazing.
0: I'm telling you.
1: I'm so happy to join you again on the show. You know?
0: It's like a dream come true. I've been longing for this, and it's happening now.
1: You know, sometimes I just want to allow you to do your thing, to just, you know, be the
0: background. We're doing it together
1: now. Yeah, I know. But, you know, when you talk about this Afrobeat, I'm so much passionate about it because
0: I
1: this tree.
0: That's why I had to get you on board.
1: You
0: love it. You live it.
1: Yes.
0: You eat it.
1: We're still playing our part. I will continue to play a part.
0: That's how it goes.
1: So
0: and of course, Obama Lagos. He was here with us last week. He's also very passionate about music and Afrobeats as well.
2: Hello,
0: he's joining us now. How you doing?
2: I'm doing great.
0: Nice to have you on board.
2: Thank you.
0: Okay, great. So yeah, we're picking up where we left off. We started off, you know, we're talking about the evolution of Afrobeats, and we're still on it. Generally Nigerian music. And last week we were talking about how, you know, it all started, the people who paved the way, the people who contributed into making it what it is today, how the journey has been so far, and where it's at right now. So we're also going to talk about, you know, the major changes that took place. Of course, I'm the moderator today. You guys are taking the, you know, the front seat. Okay, you're going to be answering my questions because I got a couple questions to ask you.
2: Okay.
0: As people who know about Afrobeats and Nigerian music. So we're going to start off, of course, with Mr. Desmond. What exactly changed, in your opinion, okay? What exactly changed between the 90s and the 2000s when we talk about Nigerian music? What do you think changed?
1: First of all, one of the major things that I believe that really changed Afrobeat evolution.
0: Yeah. How, you know, it evolved as evolution took place.
1: Technology, then internet.
0: Okay.
1: That's one of the major breakthrough for music generally.
0: Okay.
1: Now coming to our own Afrobeat.
0: Yeah.
1: You know, everybody always, you know, when you talked about the music back then, if you're not doing juju, you have to do Fuji.
0: Yeah.
1: Then the likes of Raskimono before then, Majek for Sheck, after Majek, a lot of them like that.

0: people
1: that was
0: listen
1: the,
0: to
1: that. That was to hear y'all.
0: So if you're not sounding like so,
1: you weren't. You didn't know what time it was
0: until the real hip hop Afrobeat started. You know.
1: Evolving, you know, taking shape
0: and all of that. And finally, Nigerians welcome it.
1: Exactly. And there were a lot of people who were bridges, a lot of artists. There was a bridge between the old and the new. So we're going to talk about those guys because there was a change, right? Yes. So the people who, the catalyst for the change, we'll talk about them. About Lagos, in your opinion, what do you think changed?
2: Oh, well, a lot of things changed.
1: All right, let's have it.
2: We were talking about, you know, Western validation.
1: Exactly. Think, yeah.
2: We finish with that. Because it has advantage and disadvantages.
1: Yes.
2: Because number
1: before you go on, please visit our Facebook page. How could I forget? Okay, I asked a question. What Nigerian song, an old song, okay, songs from the 90s or even 80s or 2000s, can you sing word for word now? Like you can go singing it from, you know, lyric to the next lyric, like you complete singing it from the beginning of the song to the end of the song. You know, like you would sing everything. You still remember the lyrics. What song? Just drop your songs right now at Splash FM 105.5 Ibadan. Okay, the question is there. What song do you still sing like no other from beginning to end? That's an a throwback song or an old song or songs from the 90s or the 2000s that you still sing well even till this point. Don't forget the Facebook pages at Splash FM 105.5 Ibadan. All right, Above Lagos, please. You may proceed. I'm sorry.
2: Yeah. All right. So I was saying, talking about external influence, I mean, Western people, how it has been an advantage and, you know, to some people disadvantage because, you know, back in the 90s, we didn't have things like DSP that deals with distribution of music where artists can earn while they sing, you know.
1: Yes.
2: Then it was kind of strict. The musicians weren't that rich, even though their songs were everywhere.
1: Yes.
2: You know, so the advantage of the new, you know, the new setup we have now compared to then is that you can monitor your music properly, you can earn from it and things like that. And that aside too, the change is that, you know, we moved from being African artists, you know, they used to bracket us like African, like local artists.
1: Yes.
2: We didn't have
1: the traditional.
2: Yeah, we didn't have that commercial power, you know, like to, you know, compete with other songs commercially in the world, you know. But now we do have, you know, like we have songs that could, you know, enter Hot 100, Billboard Hot 100,
1: you know,
2: things like that.
1: Yeah.
2: So I think it's a huge progress, you know, for
1: Absolutely.
2: Us.
1: Absolutely. I totally agree.
2: And the only thing people are complaining about is that the artists don't sound like they used to
1: sound.
2: Before. Although the sounds evolve over time because producers do evolve, not the same style, not the same thing. But the only thing we miss is that authentic, you know, that rawness in Afrobeat. Because
1: they
2: tend to like...
1: Do you want to call it originality?
2: Yeah, okay. I think that's the word.
1: Originality. Though. That's what it is. Isn't necessarily that?
0: Because if you, according to what Toba was saying, if I could get you right, you saying that they are sounding more like the foreign and all that. You know, back then, we have our own style. Like, in, you know, every
1: our traditional pop. That's
0: but
1: it.
0: Like you said, they want international validation.
1: And you know what? At some point, we decide we were, you know, we had our style, but we're still trying to sound Western.
0: That's it.
1: Now it turns out that we are now becoming more original because you hear Davido singing his Yoruba language.
2: Yes,
1: we have our street slang.
2: Exactly.
1: You have a Shakeri thing.
0: Yes, and internationally,
1: Beyonce will hear it and say, "I want to collaborate with Wizkid." I want David on my. I want Yemi Alade on the song.
2: She can't even understand what they are saying.
1: Exactly, but Yemi Alade is singing Konto music, music.
2: You know,
1: but Beyonce is feeling it because it's sounding really original to her.
2: Yeah.
1: It's not something that she's used to.
2: She's used to all the old foreign, you know, the R&B
1: with swag and all that.
2: But these people are
1: bringing their own Nigerian or African sound and making it more appealing. So you see, that's another thing that has come to stay. Even though they struggled with it for a while, they weren't sure exactly where to stay. But eventually, they found it.
0: They stuck to it, and now they're moving with the vibes.
1: Globally,
2: exactly.
1: They're more appealing. So I think that also has affected the music. Now, let's move on to the people that have... Okay, before we do that, we're going to take some commercials. Please visit Facebook. You can also tell us what you think has changed as well, okay? As you talk about your songs that you can still sing from back in the day right now, you can also tell us what you think has changed, you know, as we talk about Nigerian music. Let's take some commercials. We'll be right back.
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0: Asha of the album. Asha, it's a self-titled album released in 2007. She came in with the neo-soul, the jazz, the folk thing going on. And we loved it. We embraced it. So yeah, my friends in the studio and I were talking about some of the people who were who standing as bridges, or who were the bridges, or who contributed to the shift in music, you know, between the 1990s and the 2000s and to what it is right now. And they were telling me Asha too. She was part of it. Because if you look at when Asha came into the scene and started singing, it was at a time when we had this, you know, the likes of Bijano,
1: Clever J, DaBenge.
0: And you know, one would think that with the style and you know the way we love our music, jazzy soul lady coming to do it. But she came and we bought into it. She was appealing. Everybody was. I think that 2007 was that year when Asha's album was like the it album. Everybody wanted to listen to it. It was topping the charts. It was like the hottest thing ever. It was everywhere. So you know.
2: And the song was actually one of the very few songs to, you know, chart, Nigerian songs to go on chart.
0: Yes, that kind of genre.
1: She wasn't even doing Arab. You can't call it.
0: It's folk music. We loved it. I remember when
1: she performed back then. I have an history with Asha. Yeah. I used to know her one-on-one back then. We used to do the street music from one club to another back then. So the style wasn't even more
0: it was
1: like this.
0: Yeah.
1: He was doing something like Quincy Jones, something back then like Erykah Badu kind of style, because we performed the same thing. So it was totally different when she now changed the whole thing, that she studied the industry, that if I go this way, I'll be competing a lot with others.
2: Let me just do something different.
0: So do you think that worked in her favor?
1: Yes, she really tried that and it worked so well for her. Iba happens to be one of the best songs back then.
2: She can use the instrument too, though.
0: Yes.
2: Not just an artist. She
0: could play the guitar.
2: And to know a complete artist, you have to be able to play one or two musical instruments, thank you very much. Just not to produce, that kind of thing just makes you more complete.
0: So we've recognized Asha as one of the, you know, the bridges, legends, or the shifters, and someone who made an impact as we talk about the evolution of Nigerian music. Let's talk about some other guys above Lagos. Who are some of the artists you'd mention here as those who... Guys, you agree? Please visit our Facebook page at Splash 105.5 FM. Okay, this is really broad, okay? Go on, we're talking about the evolution of Nigerian music to what it is today, all right? It's a Splash FM 105.5 FM. And you want to talk about somebody who's like a catalyst for the change, somebody who served as a bridge, you know, between old and new.
2: No.
0: Yes, they've mentioned Asha, and he just gave us a hint. Tubaba. Of course. This will be incomplete. This wouldn't make any sense if we don't talk about Tubaba's impact. He's been dubbed and mentioned in a lot of, you know, conversations as one of the major bridges between the old Nigerian music and what it is today. Above Lagos, over to you. What's your take on this? Tell us.
2: Two-Face.
0: What do you think he did? How did he impact the Nigerian music scene?
2: You know, going back to Two-Face is like going back to like the, you know, We now have Big Three actually.
0: Yeah.
2: But in his own era, we also had Big Three too, though.
0: Okay.
2: If don't let us, you know, get carried away.
0: Okay.
2: They were the first Big Three. I'm not going to like list them accordingly though, because I'm not a fan of all these big three. That's what I'm saying. I'm not going to list them according to how people rate them, but they are all good.
0: Yes.
2: We had the band, we had P Square, and we had Two-Face. They were like the three, you know, P Square are like groups now. So we can just call them one, you know. So
0: yes.
2: So the band song, I can remember one song that featured in a foreign movie.
0: Mm-hmm.
2: You know, is it African Queen?
0: Yes, African Queen. That's Two-Face.
2: Featured in one Hollywood movie. Yes.
0: What was the title? I'm trying to remember.
1: Monique. That was big.
2: Those things are like a big step. You know, like step two.
0: That's where we actually really went global. He put us on the map internationally.
2: Imagine having a music as a soundtrack to a huge movie.
0: I know.
1: We, we, we, we, we, we, Nigerians back then, we don't really care about having a song, a soundtrack song. But back then in the in US and Europe,
0: yeah,
1: it was a big deal.
0: Yeah,
1: back then, there's always a special moment for soundtrack.
0: Yeah.
1: Remember, I had to go and go back then look for a song because it was played in a particular movie.
0: Mm-hmm.
1: So Two-Face was part of those artists that
0: major
1: started it.
0: Major.
2: That moment.
1: Got us into international
0: recognition.
2: Recognition.
0: Yes, so, that we have now
1: Africa,
0: today.
1: Even though there's a ups and downs about who owns the song, who don't owns the song. But don't forget, there's something I want to...
0: Okay.
1: Remember back then before Two-Face goes solo?
0: Uh-huh.
1: Do you know the group's part? If you want to come out as an artist in Nigeria, you must... It's hard for you to come. I said it last week. It's hard for you to come in, to come out as a solo artist.
0: Yeah.
1: But with the group, remember Two-Face as
0: Plantation Boys, Star Plus, P-Square.
2: Even the band was in a group.
0: Yeah.
1: Ed Remedy.
0: So it was an era of a group kind of thingy, right?
1: Black Masquerade, Tribesmen.
0: Yes.
2: Even in the Yankees too, he was like majorly group.
1: So they now notice you. Oh, you are good. In like a Timberlake. Okay, but let me take you out of this group.
0: Come
2: on. I need to cause beef that time.
0: Because of course I would feel like, oh, this person was like, yes. So now what was left of us?
1: To be like you said, it's like a bridge between the
0: A major bridge, of course.
1: Out of all those stars of OGs, he's still the one that's still training now.
0: Mm-hmm.
1: Want to talk about artists now? You, they'll say, Tubaba.
0: He, of course, a major influence, of course. A lot of artists we have today would cite him as an influence with their career. I totally agree with you guys, because with Two-Face, you could hear the traditional Nigerian melody, and then, of course, he came in with pop, with R&B, you know, and then he still was able to sound really different. He came in with another different kind of sound.
2: Like, you know, that's like, no one can sing like Two-Face.
0: Time he in, was the real deal.
1: Back then,
2: do you know
1: how
2: we have artists sounded like each other?
1: Yes,
2: there was not artists sounded like Two-Face.
0: I like the way he did pop music. It was so appealing, and then he would tell a story, romance, start his storytelling.
2: That part is what makes
0: did
2: it different.
0: Did you take note of his storytelling?
1: Yeah.
0: He would
1: For
0: say
1: instance,
0: and tell
1: stories. Talking about the
0: let's stop. Please play it. We'll come back to it. Just play it.
2: That guys, Grass to Grace album.
0: Oh, every track on it. Every track was good.
2: It was just like storytelling album.
0: It was a
2: banger.
0: You know what? We'll come back. Drop, for instance, please.
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0: 唱我说个词光 Anywhere it is Y'all already know He was a game changer
1: Oh my god
0: This guy made me love your robot He made me see and He came at a time when this You know the robot The indigenous rap kind of Singing kind of style Wasn't you know A
1: Trendy,
0: thing that we were Yeah we were feeling We're like well, What's up with that But he came in and Damn. Nice made it nice He made Yoruba nice. Oh my gosh.
2: That's so good.
0: Guys, in case you're
1: nice
0: just tuning in.
1: Nice made Yoruba nice.
0: You're just tuning in, this is Retro Splash, and we talk about everything retro music, throwback music. Ooh-hoo. That's right. And I'm here with my team. I've got Desmond and, of course, Above Lagos. And we're, you know, focusing on the evolution of Nigerian music. Right now, we're talking about the people who were bridges, the people who, you know, enforced the change, the catalysts. If you know what I'm talking about, mm-hmm. these are the ones we're talking about right now. Above Lagos, real quick, what can you say about Nice?
1: Nice is nice.
0: Oh my god, I know.
1: Twice as nice.
0: I know. If it's nice, we play it twice.
1: You know, like Meiji.
0: I'm like, who's this guy?
1: That's our indigenous superstar.
0: And if you were at a party, just at the beginning of the song, when it just started, everybody went crazy.
1: Every radio station. That's like the soundtrack they used before they started their
2: first album title. Gongwaso 2008 when Nice dropped this song.
0: Yeah.
2: This song happens to be let me use the word perfect song.
0: It was perfect.
2: For song to make it throughout the whole year to second year.
0: 2 years on the charts. It was charting.
1: Not just Nigeria, Africa.
2: He performed there for Mandela.
0: What?
2: It was big. Nice happens to be the artist that the whole Nigeria is celebrating.
0: It broke the camel's back, such a huge influence.
2: You know. It changed that era of you saying Luka.
1: Thank you.
2: Indigenous.
0: Exactly. No.
2: Because they used to call indigenous Luka.
0: I think it was a form of limitation, but he broke it. He ended it. You know.
2: What happened?
0: It became all the old songs, your platinum music. And now everybody's singing in their local languages, and we're loving it. Oh my gosh.

0: Nice. Enough,
1: that's what music should be all about.
0: Exactly.
1: Though, regardless of the language you speak.
0: Adebayo, shout out to you. He says, welcome, Amanda. Thank you. David Tayo Olomo says, the song that I can sing word for word from the 90s is the cover of Tracy Chapman's song, Baby, Can I Hold You Tonight, as done by Edmund Spice. Beautiful. And still David saying, good afternoon. And to the other guys in the studio, I just love a retro splash. My favorite era of music is the 90s and early 2000s. Thank you guys for your comments on Facebook. We really appreciate it. We got 5 more minutes to go. We got to make way for Splash Rendezvous. Yes. But not to worry, we continue this movement. Same time, same station next week. Thank you above Lagos. It's always a delight to have you here. And to my darling
2: always,
0: Desmond.
2: Always. Amanda, you know. Like you said, 10 hours. Because evolution of music.
0: What?
2: Afrobeat.
0: What?
2: From Afrobeat to Afrobeat.
0: Okay.
2: To the producers.
0: Save
2: to the
0: next week, we have more time. We're going to do this, guys. Thank you so much. My name is Amanda. Here's another bridge. These guys were also major bridges when you talk about, you know, the bridge between the old music and what we have now. P Square, please. Are we doing P Square? What are you dropping by P Square? Busy Body. Let's go.

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0: 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Ibadan. 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That's where we are. I would like to have a conversation with you here on the program. Once again, good evening. My name is Oluwaseun Omoakin. The gentlemen who will be running this show with me are set, and the puzzle is complete right now. Michael Olatubosun is here. Good evening, Michael, and welcome.
1: I also hail thee plenty.
0: Hail thee as well. Welcome. And Tunde Olokoya is joining us. Long time, Tunde. Good evening.
2: Yes, been a minute. Good evening to you, Oluwaseun, to Michael, as some people call him Holy Michael.
0: How holy is the Holy Michael?
2: Yes.
0: Very
2: and,
0: holy.
2: And emphasis on Tunde Olawo. Mm. Yes.
0: Why the emphasis?
2: He knows why.
0: Right. And Tunde Olawo is here. The one and only Alex Ferguson. Good evening. Welcome.
3: Yeah. Good evening, Show. Good evening to Tunde Onokoya. good evening to Michael Olatubosun. Ela. to everybody listening, don't mind it. My name is actually Babatunde.
0: Yes, thank you. You know, I saw it.
3: You saw what?
0: I saw it.
3: You better unsee what you saw.
0: I saw it. I was wondering, okay. Is Babatunde now?
3: Yes.
2: You know. And I told him to take one for the team. He said it was too much for him.
3: He's our leader. He should be our leader.
0: All right. Welcome to the program. Now, guys, the first issue we want to talk about is this issue of APC governors versus Wike. On September 15, 2026, the Progressive Governors Forum, led by Imo State Governor Hope Uzodinma, publicly distanced APC governors from Wike's Rainbow Coalition. The governors said they would not participate in, support, or endorse any political alliance capable of weakening the APC or hurting, as they said, APC candidates in the 2027 elections. Uzodinma was particularly categorical. He said APC governors would campaign for Tinubu and APC candidates at all levels. Now, Wike did not accept the governor's criticism lightly or quietly. Wike challenged their political logic and questioned their interpretation of the 2023 election results. His argument was essentially that voters already demonstrate split ticket voting. He pointed particularly to Imo State, Ebonyi, Abia, Enugu, and according to Wike, APC candidates won National Assembly seats in some of these states, even though Tinubu's presidential vote share was considerably lower. He therefore asked in substance, if voters could vote differently for president and National Assembly candidates in 2023, why should the governors assume that a rainbow coalition will confuse voters in 2027? And so, gentlemen, I just wanted to make sense of what is happening between Wike and these progressive governors. Now, my point of interaction has to be in two phases. The first one is that Wike was instrumental to the electoral victory of President Tinubu in 2023. In fact, with his G5, they supported the president in their states. Now, I know that in criticisms, in commentaries, people were wondering what brand of politics are we getting into? with this style, where someone will be in a particular political party and be supporting another presidential candidate in another party. I remember vividly that we asked the question several times. So, guys, I want us to think through this one, gentlemen. Michael, I'll start from you. If you look at Wike's political trajectory and his style of, his brand of politics as we speak right now, exemplified by the rainbow philosophy, you know, or what Hamiltonian said, is they call it bipartisanship right now, you know. What brand of politics are we playing right now? Don't also forget, there are stories that Wike is supporting candidates in these governors' states that are against their own interests. For instance, in Imo, he's supporting Ayaw. In Kwara, he's supporting Saraki's candidates. And these are people that are not in the same, you know, boats with the governors of the state, like someone really raising enemies against you in your state. Now, how is rebel coalition going to work in other states
1: apart from
0: river states? So this brand of politics, like, I wanted to analyze it.
2: Well, I call it the Oga politics.
0: Chameleon.
2: Yeah, it's a chameleon politics, essentially, that seems to be, you know, changing color. Maybe that's why he chose rainbow, really, to just be at one time, you know, friendly, and at the other time, playing the opposition to the same party and to the same interests. I'm wondering really why. But you see, this is just a question is a rhetorical question, basically. I'm wondering why Wike has become more like a behemoth in the political calculations of the APC. Mm-hmm. Someone who is officially not a member of a party and is unsettling the waters in that party.
0: I just told you why. You should not wonder. When someone says, I'm supporting the president, but you could see his hand in your state supporting candidates that are against your own candidate.
2: Yeah, so he was trying to make an argument, and at the same time contradicting himself. That's the way I see it anyway. I was wondering, I know that the APC governors, the progressive governors, you know, they have their point. Wike has his point, really. He's supporting the president, right? But these progressive governors are supporting the president and their own candidates. So there's no way they will align with Nyesom Wike, because Wike would basically be pushing the agenda of the president only at the expense of these governors who have interests. Some of them want to go to the Senate. Some of them have people they want to, you know, put in government. And so there's nowhere their alliance will align.
0: So there's no confusion.
2: There will be confusion. Therefore, I think that, and this is me speaking, when you said what kind of brand of politics, it's and by the way, when they describe someone in Yoruba land, when they describe you as a chameleon, you know what, basically that it is not complimentary.
0: Okay, let me come to Tindo.
2: So I don't know how to describe this kind of politics other than to say that I'm thinking that political science professors all over the world will be confused.
0: I mean, why I'm saying that there is no confusion around here is the PDP that he calls his party is fielding a presidential candidate, isn't it?
2: Who can remember the name?
0: But he's fielding a presidential candidate.
2: Yeah.
0: So today, let me come to Tunde Olawo. In this situation, I was just looking at Uzodinma, you know, was saying that we will only support candidates in our party. We will support the president, but we are not going to be part of Rainbow Coalition in their state. And Wike responded on Charles' interview and said that if they are influential, if they are governors, if they have the influence, that why are they afraid? Who are they afraid of in their own state? What kind of politics is it? I'm looking for a description for this politics. Because maybe, like Wike called, he called on professor of political science.
2: All over the world.
0: I think they should redefine antipathy. They should redefine.
3: Even they will not understand it. That's the truth. Because we're talking about interest here. And I think that is the only currency as far as our politics is concerned, what serves my interest. Now, as far as what is going on between Yesom Wike, the Minister of FCT, and the Progressive Governors is concerned, I don't think it has anything to do with party loyalty. It's about their interest. When Wike was busy leading four other governors against his own party in support of their party in the presidential election in 2023, they didn't seem to have any problem with that one.
0: They were clapping for him.
3: In fact, they organized a dinner in his honor where now former defense minister Abubakar Badaru described what Wike did as political abracadabra,
0: mm-hmm.
3: because it's something that we've never seen before. What Wike did, I'll tell you, I have never seen anything like that. I think the closest to that was what Asiwaju was able to pull off

0: Wike, you know, in politics, when they say Mr. Talk and Do, that's what he did. In that election, he made it clear that he will ensure that PDP will not even come second. And that's what happened. They came third in the presidential election in a traditional PDP state. Marginally, APC won. Whatever magic he did, you know, well, maybe those who write political books,
1: they will be able to bring it up.
0: If Wike decides to write his own memoir. So, but I mean, I can imagine what would be there. And then Labour Party took second position. Yet he managed to win all the other seats for the PDP. What I see here is fear.
1: There are two governors,
0: especially two of them. The chairman of Progressive Governors Forum, Opozodima, and the chairman of Nigerian Governors Forum, because Wike's PDP, because the surviving PDP that we have right now has Wike as the leader. Wike is the leader of PDP.
1: Yes, he is.
0: Even though he's a minister in an APC-led government, that is also something, you know, for people to talk about. But he's threatening them in their own state, especially those two. He is aligning with Saraki, the Saraki group in Kwara. And Abdurrahman Abdurrazak, his position is under threat.
1: His interest.
0: So the auto guy that he led may now, you know, be having a reverse effect on him. The same thing is also happening in Imo. Reportedly, Wike is championing Samuel Anyanwu. Meaning that his interest is now against Uzodema's interest. So the fight has nothing to do with party loyalty. What Wike is doing, we wait to see. Because even for, it's a big risk that he's also taking. Because in Rivers, he has to ensure that the PDP Guba candidate wins. Even though he controls the political structure, he controls the two, both the APC and the PDP. But because he doesn't want to decamp officially to the APC, he needs the PDP to win, so that he can still have something to leverage on post 2027. So it's a game of what happens, and it tells you one thing, that APC, as big as it looks right now, is going to implode badly post 2027.
1: I know we have to go further, but is president not is the president's prospect not threatened here? If, for instance, Wike is battered in the way they are doing it right now, what do you think?
2: Nigerian politicians lack even personal principles.
1: Personal principles?
2: They don't have. And because they go anywhere below face.
1: Ah.
2: Yes. Because when Tunde was using big English to say interest, no, it's not. Now, anywhere below face, people are ready to go. Okay, Governor Opozodima is also, he's a very funny candidate. I use the word candidate. He's a sitting governor. He's running for Senate. At the time, okay, so he's going to end up becoming, if he wins, he'll become a senator and a governor at the same time. You know that the Supreme Court will still have work to do on that one. Nigerian politicians consistently redefine politics. They redefine democracy. They redefine everything. Because explain to me how Governor Uzodima intends to be a senator and say So you see,
3: it's
2: where the issue is.
3: Child to battle, really.
2: So if you look
1: and,
2: at
1: this guy too, is also pumping his head.
2: Hakim, I think.
1: What is the
0: Oshomole.
1: Still pumping his head.
2: So
1: like
2: you
1: that.
2: See, so in all of this, ask yourself the question: where is the alignment of any one of these guys? It doesn't exist. The interest is individual. It is personal, and it is strictly to benefit them individually, not their group. Not their caucus, not their party, them.
1: Okay.
2: And in whatever coloration that comes, they're okay with it.
1: Okay, we'll take a break. Well, what do you think? There are two issues here. The first issue for me is Uluru politics will I play it again.
2: You see. to be redefined. Nigerian politicians again keep redefining democracy.
0: You know, there's a common saying now. Yeah, I know we can start but not finish it. So here in Ibadan, when you say Oshelu, there's something that comes after.
3: So tell us, I mean, what do you think about this one? We'll be back in a moment. Stay with us.
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It's still Splash 1055. Gentlemen, let's wrap up our thought on these wicked model of politics.

0: what anti-party will mean.
1: Anti-party doesn't exist in Nigeria anymore.
2: It doesn't.
1: No. Anti-party is something that has been taken off our lingo completely. No dictionary in Nigeria
0: does
1: has
0: it
1: a meaning.
0: Elsewhere like that? That people,
1: it might that we party, haven't observed.
2: Not in advanced democracy.
1: It could happen in, you know, some crude democracy.
2: Because it shows a clear lack of ideological position.
1: Yes.
2: That is what it means. Okay, so, and again, we really cannot take this past the current president. Yes, we've had, you know, semblances of this, but it has never been this brazen. And again, maybe it reflects the fact that this is a man who has been a godfather. You know, so he has split politics
1: across party lines.
2: Across party lines. So
0: it's only Tinubu that will, of course, make this happen.
2: Yes, we're only just.
1: Who is the key beneficiary?
2: Wike is the face. Mm-hmm. But there's that unseen hand that is, okay, look at Anambra State. What is Chasoludo doing? Who do you think Chasoludo of ABGA will support in the next presidential election?
0: Tinubu.
2: Who do you think Alex Oti of Labour Party in Abia will support? Who is Adeleke of Accord
1: supporting?
2: Going to support in the next election?
1: So
3: which party remains?
2: And I see some that people are saying, well, we'll wait to see.
1: You know, looking at it. Who is the key beneficiary of these confusion ruckus?
2: So, let's say, let's rename our democracy Rainbow Democracy.
3: Wow.
0: Interesting.
2: I think we should christen it.
0: Interesting. Okay, so 6, 9, 4, 9, 3.
3: We should give Tunde the patent.
0: No, he's making care of it. Good evening.
4: Hello?
3: That's SB, right?
0: Good evening, sir.
4: That's me. It's not only politics. Anything that crosses Nigeria border will be afflicted by the Nigerian factor. And that's what you are seeing right now. This is our own stuff. There are just two tribes in the entire world. Nigerians and others. Thank you
0: very much. 0706-9493-1000. We can take some intervention right now if you want to be part of the discussion. David Taolomo here says, Yusuf Wike wants to eat his cake and have it in return. His brand of politics can be best described as selfish and contradictory politics. But his Rainbow Coalition arrangement, he might as well approach INEC for the official registration of Rainbow Party and leave PDP alone for good. Only time will tell how far it will go with his shenanigans. The same 31 ABC governors, the president's supporters, proudly parade as Tinubu's political backbone, are the very governors Wike accuses of having no political value and being lazy.
1: Wow.
0: The president have a decision to make: stand with governors or side with Wike. Does he have to do that? Because all of them are supporting him.
1: That's again, why did he keep an official?
2: What were the APC, the progressive governors, what were they doing when they allowed Fubara to be disgraced
0: by someone in PDP?
1: Yes.
2: Wike is the reason Fubara is not getting a second term.
5: Hello, Luashin. Good evening. Hello.
0: Good evening to you.
5: Good evening, sir. I'm Olusola Julius. Now, I listened to Abudumunmuni, and he as well was contributing that Wike has always helped them. Or Wike has helped them to gain support for the winning of 2023 general election. Now, Tunde Olawo make a statement. He said, if not because of that winning, that 2027, we should be expecting an explosion in APC. I am now saying that if not because of that winning, APC will have exploded after 2023 election, assuming they lost that election. But what is so important is, what PK is playing now was what he played then in 2023. And he's looking for survivor. That is what we should know. What's his name? Onokoya said, anywhere benefits. And that's the truth. He is looking for survivor. You remember the something he did? And he said, if Atiku or Obi win, they'll be looking for him. And he has to make sure every way that none of them win that election. But this kind of politics is injurious to our own democracy. Because for now, for me, I've not seen it anywhere. But what is the future of our democracy? That's the question I want people to tell me. Thank you very much. If you think
0: that this brand of politics it should be acceptable in our system,
1: you know, it looks like is more like a case of we have a principal, that's Mr. President. We now have VP admin and VP academics.
0: Okay.
1: Because there is again in Nigeria today, from what we have seen so far, beyond Minister Nyesom Wike, who else wields that much influence in the politics of Nigeria today?
0: And,
1: who else?
0: And can you conversely think about it? If you listen to his interview, imagine if the wrong Wike at this point.
1: That's what I'm trying to say. Like I said, like, did you hear VP admin? We have a vice president. It looks like we have another de facto VP that is there doing the work. I don't think any governor in Nigeria today will cross him.
0: Okay. I mean, I tried to play something from here.
3: Absolute power.
1: Yes.
6: My first time interfacing with you. And thank you for the opportunity. When we heard of this, what people been saying, police and governors forum press conference, some people are saying they need to reply them. What is there to reply them? So I said, no, you have to reply them. Let people understand what you are doing, your own version. I think I have to, you know, align myself with the second option of letting Nigerians know with all due respect to you. When I see the people who had that press conference, they are smart. Like the 419ers, they are smart. Like the 419ers. But they are politically lazy. Unfortunate. All he said, neither here nor here. There's no day I went to the governor's forum to align with the coalition. There's no day. I've also read that talking about alliance with party. I've never one day gone to APC for us to have alliance. When in 2023 we say we're going to support Tinubu, people like Hope never knew that it will affect President's election. They can report of literacy or this and that, but let me just say, so first of all, we check out the background of persons of leadership during the APC primaries.
0: I'll just leave it because of time. Just imagine. Now they're just trying to scratch the surface. He's calling them 419. He's calling them lazy. When they get angry enough, when they infuriate Wike enough, what we will hear will be more.
1: These are chief executives of the state that I enjoy immunity under Nigerian.
0: He said, when I see the people there,
1: the people.
0: He was referring to governors. Anyway, we are due for another break, actually. We need to go for that break and return.

0: with the prime.
1: Yes, sir. It does set. Touchlight the Premier League. 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

0: you so much for being with us on Splash 105.5, your integrity station. Gentlemen, I have something that I call postscripts, and maybe I will be jumping into it. Just one question. What happened to the traffic lights in Ibadan?
1: Do you want me to go first?
0: Yes.
1: Or do you want to go with Michael first?
0: No, you are going first. I'm asking this question because every time I drive through around the city, there are places that I know that we used to have traffic lights, and they're not working.
1: No, you see,
0: what exactly is happening?
1: Listen, my conclusion is that there was never intention for us to have traffic lights and orderliness in Ibadan. That was never an intention.
0: Well, why would you
1: it looked
0: that?
1: Like someone went out and saw that there were some decorative poles on the road that had lights on them, and then said, this would be nice to have in Ibadan as well. So long as they serve the purpose of being a pole that has light on it, whether the light is working or not.
2: The light that is going to really...
1: It didn't really matter.
0: I can't remember the last time the one around that Premier Hotel worked. One at Challenge here.
1: Let me tell you, one at Gate, which is about the latest one we have in town, right? The one, if you are heading towards Gate from Total Garden Hen, that light has not come on in months. And the others are working. So then we then have to station 4 traffic officers there to ensure that when those ones are on green, the people here don't assume that they're also on green because it's not working. So we decided to put 4 human beings to man something that is automated that is not working. We have never been serious about proper traffic management in Ibadan. And I'm using the word never. Because there has been no initiative that has been put forward that, from my experience, in the last decade, no initiative that has been put together that has lasted and continuously worked for 1 year. Which suggests that it is a nice to have feature on the road, not something we see as something that is important to have. Now, the problem is this. Just like we have continuously damaged the mindset of Nigerians and the mentality of Nigerians, we are beginning to reinforce that now in Oyo State again. By the time the lights begin to work, people will still not take them seriously, even when an administration comes in and those lights begin to work. Because we have abused the minds of the people, not disabused, the mind of the people as to saying that these things are just there. They are symbolic that they are there. They are not supposed to guide your behavior. Because when you tell your children what the light is for, and then they look at you while somebody else is driving past the place and they are looking. At you, waiting for your reaction.
2: Yeah, I've experienced that a lot.
1: What is the consequence of the light?
0: Okay, so let me come to Tunde Olawo. We cannot manage this. Is this too technical for us to manage?
3: It is not through anything. It's just lack of capacity. That's what I see.
1: What capacity do we need to put traffic light in a place now that is automated?
3: Lack of capacity for excellence. That's the problem. Because I don't understand. So what is the point of having, all these ministries, Ministry of Works and Transport, Department of Oistroma, Oistma. they seem to only exist for enforcement.
1: Revenue generation. Don't use enforcement.
2: Employment.
1: Okay.
3: Enforcement only when it puts the people at a disadvantage.
1: Revenue. They're not enforcing anything.
0: You pay.
1: No, impounding is not the issue. Pay.
3: All of these setups, they are adversarial in nature.
0: Yeah, to the people.
3: So if you talk about environment, recently I saw a report that if you don't have this blue drum in your house, they will do this, they will do that. Mm-hmm. But the truth is that refuse collection is not efficient. It's not being efficiently done.
0: For those who have the drugs.
3: Yes. It is also the same here.
1: Yes.
3: Traffic light management is one of the most basic things to be able to do.
1: It's called a road furniture, something that should be on every road.
3: So you already have the poles, you have lights, you have the system, you have the automation. So I'm sure maybe it's just one wire.
1: They even have solar panel on them. So they don't even they are not dependent on the grid.
3: And they move around the gallivant all over the place. And they were not able to just manage these things. I really don't understand it.
2: So you know the way I like
3: I don't understand it.
2: You know, I like the narrative of Tunde Onakoya. You know, in the 70s and 80s, rich people would put up a shelf from wall to wall in their sitting room and put Shakespeare and put all encyclopedia and all that.
1: Brand new.
2: To just show that we too
1: We get books.
2: That's basically what we are doing. That's basically what we are doing because,
0: especially Novo Rich.
2: Yeah,
1: yes,
2: yeah. That's basically what we are doing in 2026. Governments will put up street lights to just show, and by the way, to give girlfriends and you know the boys contracts to settle them. That's what we are doing. Have you asked the question about light up Oyo? Thank you very much.
0: That's another project.
1: So you see, what I wanted to also say about this traffic light situation is that. You see, government sometimes is not aware of the impact of their actions and inactions. When I say impact, and this now becomes cross-generational, how will I not be used to traffic light
2: tests? They keep failing driving tests.
1: Why are they failing those driving tests? How often does a foreigner come to Nigeria and wants to drive and fails driving test and will not get a license in Nigeria, saying he's struggling to get a license? Because do we know what that has done? Because it went through a proper system.
0: Yes.
1: Even those among them that don't know how to drive,
0: yeah.
1: that we know don't know how to drive, they have driver's license in Nigeria. And they are driving around. So we are not looking at the impact. You see, these things have impact, major impact on our civic emotions, our behavior. Traffic light violation is not a revenue issue.
0: Okay, so when
1: it's a discipline issue.
3: Okay, I can understand not having it, but then when you have it, and
0: you cannot maintain it,
1: Now, so if you want to talk about a complicated traffic light, I looked at every time I analyzed the LA, that's Los Angeles, and the New York traffic light situation. They have a control room where. They have cameras on all of these things and they are automated at some point, but there are times that human intervention goes into them.
0: And they have 24 science and data. Then
1: they have these traffic lights monitored 24/7 because they see it as something that does crime prevention, something that helps secure the place. Records are gotten from the place. License plate readers are there and there. That even when VIP movement is to happen, even the president of the US does not break traffic lights. The control room opens all his routes for him.
0: We have to take a break and then also for the news. It's a failure. And that's it. We'll be back. Stay with us. No, bye.

0: the irresistible aroma and rich taste of Nescafe.
1: My coffee, my Nescafe.
2: Make my world my way, yeah.
0: Nescafe, make your world.

Good evening, and thank you very much for being with us on Splash 105.5. We're moving on to news highlights at 6 p.m. I'm Oluwaseun Akinola. The International Bar Association, IBA, has raised concerns about the global state of the rule of law with a new survey finding a significant gap between how much legal professionals

0: advances, with 316 ultimately included in the report's analysis. The report found that core rule of law principles were rated between 9.2 and 9.7 out of 10 in terms of importance. However, their implementation was assessed much lower, between 6.2 and 6.8. The IBA said the findings pointed to a significant implementation gap across jurisdictions. Department of State Services, DSS, on Thursday rearraigned five men accused of complicity in the May 15 kidnap of pupils and teachers in Orire local government area of Oyo State and the subsequent killing of two of the victims. They were arraigned on a seven-count amended charge filed by the DSS on behalf of the federal government. All five defendants, however, pleaded not guilty to the charges when they were read to them by the registrar of the court. Following no objection from counsel to the defendants, Bala Dakum, Justice Salim Ibrahim, granted the request of the DSS counsel, who applied for the immediate trial of the defendants in line with the provisions of the Administration of Criminal Justice Act 2015. At the time of filing this report, arraignments for the full-scale trial were being put in place. The Joint Admissions and Matriculation Board, JAMB, has explained the meanings of the not admitted admission in progress and admitted statuses displayed on Candidate Central Admissions Processing System, CAPS. JAMB gave the explanation and explainer video shared on Thursday, urging candidates to continue checking their CAPS for updates as the admission process progresses. Explaining the not admitted status, the board said this simply means the student has not been offered admission yet. However, it does not necessarily mean they will not be admitted. It advised candidates whose status remained not admitted to keep checking their CAPS for possible updates. The board also explained that admission in progress could indicate that an institution had proposed a candidate for admission, but the process was yet to be completed. It added that the status could also apply where the head of an institution had recommended a candidate but the admission was still awaiting JAMB's approval or disapproval. JAMB, however, cautioned candidates against assuming that the status meant they had secured admission. On the foreign scene, police in South Africa have confirmed the discovery of a ninth woman's body in just 2 months amid growing concerns over a string of unexplained deaths east of Johannesburg. Police said the latest victim was found half naked and wrapped in a sheet on the side of a road in Dawn Park. On Thursday morning, her identity has not yet has named a 25-man squad for the team's upcoming 2027 Africa Cup of Nations qualifying fixtures against Nigeria's Super Eagles and Tanzania's Taifa Stars. Martins trimmed the squad from an initial 55-man provisional list, with the final selection dominated by foreign-based professionals. A few players from the Malagasy domestic league also made the cut. The Barre will begin their qualifying campaign away to the Super Eagles in a match day one encounter at the Goswill Akpabio International Stadium in Uyo on Friday, the 25th September. And that ends the news highlight at 6 p.m. for today. I'm Oluwaseun Akinola. Splash Rendezvous will return in a moment. We urge you to please stay with us.
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0: good evening again, and thank you for being with us. This is still Splash 105.5, your integrity station, 10 minutes gone past 6. You can join us, and I've seen some comments on Facebook. I think I should take some of these comments before we go into the next issue. Chitu Adio says, good evening all. The issue of non-functioning traffic lights is a reflection of our poor maintenance facilities, such as poor maintenance culture. It is the same challenge we have seen with facilities such as Lagos Alami Stadium, which reportedly developed problems after billions of naira were spent on its rehabilitation. As a society, we often focus more on project delivery than on what happens after completion. Maintenance is rarely given the attention or funding it deserves in our budgets. We need to understand that maintenance is not an afterthought. It's an essential part of infrastructure management, and in many cases, just as important as project delivery itself. Until we develop a strong and sustainable maintenance culture, we will continue to spend huge amounts repairing infrastructure that should have been properly maintained in the first place. I mean, I want to know, on Okoya was describing how in advanced countries they control traffic lights, you know. It just looks like something that we can never attain.
1: Because this one we have currently is an independent system
0: and something that,
1: we can put in place.
0: Is basic.
1: If it has solar panels, if the panels are bad, they can be replaced. Panels are not expensive. If it is battery that is bad, you can replace the battery. If it is the module in there, if it is the module inside that is bad, it can be replaced. Let me say that if you look at one traffic light in 1 year, it may not cost us 100,000 to maintain one in a year.
2: By the way, in places like Accra, Nairobi, Kigali, they maintain these things. So it's not just LA, New York.
1: I would remember there was a time in South Africa around 3 a.m. People just stopped at traffic light. There was no police, there was nothing. The traffic light was working at 3 a.m. And people just stopped obeying the traffic lights.
3: It's culture.
1: Because it's cultural to obey the traffic light. You don't need
0: way of life.
1: See, our own here. Traffic light is enforcement in Nigeria.
0: Yes.
1: Yeah. In those places, it has become culture. And I then asked the guy, I said, are there cameras on this? He said, no, there's no camera. He said, because if all of us now flout it, the whole place become chaotic. So I'm not really interested.
0: So what I should do with that is, it is very sad to hear that those traffic lights are not working. What exactly is the ministry responsible for them doing? They have a commissioner, permanent secretary, they have other civil
1: directors
0: responsibilities to ensure these things are working. And they collect salaries.
1: And there's Oyo State Traffic Management, Road Traffic Management Agency.
0: Yes,
1: it is part of traffic management to ensure that the road furnitures work. And part of what you will consider road furniture are signages and lights.
0: So, gentlemen, what's our call this evening?
3: Yeah, so the call is not to just put traffic lights at junctions because we want to give contracts to friends and cronies. It is not to also put traffic lights there because we want to show that we are also joining the rest of the world. The call is to make sure that we keep these traffic lights functioning. And so, by functioning, you see, you don't have to employ staff for every traffic light. If you make it work properly,
1: simple.
3: It's as simple as that. Or even if it develops a fault, you can have volunteers. People who, you know, have the eyes, who will be the eyes of the...
0: What are we spending the government money for?
3: No, I'm just saying. So, for instance, if I pass by a traffic light that is non-functional...
1: Can I report it?
3: How can I report it? You see, these things are simple.
2: And if you think that we don't have the capacity, please bring the Chinese come and help us.
1: Yes.
2: Yes.
1: Okay, so now
2: bring them from Bangladesh
3: again.
2: Like we will say,
0: okay, where you can't do it,
2: and Pakistan.
0: Anyway,
3: but we can do it.
0: I don't know.
2: We are only saying.
1: Based on what Michael just said, I also remember a situation in New York. A diesel truck is not allowed to park and just keep his engine running because of pollution. The government did not put policemen or anything there. As a citizen, if you see a diesel truck running for example,
3: something,
1: just do a video recording of it with a number plate and send it to a certain number.
3: That's it.
1: You get a reward.
3: That's
1: because they are going to pay a fine. And guess what happened? People stopped running their diesel trucks because they know there is always somebody somewhere who knows that there is financial benefit to report it.
3: So you can incentivize some of these things.
1: Again, traffic light should not be brain surgery.
2: Exactly. It's too basic.
1: It's not rocket science.
2: So before we even start to think of maybe the gains that a circular road would do, let's get this one right. This one is too basic.
3: Too basic.
2: The most meaningless to be thinking of, you know, something mega,
0: something grand,
2: something sophisticated. If we cannot deal with some, you know, we are not even, this our own traffic light system.

0: carcasses that you have there.
1: And they've been cannibalized.
2: So we are migrated to solar.
1: That was a wrong step. My question is, where were the... Because, you know, we bought 100 generators, remember? We bought 100 generators. You know, we also bought 100 transformers.
3: So, who took that policy? Who took that policy decision?
1: Somebody who was quite myopic.
3: And so, and what consequences came out of that
4: consequence?
1: Because there's never going to be a consequence. That's why the person can afford to be myopic.
0: Are you imagining
1: which
0: that
1: the for that question would you have?
0: Is that really part of the?
1: I thought maybe you had other questions because
0: usually those are not. You know, I only say it. You know, here we gloss over impeachable offenses. We only threaten impeachment when we say you are not carrying us along.
1: The structure and they're carrying along.
3: Yeah. What does carrying along? What does that mean?
0: You know what it means.
1: You know that the latest, and I want to use this as an example, the latest traffic improvement program done in Oyo State is the one done at Agodi Gate. Launched with a fanfare. Mm. You know, right? You know, there is a portion of that road that is that particular junction that has had a stick put in there because that part has failed. That manhole for at least the last 1.5 no, about 1 year now. It's not up to 1.5 years, but about 1 year.
3: Where is that?
1: That particular junction that was improved. Mm. There's a manhole there that is uncovered, but there's a stick inside so that vehicles will not fall in, and it has been there like that for about 1 year.
3: Okay. I didn't hear you say, don't stress about the traffic light in Ibadan or your state. By now, they have probably joined the governor's presidential campaign team. Once the election is over, maybe they'll remember the traffic lights are supposed to work. Today's point about traffic light monitoring in the US is the same in the UK. During my driving lessons, my instructor would warn me not to slow down when approaching traffic lights if I was speeding. But in Oyo, some traffic lights look like campaign props installed to impress citizens today and remind voters tomorrow.
1: Wow.
3: These traffic lights will start functioning a few weeks after the presidential and governorship elections. You will see. Anyway,
1: prediction.
3: Let's come to our next topic. That was supposed to be our postscript actually, but I think it's one solid thing that I want to talk about today. And we'll bring a few of them up. And look, and I'm very serious about it. They say that if you cannot manage the basic things, you know, how do you want to get successful?
1: How you do anything is how you do everything. Okay. Simple.
3: Now, Oyo APC 2027 and the candidacy of Ali is what I want to look at. And yesterday, I tried to profile the candidate of APM, which is Adekunbi, and I tried to project and ask people that what kind of a governor do we want in 2027? That's the overall theme. What kind of a governor do we want in 2027? What profile of a governor do we want in 2027? And now, we have, you know, Bimba Adekunbi for APM. For APC, we have Senator Sharafuddin Ali. Senator Ali has a very robust profile in terms of his history in politics and what he had done so far. When you look at him, he's someone who has cut across the executive. Now he's in the legislature. You know, he has been the chief of staff, he's been, you know,
1: a local government chairman.
3: Local government chairman, Andreas. And you can, he was even in the corporate sector. He headed Odua Investment Board at some point, yes. And during this time was when.
0: It was still public.
1: That's
0: was
1: public. It's not public. Public. It's by appointment of the
0: chairman of the board.
1: By appointment of the governor.
3: Corporate, you know. Well, anyway.
0: You're still a political appointment.
3: At that point, you know, people also said that it's during this time we had those heritage mall and the rest and some improvement. Anyway, I'm just saying that does he fit into the kind of the governor that we want for 2027 in Oyo State? So I'm asking that question generally. Again, you can start from even his party, but let's on this table first start with what kind of a governor do you think Oyo State will need in 2027? When I asked yesterday, part of what I heard was people that were saying we want a governor that will not concentrate development in Ibadan. They said we want a governor that can make agriculture indeed develop our economy beyond fanciful words. you know, agriculture that can make Okeogun a food basket, that can bring food from these other regions. They talk about a governor that can make the economy of Oyo State compete favorably with this neighboring state like Lagos, you know, and, you know, say that we can talk about our economy growing, not just a governor that wants to just do roads and rest. So, gentlemen, before we go for the break quickly, in 1 minute each, what kind of governor do you want to see? I will start from Kingola this way.
0: So it's a general question.
3: General question. Okay. Just the kind of governor you want to see before we come to Ali himself. Yeah.
4: Okay. So I would want to. I love people with vision, because you really cannot get anything done without conceiving it first. So I'd love to have a governor who has a broad vision of an inclusive, a governor whose idea of development is inclusive.
3: Mm-hmm.
4: Yes, I agree 100% that many of the governors we have had, you know, have centered, you know, development or investment around Ibadan. So I would love to see a situation where you understand the comparative advantage that each of the geopolitical zones in Oyo State have. And I'm not just talking about how you site projects. I'm also talking about how you tap into the manpower, the human talent that exists in Oyo State. So when people talk about over concentration of development in Ibadan, it's not just about the roads that you see, also about appointment, and it has, you know, bred a sense of entitlement. You know, every mogaji in Ibadan is a political force, is a stakeholder. You know, so Oyo State is more than Ibadan. Yes, Ibadan is the capital, is by far the most populous, but that is not what the whole of Oyo State is about. So I want somebody who, of course, the next governor will most likely will certainly be an Ibadan person, you know, clearly. But, you know, it has to be somebody who has a broad, you know, vision in that sense. Not just somebody who will pay salaries. You must pay salaries. You must pay pensions.
1: That's a given.
4: Those are basic. You must invest in health sector. You must, you know, invest in education. You must invest in infrastructure. But beyond that, the job of a leader, because this is what the bureaucracy should do ideally. You know, you have the Civil Service Commission, you have the Local Government Commission, you have the SUBEB, you have the Education Board. So when a governor says, I'm paying salary, I'm doing this, it looks like... It looks like me saying
1: I'm now, the man of the house.
4: That I'm the man of the house. What you should do is to show leadership and give hope.
3: You know?
4: So that's what I want to say.
1: Okay, so the kind of governor I would want for your state is somebody who understands what development actually means. Development, growth and development of the economy of Ibadan. Very important. And that will be on many cardinal points. Security will be one of it. Healthcare will be a non-negotiable. Security, healthcare, then somebody who is interested in small businesses, getting small businesses to grow. You don't need many to grow like that. What I mean is, you can look at a pool of 10,000 businesses running in Oyo State. Find a few of them that you can make a unicorn out of with government support. I'm not saying give them money. Just give them the opportunities, promote them, push them out there. Let them begin to grow from this town. Somebody who can do that. And somebody who also understands what leadership is in terms of human capacity development.
3: I mean, great.
1: If you go back, and I quickly want to mention this, and somebody mentioned it recently, and I thought about it, and it made sense. He said, if you go and look at Chief Obafemi Awolowo, one of the things he achieved during his time of leadership in the Western region was that when states were created, almost all the governors were from minority areas in the Southwest. Sachi Bola Ige from Esauke, governor of Oyo State, not an Ibadan person. In Ogun State, Onobanjo from Ijebu. In Ondo, the man from Owo, which is not even the most popular town in Owo. And all across the Southwest like that, what you found was people were basically from the minority but had capacity and they were brought into government. Even Jack Onde, from where? They came in and these guys did exceedingly well. So somebody who can look at talent, who can identify good manpower, and know that when you develop a state, you don't develop concentration in a place. You look for people all over the place and allow them to thrive. That's what we need.
5: Michael. Yeah, for me, I'm looking for someone who is multidimensional, who is able to cross sectors to make sure that we're not just... just like the others, I'm trying to avoid repeating what they've said. And I'm looking for somebody who will not start campaigning from today to say, one day you go on titi. I am fed up of people coming to say,
1: populism.
5: Don't worry, they chase you from the road. Because see, today, if you, I use the axis between Gates and Challenge very well. You will see now that they've moved the people away from the road. I'm looking for somebody who will keep it that way.
3: And not return them.
5: Not tell them, you know, Kiriga, really. I'm looking for somebody who is global in his mind and is looking at Oyo State and saying that we want to make people in New York be asking people, are you from Oyo State? Not just, are you from Nigeria?
3: Or from
5: Lagos. I want to be in New York. And somebody sees me and say, are you from Oyo State?
3: Okay.
5: I don't want a governor who will disappear from the crowd.
3: Okay. We'll take a break now. I also want, not repeating what you have said, I want a governor that can redefine and reform our transport sector.
5: Yeah, sure. Yes, sure.
4: Especially mass transportation.
1: Who understands what it means?
3: Yes. We'll take a break and return. Stay with us. But wait. Does Ali fit into this? Well, we'll come back.

0: Camosunate ogbontarigi ogun iba fun gbogbo ojo ori Genit Pharmaceuticals Limited lo nsalagbata e ti ko ba si yi pada leyin ojo meta jowo lo ri dokita re ko si ka iwe pelebe inu re.
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0: thank you for being there with us on Splash 105.5, your integrity station. And I want all of us to be honest about this and look at it. We talked about Bimbo Adekunbi yesterday, who is the APM candidate. Today it's APC candidate. And I was asking you, what kind of governor would you want to see for Nigeria, for your state in 2027? Shitu Adio here says, my type of Oyo governor for 2027 should be visionary, someone with a clear practical vision for Oyo's economic and social development, especially mass transmission of people.
1: Yes, so.
0: Yeah. Said competent, a leader who understands governance and can turn policies and promises into measurable results.
1: Yes.
0: Accountable, someone committed to transparency, prudent management of public resources, and responsible use of taxpayers' money.
1: Yes.
0: Should be people-centered, a governor who listens to the people across all the local government areas and gives attention to both urban and rural communities.
1: Yes.
0: He said, and he went on more than that. But
1: absolutely.
0: So do you think, maybe I should just conclude what he said so I don't go back to it. He said, maintenance-minded.
1: Yeah.
0: Someone who understands that building infrastructure is only half the job.
1: Yeah.
0: Maintaining roads, schools, hospitals, traffic systems, and other public assets must be properly funded and sustained. I also want to add something to it. It must be accountable.
2: Yeah, I mentioned it earlier.
0: Accountability. Transparency, prudent, thank you very much. Accountable.
1: And accountability. Yes.
0: Now, this candidate, Ali, what are his chances? Michael.
1: First, you spoke about the APM candidate yesterday.
0: Yes.
1: We did not.
0: Yeah,
1: so you did.
0: Mm.
1: So, it's important to put some balance.
2: Yeah.
1: If we want to say which of these candidates, and then we can focus on one.
0: So there are many of them. So today, we might eventually come back to do which of these
1: ones. Yes.
0: But I just want us to be on his own strength.
1: Okay.
0: What are his chances?
2: I was reading his profile. You said he has fantastic profile.
0: Rich profile. Yeah.
2: You know, public service, being local government chairman, being chief of staff, SSG. You know, he's also in the Senate, chaired the committee on INEC, and one other. I think he's deputy chairman of one other committee in the 10th National Assembly, and so on and so forth. I have not had a, close up, with him. I've not been anywhere, maybe 100 meters near him. So I don't know him personally. To hear him speak. But I must say that I have not seen him speak.
1: Mm.
2: And for
0: I like that. Say it again.
2: I have not seen him speak.
0: Okay.
2: Because I'm a student of rhetoric and, so I'm a communicator. So, when you hear someone speak, you'll be able to know whether their mind is like a map or a jungle.
0: So we can say that Ali has not been speaking.
2: He has not been speaking, as someone who, puts himself out there. He has not put himself out there enough. Even at the National Assembly, I know that on YouTube, I follow the National Assembly. I've not seen very much, unlike the Oshomoles, even the Dino Melaes, the professor, what's the name of this professor? The husband of...
3: Shola Adeyeye.
2: Yeah. So, when people stand up to speak at the National Assembly, even the Opeyemi Bamidele, you see them everywhere. Someone who is everywhere.
1: Active.
2: I've not seen him. I've not seen that much of him. But based on some of the things I've read, maybe he's a quiet operator. But
0: in campaign material.
2: But if you want to govern a state, you have to show yourself. The way to show yourself is to give the media the allowance to engage you. And see, there's something that he hasn't also done, which I'm expecting all of them. I'm saying all of them, they should face difficult questions. So I've not seen him that way. Of course, on paper, a very brilliant person. But, me, I assess people on their feet.
0: Okay.
2: So I have not seen that. But
0: will he appeal to the electorate, in your opinion?
2: Yeah, so is it when you say
0: what would be his appeal to the electorate? What would be the appeal of Ali to the electorate?
2: So the problem I have with that question that you ask me,
0: because
2: is
0: he has not been speaking.
2: I don't trust the electorate a lot. You know why? If we can say, I'm not sure, I cannot beat my chest to say I trust the electorate when 20,000, 10,000 is on the table for votes. If electorates are like what we are saying on this table, it will be difficult for some people to aspire to be local government chairman who are aspiring for president.
0: What is, you know, advantages, or do you think, do you know him enough to say this is his prospect as a candidate, a person?
1: You know, in each election cycle, his name comes up.
2: Yeah.
1: At least I'd say in the last 4 election cycles, his name keeps coming up
0: as an
1: aspirant, you know. I think every time he's always been governor, only once has he been for Senate, which was the last one, which he won.
0: He won before, like in the 90s.
1: I'm talking about the last four cycles now. So his name has been coming up and all of that. But the thing is, for somebody whose name continuously comes up in election cycles, very little is heard or known of him by me. I'm going to personalize it by me. It just seems like one of those people that feels the, you know, candidacy and just fizzles out after the elections. He also, since he became the candidate of the APC is known as a very vocal party. It's a party that is always everywhere with their candidates. And I have not seen or heard much of him. I've not heard a radio interview. I've not seen anything on TV. I've not seen even a blog. I've not seen much about him. Yes, a lot of people have been speaking for him. That's something. But it's something I'm uncomfortable with. And I was uncomfortable with it when then candidate Bola Ahmed Tinubu, before he became president, also was very elusive. But at least President Tinubu at that time was engaging at different fora. He wasn't just speaking directly to the media. But in this case, there isn't engagement that is being put. I don't know whether his handlers are the ones doing that horrible job, I would say. Or maybe he himself is just somebody who doesn't want to be out there. But I think if he wants to stand a very good chance in the next election, and it's not just that we're going to ride on the wave of the APC is at the presidency level and they're trying to win on your state and they're hoping for something to happen. If he really wants to put his case out there and ask for the vote of Oyo people, people of Oyo state, he needs to be a lot more visible than he is right now. He is not doing that well at the moment.
0: What I hear the two of you say is you're unable to profile him.
1: We're unable to. We just keep hearing about him.
0: Because if I come to Bimbo, even one interview, you know, has shown.
1: There's been quite a number of interviews.
0: But you've seen him with one Yoruba interview.
1: Would you in English?
2: He was even with Morayo.
1: And he's also shown up with his wife somewhere. That is somebody presenting himself to the public. Now, we need the APC candidate and indeed every other candidate because, we have to make a decision in 2027. We need to vote for somebody in 2027, and it is the person that has done the best bidding for their position that we will be considering. Because if we don't know you, how do we know what you want to do?
0: So let's do the round of this. And you know why I don't want to talk about many of them is because we every week talk about each of them, profile them.
3: Yeah. Okay, so
1: then the question is, does it fit my vision for your state? I believe it can be. If only he's able to come out and tell us and project that he can be. For now, I don't know.
0: Okay, good.
3: Okay, well, I would say I know a bit. I've been around and he's also been around. He is eminently qualified, no doubt about that.
2: No doubt.
3: He also strikes me as somebody who is amiable. You know, he's a likable person. I think he's also a system person. Is not someone who will rock the boat, and that probably explains why he has been able to be in and around, you know, certain offices, you know, a former local government chairman, SSG to chief of staff, you know, senator. But then again, one thing is to have occupied, also a former chairman of Odua, one thing is to have occupied offices, Another thing is to have impacted seriously. I of course, nobody who has occupied one office or another that would not be able to point to what they have done. But I've listened to him. I've spoken to him. I've listened to him. He was also at our debate in 2019.
2: Yes.
3: Don't forget, he was then the candidate of ZLP.
1: Yes.
3: I think that he is not very charismatic.
2: Okay.
3: He's not very charismatic.
2: That explains why, you know, he's not everywhere.
3: And I'm not also impressed in terms of what his record has been in the present office he occupies as a senator of the Federal Republic.
1: Okay.
3: I haven't seen much to be convinced. He has also been, you know, on this station, even as a senator. And I've listened to, you know, his stewardship. But speaking strictly about, you know, 2027 is an entirely different ballgame. Like Tunde said, and Michael, he still has the time to be able to clearly articulate his vision, because that is what we'll be able to assess him by, you know, tell us what his vision is and how he intends to drive Oyo State. Because the governor is the number one citizen. His actions and inactions directly affect us. You know, he's not a senator, he's not, you know, a board chairman somewhere. So he's going to be heavily scrutinized. And the plethora of spokespersons would not be able to do that job.
1: Yeah.
3: He would need to step forward and be counted. And we're looking forward to that.
0: Okay, so that's our conclusion here this evening. We want to see him come out.
1: Visibility, engagement.
0: We'll bring APM also here on this table, but I don't want you to be accused of a particular candidate. We'll go for a break. When we return, we can take some calls, and then we'll round off. Stay with us.

0: Mornings with Lipton Tea have a way of connecting us. One cup, one half at a time.
1: You wouldn't believe what happened yesterday.
2: Seriously. And good morning to you too.
1: Sorry, I forgot. Tea before tea.
2: All right then, spill.
0: With Lipton Tea, warmth does more than fill a cup. 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Lipton Tea is for togetherness.
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1: Duro now, kotora multivitamin ye, be lo warare, njeun fun awon mo re ni asara lore to pepe.

0: 0706-943-3000. We'll just take one or two calls and then we'll be out of here. There's one question I wanted to ask. Maybe when we are closing, I'll ask it. But let's see who is here. Hello, good evening.
1: Hello.
0: Good evening.
1: Yeah, good evening. Aki is my name. Yeah, you asked the question that what kind of governor do you want to see? My own concern is about the kind of system that we have. Even when we have a visionary governor, the system will it allow such governors to work? For example, an average political party member will feel will have a sense of entitlement if he has supported you in the process of the campaign and all these things. And by the time you get there, you have your own vision, but they believe that they are entitled to some positions or benefits from you, which may derail you from getting your vision done. You understand me? Mm. So those are the things, that I'm just bothering me. So if at all I want to see a good governor, it has to go along with the political party, how they see the system, how they want the system to work. So a governor may be a visionary governor, a good one, but his party or the background may not allow him. Thank you very much.
0: Thank you very much. All right, so you say maybe the system might be an impediment for the good governor that we are looking for. Now, I wanted to ask a question, about APC earlier, that is Ali the best choice among those who are contending at the primary? Let me ask you to answer. Hello, good evening.
2: Yeah, good evening, guys. How are you?
0: Very well. What's the name?
2: Sulaiman from Muriole.
0: Hey, Sulaiman, welcome.
2: Look, Michael mentioned something that we have not... I don't think you can make a notice of it. My worry is not about the people we are voting for. My worry is about the electorate, those who are going to...
3: The electorate.
2: I wish we can incorporate the kind of system that the U.S., which is this electoral college. In which the voters we have some certain percentage of votes, why the electoral college also will have some certain percentage of votes? Because this next election, bro, I'm telling you, it's going to be money-induced election. And it won't matter who we think is best, even after all your talk and all the campaign and all. It should just be who can spend the highest. And that is the problem that we should think about.
0: Thank you very much for that. Okay, maybe I hope I will survive this call. Hello, good evening.
4: Hello, good evening. And I'd like to say Suleiman Oladipo Olamide Olamide.
0: Hello, good evening, sir. Welcome. Quickly, let's make it happen.
4: Yes, I just want to drop a little hint about Ali. I knew him from a very humble beginning. But politically, I knew him with his late chief Lai Balogun during the Zero Party era, who were together with Ibrahim Barapa. I knew him to be very, very humble. Very, very humble. Very, very humble. You see, even it was later, I knew that he was a younger brother to my schoolmate in the Nigerian Army, late Daria Leesman, who told me he was not son of their father. And he was the one, by the time he was drinking because of his brother from UCE, I was in his house. And he said,
0: Thank you, Alhaji. Guys, we have to go. I didn't ask you to answer that question.
3: I wasn't planning to.
0: Okay.
3: You say, is he the best? That's the person the party presented. So,
5: that's it.
3: The party thinks so. So, my opinion doesn't matter.
0: So, you finally answered.
3: Yeah. The party chose.
0: Universal suffrage means the right of all adult citizens to vote in public elections without discrimination based on gender, race, wealth, or social status.
6: One man, one vote.
3: One man, one vote.
6: All right.
7: By the way, the Electoral College in the U.S.
0: is for the presidential election.
7: And is also contentious.
3: Yeah, very, very contentious.
7: Yeah.
0: So that's where we are. There's no perfect democracy. That's what democracy has given to us. Tuna Nokoya, thank you very much.
3: You're most welcome.
0: Tuna Lawo, appreciate you.
7: Always a pleasure.
0: And Michael, I hail thee.
5: Anytime.
0: Thank you very much, Olakwo. That's it on the program this evening. We'll see you next week. May Nigeria and Nigerians survive. Oyo State, Ejeki street light and traffic light work. Thank you.
7: Shirley, traffic light.
0: Traffic light. The conscious.

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1: The program you are about to listen to is The Moment of Inspiration, sponsored by Anglican Christian Fellowship, St. Anne's Church, Molete, Ibadan. The preacher, Venerable Engineer BBO Obaweya. God bless you as you listen.
2: Good evening, people of God. You are welcome to your program on radio. Moment of Inspiration. For 3 weeks, 2 weeks now, sorry, we have been looking at the topic, the dangers of a seared conscience. And last week, we looked at causes, major causes of a seared conscience. Number one, we said a seared conscience comes from habitual sin. Number two, we said a seared conscience comes from unconfessed sin. Today, we are going to look at the characteristics of a seared conscience. Or if you like, the symptoms of a seared conscience. How do I know that I have a seared conscience? What signs will I see? Some years ago in this world, we were battling with a pandemic called
3: COVID-19.
2: And we were told the signs, the symptoms that will tell you that you may have COVID.
3: As you saw,
2: this is the reason why you must understand the signs and symptoms, because when you know that this symptom shows I have this problem, then you can take action. Number one symptom or sign of a seared conscience: indifference to God's rebuke. Indifference to rebuke.
3: I can see nobody ibavi.
2: Or if you like, indifference to correction.
3: I can ibavi see
2: people of God. This is a major sign. If you look at 1 Samuel chapter 3.
3: Ti eba wo Samuel ikene oriketa.
2: 1 Samuel chapter 3.
3: Samuel ikene oriketa.
2: Beginning from verse 10.
3: Lati esekewa.
2: 1 Samuel chapter 3.
3: Samuel
2: beginning from verse 10.
3: Samuel ikene oriketa. Oriketa lati esekewa.
2: You will see the story that is familiar to many of us.
3: Erite ele to gbagi gbagi to si so mo polopo wa.
2: Eli was the chief priest in the temple at that time. But somehow, this man, in spite of the fact that he was still in his position, he was still doing his priestly duties. All seemed to be well with him. But something was going on in this man's heart. The problem had already occurred, and he seemed not to be aware. If you look, we'll save some time and let's go to verse 17. 1 Samuel chapter 3 from verse
3: 17.
2: And he said, what is the thing that the Lord had said unto thee? This is Samuel talking to David. I pray thee, sorry, this is Eli talking to Samuel rather. I pray thee, hide it not from me. God do so to thee, and more also, if you hide anything from me of the things that God said unto you. God had showed unto Samuel what was going to happen to Eli. He had shown that he was not happy with Eli. He had told Samuel. And the Bible says in verse 18, Samuel told him every single thing and hid nothing from him.
3: Verse 19,
2: Samuel
0: sọ gbogbo rẹ fún kò sí fi kankan pamọ fún ilé ojú rẹ.
2: But look at the response of Eli.
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2: And he said.
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4: 0803-354-3046. 0803-354-3046. 3046. 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
14: 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Day one features plenary session, student waste innovation, magazine unveiling, eco faji, and exhibition. On the second day, Emma Kwangwe Doti Kenyi, Taya New, Asho New, Paper, Bali, Snail Shell, Car Plastic, and so on for rewards during our buyback program on the 24th September at Amphitheater Adamasiba. 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

0: Okay. 0813 0813 lo jade 0813 0813 ni number to jade bakan na 0267 lo pari e 0813 lo jade loju opon taleni to ni owo ifun ti tasale ko to di pe a ma fe yi se lo taleni to lowo 0813 060267 oni taleni to ni owo yen 50,000 naira mo so be fun yin Hey, 50,000 naira. 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
3: 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Go they make a new billionaire every Friday. Yes, you were the listen here. You fit be the next millionaire on top of cashier. September 30. Now the special independence cash pot. Now you go shell on that day. And go loud pass a bazooka. Make una play cash here today. 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If now like a new FM, they hungry you. Oh yeah now, now start 347 *1004 *2#. 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And now all your state getting bored. 9 license and...
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